says an amen too. I don't know why your picture's not showing up there, Sister Nettie. I see it on the computer, but I don't see it up here. But she says amen to that. Let me pull up the amen corner. There we go. All right, verse 11. Here's what's got the Apostle Paul so exercised about all of that. For it hath been declared unto me of you. In other words, I have heard, my brethren, by them which are of the house of Chloe, that there be contentions among you. Well, what's a contention? Well, it's yang. it's infighting. It's strife, quarreling with each other. Who ever heard of such in the church, that there would be quarreling? Have you ever seen it? I've seen it, and it's not very pleasant. And most of the time, it's over the silliest things. Nothing that has to do with salvation, of course, unless you're speaking about the Holy Spirit. Oh, my goodness, this whole week, that has been a contentious issue for people that just don't want to hear God's word. What is wrong with that? But setting that aside, people can, you know, we joke about people fighting over the type of chairs that we have. Well, these are not comfortable. I can't sit in this, or the color of the carpet or the drapes. You go to church in India, and it's so colorful in every congregation. India is a colorful place, and they'll have things, you know, it has nothing to do with idolatry. They just like to decorate in the colors and the flowers and things like that. It's a beautiful sight. Nothing, you know, no religious artifacts, things like that. It's just a colorful place. Well, what if somebody there were to say, oh, that's a terrible color. You got to get that out. Arguing over things that are not even related to salvation. Contention, strife among each other. Verse 12. Now, this I say, that every one of you saith, I am of Paul, him who's writing the letter, and I am of Apollos, another great gospel preacher, and I of Cephas, that's Peter. That's what Paul called him. That's his Hebrew name, Cephas. Peter means a pebble. That's his Greek Aramaic name. And I of Christ. Is Christ divided? Was Paul crucified for you, or were you baptized in the name of Paul? Speaking in the third person. Well, no. But we do the same thing today. We may not talk about being baptized into Christ, but there's going to be people here today. Oh, I'm follow Joe Osteen, or I follow Joyce Meyer, or I follow used to be Billy Graham. Christ is not divided. And there's a dual meaning of this. He's not divided. All these people are doing the same thing. They're preaching the same thing. But everybody wants to be associated with a particular person. You know, there's people, and this causes me no loss of sleep. I don't mean that ugly. I'm just saying, you know, there are people that would join Brother Kirk's program that never would darken the doors of this program, and vice versa. There are people that when I go off, you go off. It's a sad thing, because everybody has a good message. But we're not divided. And yes, I know there are some preachers that are terribly boring. When you see me and Brother Kirk yelling on the program, you know, I guess even we think we're boring sometimes. But we're all spreading the gospel message in the right way. And if you're saddled down with a preacher that doesn't have the gift of being an orator, most of us don't. Stick with the message, because it's not about the messenger, it's about the message. Christ is not divided. The Apostle Paul was not crucified, and you weren't baptized in the name of the Apostle Paul.
And he says, in fact, I thank God that I baptized none of you but Crispus and Gaius. The same is true with Jesus. Jesus did not baptize anyone either, lest any should say that I had baptized in mine own name. Because there were already people saying, well, I belong to the Apostle Paul. Apostle Paul baptized me. I'm one of his students. It was a big thing, a big deal to be at the feet of a teacher or a master, as they would call them back then. And here he's saying, listen, I'm glad I didn't baptize anybody. And evidently that's the reason that he didn't. And he says further, and I baptized also the household of Stephanas. Besides, I know not whether I baptized any other. I don't know how he could remember even those as many places as he went to. For Christ sent me not to baptize. Now, by the way, you can't stop with that verse. Would you believe that I have heard people in the denominational world that will come up to me and they will say, Brother Kirk, I don't know if you've run into this or not, but they will say, 1 Corinthians 1 in verse 17, the Apostle Paul says that Christ didn't send us to baptize people. Thus, you don't have to baptize, but you're supposed to preach the gospel. That's not what he's talking about. And talking about taking something way out of context. For Christ sent me not to baptize, but to preach the gospel. He was the apostle to the Gentiles. He wasn't there to baptize everybody in what they called then Asia. That wasn't his goal. That's what he's trying to get across. Not with wisdom of words, lest the cross of Christ should be made of none effect. And what he's saying here simply in a very poetic King James Version way is this. Listen, when I got stopped on the road to Damascus and Jesus told Ananias, who baptized me, the Apostle Paul, that he would show me, Paul, of all the things that he would have to suffer for in his name's sake. And Jesus told me that I needed to preach the gospel. Let everybody else handle the baptisms, because Apostle Paul was evidently speaking to, obviously, a lot of people like Jesus. He didn't have time to baptize everybody. But that wasn't his role. Now, a lot of people, of course, want to be baptized by the preacher. I get that. And in most cases here in 2026, we can do that. But the Apostle Paul was a busy man. He was also a man that people wanted to see and hear. And he was also a man sometimes that had to run out of town really quickly. You have to read the book of Acts to know that. And so for that reason, he's saying, listen, Christ did not send me to baptize. It wasn't a numbers game with Jesus. He sent me to preach the gospel. What's the gospel? The good news about him, about his life and his death and his burial and resurrection, and how that salvation is through him. And by the way, I didn't do that with wisdom of words. I could have, because I was educated by Gamaliel. I'm a lawyer, if you want to know the truth. Yes, I make tents, T-E-N-T-S, but I sat at the feet of a lawyer. I've got a law degree practically. And could have been a great orator, but I didn't try to win you over with that, because I didn't want it to overshadow the cross of Christ. And people to say, whoa, this Apostle Paul is the greatest speaker I've ever heard in my life. I'm going to follow him wherever he goes. And they end up becoming a fanatic, a fan, rather than a Christian. Does that make sense? Surely you can understand that. So when the Apostle Paul here talks about Christ sent me not to baptize, don't think that, and again, I can't believe that people would take this verse and say, after all the verses that talk about baptism, and they would say, well, see, the Apostle Paul said that Christ didn't want baptism. It doesn't even make sense, does it?
Apostle Paul is trying to say, Jesus said, don't worry about the baptism. Let everybody else do it. You preach the gospel and let the chips fall where they may. There will be people that will hear and believe. There will be people that will hear you again of this matter. And then there will be people that will mock. That's going to come up in this next book, in fact, at Corinth. But he did not want for the preaching of Christ, the cross of Christ, to be made of none effect because of him baptizing someone and them thinking that he's a big deal, or because of his ability to be a great orator, that people would follow him instead of listening to the message of Christ. I think some preachers today could take heed to that as well, by the way. All right, Brother Kirk is coming up next. I hope that you will stay tuned for his program. Join him on the YouTube, just search for Ignite Radio Broadcast, or through Ignite Radio on the Mixer app. We'll see you again, Lord willing, on Monday. Have a blessed weekend, and until we meet again, I pray God's richest blessings on each and every one of you.

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0: and I am one of the elders here wanting to invite you to come to the Surrey Church of Christ, located at 15042 92nd Avenue. 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
1: All right, everybody, good morning, good afternoon, and good evening to all of you Igniters, regardless of wherever you are around the world. We're so blessed that each one of you has stayed connected here to Ignite Radio. Thunderkirk reporting live here from COC Surrey, and good to have each one of you here with us here on Ignite Radio. And boy, oh boy, I tell you, today has been a very, what I would call, a thought provoking day. And we've had some great studies here on Ignite Radio, and I'm telling you, some good ones. And you know, even with Brother Paul, something to think about. You know, I guess actually as Igniters that I haven't really got into that, but I was kind of thinking here is, why are we going through all of these issues? And, you know, as in terms of family, like all the challenges, Igniters, like it is getting harder and harder to... It's to stay face, to be who that God wants us to be. And I'm gonna tell you, Igniters, it's something that you know, this series that we've been working on. Remember, we started this series, Igniters, back in May. Igniters, late May. And I'm going to tell you, Igniters, this has been one of the very, very intriguing series that we've done here on Ignite Radio. And I look back, And I got to tell you, I don't think we've ever done a series this in-depth at all. And it's enough to make someone think. It's enough to be able to make one think. And, you know, I start to reflect that, Igniters, just because of what our good friend Brother Paul mentioned earlier. And I tell you, you know, why are our kids not growing the way that they're supposed to be growing? Why are we having a harder time taking family to church? Take a look around. What are we doing? And it's interesting that Brother Paul brought up a couple of things. Brother Paul asked earlier in his program, well, what are we going to do to fix all this stuff? And I hope, Igniters, I hope that today, Igniters, we find ways how to fix the issue. I really, really do, Igniters. I hope that this is going to be a way how to fix the issue. And yeah, you know, the old cliche, we have problems, the Bible gives us solutions. Now the question is, are we going to listen to those solutions? And I hope we will. I hope we will. But some deep studies here. Some deep studies that we've been getting onto here on Ignite Radio. And I'm going to be honest with you. They're not for the faint of heart. You know, they're not for the faint of heart. So let's go ahead, Igniters, and to get going here. This is going to be number 6 Igniters of the final series, Christian Challenges. And I'm looking forward to it. Really looking forward to it. So let's go ahead, Igniters, and to... get into Shout Out Fridays here on Ignite Radio. And amen to that. Let's get rocking and rolling, folks. Let's get rocking and rolling here on Ignite Radio, shall we? Because we got a lot to get into, folks. We got a lot to dive into today. So let's go ahead and to get started. Maestro, good afternoon to you. Good to have you with us here. The weekend is here. Let's get everybody fired up, shall we? I think we shall. I think we shall. Let's get them fired up. And amen to that. Hang on 1 second here. I got to do a little bit of a... I saw that. I had it up a little bit higher. Okay. All right. Sorry about that, folks. Brother Paul adjusted his acoustics level on his, and we adjusted it, and I thought we adjusted it back, but we did not on our end. So that's the whole thing. We don't need a booster. But anyways, let's get rocking and rolling here on Ignite Radio. We need to get to some solutions. Brother Paul's right. If you listen to what he said, we need to get to some solutions. I'm hoping this is going to work. Anyways, let's rock it. First and foremost, Igniters, like to give a shout out hailing all the way over from Ongole, India, Igniters. And it's always a pleasure to have this brother with us. Igniters, it is almost 6 a.m. in the morning there in the beautiful city of Ongole, India. Wandanamalu, happy Saturday goes to our good friend, good brother. Brother David is with us here on Ignite Radio. Amen to that. Good morning. Good morning to you, Brother David. And one of Namalu goes to you, brother. And glad to see you with us here on Ignite Radio. And boy, oh boy, I tell you, good to have you here on the program. Igniters, the 180 with Brother David coming up here in about... 4 hours, 4 hours and 45 minutes from now, Igniters, here on, yeah. 4 hours and 45 minutes from now, the 180 with Brother David here on Ignite Radio. He will be kicking off Ignite India in 4 hours and 45 minutes from now. Don't worry, folks. It is in English, so don't worry about it. Every one of you can tune in. That's for sure. So 4 hours and 45 minutes from now, Brother David will, he's first up kicking off Ignite India. And so we welcome you as Brother David wrote in here. Good morning, Brother Thunderkirk and Dear Igniters. Yes, good morning to you, Brother David, and glad to have you here with us here on Ignite Radio. Amen to that. Amen to that. All right, Igniters, let's go from Ongol, India, all the way over to the Philippines. Igniters, let's head up north there to northern Luzon, where we will find none other than Sister Amelia is with us here on Ignite Radio. Amen to that. Good to be able to have you, Sister Amelia. Magandu Bumaga, good morning to you. Happy Sabado goes to you, sis. Glad to have you here with us. Sister Amelia, been up since 4 a.m. No, it's 4:10 this morning, Sister Amelia. Bright-eyed and bushy-tailed there. It is now 8:31 a.m. Asian Pacific time, so Sister Amelia has already been up for 4 hours getting some, oh boy, some good word. Trust me, Sister Amelia knows all about that. Got some very, very, very good word. She's been listening in those deep studies on Ignite Radio, and amen to that. She wrote in here and said, happy Sabado, Brother Kirk. Yes, happy Sabado to you. Happy Saturday. Amen to that. As she says, greetings to all Igniters on the TFT, but God first, Matthew 6:33, which states, seek ye first the kingdom of God and his righteousness, and all these things shall be added unto you. Take care and stay safe, Paul. May our loving God continue to bless you, brother, in every single one. She sends out 3 painted hearts, 3 praying hands, and then she sends over here 1, 2, 3, 4, 5, 6, 7. Ooh, the number 7. Actually, she sent over 8. I saw one up top there. And amen to that. So good to be able to have you here with us here on Ignite Radio. Amen to that. Amen to that. Let's continue on, Igniters, as we go from there all the way over to the East Coast, Igniters. And we'll check in, hailing all the way over from the Lawrence Congregation, Igniters. Yes, the Lawrence Congregation. He is part of Ignite New England, Igniters. And boy, oh boy, does he have a couple of good series going. Good evening goes to our good friend, good brother. Brother Albert is with us here on Ignite Radio. Bonjour, mon ami. Amen to that. Good to be able to have you, Brother Albert. And comment ça va bien? I hope that you're doing well. As Brother Albert wrote in here, he said, happy Friday. God bless us all, sent over 6 hearts, 1 praying hand, and 1 peace sign, and merci beaucoup. We appreciate that very, very, very, very much, and good to have you. Good to have you here with us here on Ignite Radio. Amen to that. All right, Igniters, is she still around? Well, just in case. Igniters, like to give a shout out, hailing all the way over from the great state of Ohio, Igniters, is none other than Sister Brenda is with us here on Ignite Radio. So good evening to you, Sister Brenda. Amen to that. Amen to that. Good to be able to have you, Sister Brenda, and I hope that you are doing very, very well today, and amen, amen, and amen. Definitely good to have you here with us here on Ignite Radio. Amen, amen, and amen. All right. Yeah, I saw that. Hold on here. We got somebody in the... I got it. Central. All right, Igniters, like to give a shout out hailing all the way over from the Central Time Zone. Igniters, let's go ahead and start off with our good friend, good brother, Igniters, from the program The Book Divine. Good evening goes to our good friend, Brother Paul Cockwell, with us here on Ignite. (Clears throat) Amen to that. Good to be able to have you, Brother Paul. Good to have you here with us here on Ignite Radio. As Brother Paul wrote in here, he says, good evening, Brother Kirk, and all Igniters. And amen to that. And we appreciate you very, very much as well. Amen. Amen and amen. Hailing all the way over from the great state of Texas, Igniters. Yes, Texas, Gilmer, Texas, not Gilmore, Gilmer, Texas, Igniters, shout out to the brethren at the Piedmont COC, listening in here on Ignite Radio. Good evening to you, brethren, hope that you're doing well. Amen to that. Good to be able to have all the brethren there, and may the Lord continue to be able to bless you over there in Gilmer, Texas, Igniters. And amen to that. Definitely good to have you all with us here. And I'm going to probably say is that I think that's going to put you between, actually I should know that. I think that puts you between Dallas and Shreveport. Dallas, Texas and Shreveport, Louisiana. Anyways. If I'm wrong, let me know. But appreciate it very much. Appreciate it very much. Good to have you here with us here on Ignite Radio. God bless. As we head out to the West Coast Igniters, let's give it up for our wonderful sister. Sister TL is with us. Magandang hapon. Good afternoon to you, sis. Amen to that. Good afternoon to you, sis. Glad to have you here with us here on Ignite Radio. As Sister TL wrote in here with three hearts, she said, Bible and notepad ready, Brother Kirk. And yeah, you're going to need it today, sis. You're going to need it. I got a funny feeling you're going to need it. Brother Paul asked a question. How are we going to fix things? We're going to make an attempt. Actually, I hope we do. Not just make an attempt. I hope actually is that we do this one way or another. But good to be able to have you here on Ignite Radio. Something just came across my screen. That was about it. I was like, what is that? Anyways, to everybody up north, across the border, up here to Canada, where it is, particularly Vancouver, where it is currently only 28 degrees Celsius. For some strange reason today, we have, believe it or not, there are wildfires within 10 miles of us. I don't understand that part. I think that's really weird. I'm going to tell you, something is, something's up. Anyways. We should be up, I told Brother Paul earlier, we should be up around 31, 32 today. We should be in the 90s for sure. Anyway, kind of stuck at like 86, 88. Anyways. Out in Abbotsford, be careful. Goes out to our good friend, Brother Jerry Brandenburg, Agent 00. Amen to that. Brother Jerry, I think the last day that we get to call you Agent 00 before your birthday. And in advance, I will say to you, Brother Jerry, happy birthday. And away we'd be able to go. So I just want to let you know, happy birthday goes to Agent 00, Brother Jerry Brandenburg. Tomorrow will be 1 year older. And there you go. There you go. 1 year older. Sweet. Very sweet. Man, oh man. Be nice to be nice to get to see that wonderful, wonderful age. God willing. Love to see it. Okay. To everybody else that's watching and or listening, good morning, good afternoon, good evening to all of you, and amen to that. It's been a good lengthy series, Christian Challenges, the Bible versus modern attacks on the family. It's the last one. And we're getting ready to wrap things up, Igniters. If you remembered yesterday, Igniters, we talked about parents, train your children up well, Igniters. If you remembered, we talked about that. Bring in children up. And if we're going to bring them up, Igniters, nor do we have to be able to teach them, nor do we have to actually is to train them, Igniters, but we also need to make sure that we're bringing the children to all the meetings of the church and also teach them God's word at home. I'm almost sure, Igniters, this is the reason why, Igniters, that we are not doing well. Because here's the thing, if we are not teaching our kids, it's because that we ourselves don't know ourselves. And I bring that point up, Igniters, as something that each one of us Igniters has to be able to look at. You know, there's been too many times, Igniters, where people will say, oh, just take them. Okay, you guys just go to Sunday school, learn something in that space and about it. And I kind of wonder, Igniters, that the reason why that our children are not growing is for this particular reason. Because the parents are not growing. Because the parents are not growing. And that could be a problem. That could be a problem. You know, there's too many times, Igniters, where we sit back and to tell, oh, well, the preacher, we're having problems in our family and come fix it. Well, what's the problem? Well, I don't know. My kids are not interested in going. They got this, they got that, they got this. We don't know what to do, this and the other stuff. And so we're kind of caught in a rock and in a hard place. Really? Really? You know, Igniters, I really, really think. It's not even an I think. It's more of Igniters. I know. I know. We have a problem nowadays, Igniters. We have a problem today. And I hope, Igniters, that we're prepared to be able to fix this. I really, really do. So, Brother TK, what are you trying to get us to understand? Well, here's what I'm trying to be able to get at. Five ways, Igniters, that we can raise godly children. I'm going to give you five ways, Igniters, how we can raise godly children. And I'm going to tell you, Igniters, a lot of this, we're going to spend a fair part of this on probably the first couple of points. Here's number one, Igniters. Here's number one. Parents must This is a must. This isn't a request. This isn't a could you please or whatever the case is. Parents must commit to continually deepening their understanding of the Bible.

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I'm going to tell you, it is a must, Igniters. It's not a request.

See, in a secular world, Igniters, kids will frequently encounter challenges to their faith, Igniters. Believe it or not, we live in a very weird world today.

Listen, it doesn't matter, folks, if you're in Europe, the Americas, or in the Asian Pacific region. Look, there's some weird stuff going on in the schools. Listen, you are a Christian. You know that there's going to be problems, okay? For your kids. Ask Brother David. Brother David is with us from Ongole, India. Ask Brother David. How tough is it for Brother David to send the kids to school where that they are surrounded by idol worshiping? Ask Brother David how tough it is to raise three kids in an idol state country. Brother David will tell you, it's a tough thing. It is a tough thing. No wonder Brother David was pleased to hear that his kids said, yes, I decided to follow Jesus. But here's the thing. How tough and challenged do you think it is? Well, let's not even go to where Brother David's at. Let's head over to the Philippines. Let's talk to some of our brothers and sisters in the household of faith. How tough is it for them to tell their kids to go to school when every time you look up, you got an ugly picture of some kind of saint that you have to pay homage to? You got these 99-cent beads that come from Walmart that are probably full of lead that they've been kissing all day long. They don't go to church. They don't even read. They just follow whatever their mom and dad has to be able to say. How tough is it? Let me ask Sister Amelia, how tough is it for her being the only Christian that's in the family surrounded by those idol worshiping? Well, they say they don't worship. But then again, let me tell you something. Those people walk by sight and not by faith. Okay, you can say whatever you want to be able to say. Oh, we don't worship Mary. We don't worship. Yeah, but you need her. You need it. Because you said it symbolizes, remind you. So in other words, you walk by sight and not by faith. Which is worse, because the Bible specifically says you are to walk by faith and not by sight. But we'll get into that later on. We'll get into that some other time.

Atheists are often well prepared to lay out their arguments against God and Christianity in particular. And folks, we must learn what the big challenges are. We need to know that as parents, for grandparents, aunts, uncles, we need, not should, need, we must learn what the big challenges are and equip ourselves to engage with them. Them being our children, our nieces, our nephews, our grandchildren. That's what we need to do. And to commit continually deepening our understanding of our faith so that we can guide our children

kids accordingly. That's what we need to do. That's what we need to do. Because if we are not doing that, Igniters, we're going to lose our kids. We're going to lose our kids, Igniters. And what a pitiful thing that is, Igniters. What a pitiful thing it is. If we don't have our kids around us. What a slap in the face that is. If we don't have our kids. We need to do that. We need to do that, Igniters. Some of you are going to sit back and say, well, but how do we do this? I don't understand it. This is not good. I'm going to tell you something, folks. Let me tell you something. Well, let me get to number two. Because look, we have a serious problem in regards for this. And I'm kind of like, do I want to go to number two or get to the scripture? You know what? Let me get to number two. Let me get to number two. And then I'm going to tie in all the scriptures all into one. I'm going to tie them all into one. I'm actually going to kind of deviate from my own, my thought here. Here's number two, because I'm not done with this, Igniters. I'm not done with this. I'm gonna go to number two, and then we're going to get into some things. Some deep, deep, deep, deep things. Here's number two. Okay? Us adults, aunts, uncles, guardians of the youth. We, number two, we must intentionally make spiritual space in our homes. Dedicated time for you and your family to engage together, growing in the understanding and relationship with God.

That's what we need to do. That's what we need to be able to do, Igniters. We must. You didn't hear me say the word suggest, or maybe once in a blue moon. Folks, we need to set aside some time intentionally to make sure we have what's called spiritual space in our homes. Dedicated time for you and the family to arrange time together to understand and have a relationship with God.

Now, here's the question, Igniters. Here's the question. How are we supposed to do all of that? Let's get into this one. I told you, Brother Paul, I was hoping actually to get an answer for this one. I hope. Let me get some of the comments. I'm going to get them out of the way, and then we're going to get into this. Because, see, I'm going to start back at number one. And so I'm letting everybody know I'm going back to number one. Because if we don't get number one down as a foundation, numbers two, three, four, and five are going to fall flat on our faces. I'm just letting you know that. Let me get to this one. All right. Brother Albert says, to me, the school system is the problem. If we can bring back the Bible in the classrooms, we would have a chance to bring our kids to church early. That's my opinion. Well, here's the thing. First off, I'm going to say the word amen. Okay, I'm going to say the word amen. Why am I going to say that? Because here's the thing. You teach your kids, look, not everybody was so-called religious back in the day, so I was told. But here's the thing. You know, Brother Paul brought this up. Now, and Brother Paul's a little bit older than I am. He's also from the South. So the people in the South do things a little bit differently. Always have. See, in the South, yeah, you said your allegiance to the flag, as I remember, what they did up in, what they did in the U.S., according to what my cousins said. You paid allegiance, you did allegiance to the flag. There was always a morning prayer. And away you go. Now, here's the thing. You ever got in trouble, there was always the vice principal, who you didn't want to run into because when you did something wrong and stupid, you probably got the paddle. And if you were old school, the last thing in the world you wanted to hear was is that your kid got the paddle at school because he was hooping and hollering, misbehaving, not respecting the teacher. For some of you, that might have been an extra butt whooping. I would be happy for anything that they brought back the word R-E-S-P-E-C-T. Remember, I talked about that yesterday, Brother Albert. And you're absolutely right. That shouldn't be an opinion. We need to be able to bring it back. Because look, you can talk about Islam, but you can't talk about what God's word has to say. That's very strange. Very strange. Shouldn't be surprising. I go to India. Look, Brother David is always out. Here's the thing with what Brother David always says from India. In order for them to go ahead and preach the gospel to somebody, they have to be asked. If they're asked and invited to go over, that's good. But do you think actually for one moment that they're going to be sitting back saying, hey, come on down to the church. You know what? We got to knock you off the downbound train sort of thing. See, but David got smart. Brother David got smart. You know, he gets with some of these so-called denominational preachers, igniters. And he learned, hey, if I'm going to be able to convert, I need to get some of those denominational preachers.
And so he will kind of mix it up with some of those denominational preachers, get into a little debate. Obviously, they lose. They go to David saying, I didn't know this. And Brother David's like, we're going to teach you the Bible. Well, guess what happens when you teach the Bible to somebody from a denomination preacher who already says, oh, I didn't know any of this stuff. Yours sounds a lot better. Well, guess what happens to that whole congregation? Boom. The whole congregation gets converted. Amen to that. So, got to be a little creative how to skin a cat, sort of thing. But you're absolutely right, brother. That's something we all need to pray for. They allow the Bible back in school. I don't know if they're going to do that with these clowns. Halloween clowns. Trying to teach your kids during story time. And some of you know what I'm talking about when I say that. Anyways. What else we got here? Sister TL sent over 1, 2, 3, 4, 5 hearts and said amen, amen, and amen. Sister Amelia sent in 3 hearts with an amen, brother. I kind of figured Sister Amelia might know exactly what I was talking about. And then she sent over 1, 2, 3 more hearts as well. Total 6. Sister TL sent over 1 heart and then sent over 3 more. Thank you, ladies. Manam and Salamat. Excuse me. Now, let's go ahead and to get into ways how we're going to raise godly children. Let's go back to number 1. I said in number 1, Igniters, that parents must continually commit to continually deepening their understanding of the Bible. Here's a problem that we have. Ugh, I'm so borderline actually on this. But I think this is it. Folks, parents must understand to continue to deepening their understanding of the Bible. Well, let's break this down, Igniters. Why am I bringing this up? Because here's a problem. When you're sitting back here at home going, my kid doesn't know. My kid's not into going to church anymore. My kid doesn't believe actually is in the Bible. My kid doesn't do this. You know, even my husband doesn't really want to do this and the other. Well, you know, I'm having a hard time with it. Well, I kind of pray about it. So what do I do? Oh, I'll go ahead and pray. Dear Lord, please touch her heart. Please touch her heart. Please touch her heart. And then where do you go? Well, God's not really answering my prayer. Let me tell you something. You want to know why God's not answering your prayer? Houston, your Bible's not open. Your Bible is not open. Think about that, Igniters. Your Bible is not open. Don't say that God is silent when your Bible is closed. If you are not spending time with God's Word, how are you supposed to encourage them to go? To grow? To become what God wants them to be? If you are not growing, if kids don't see
the growth that's in you, how are they supposed to be able to grow? How are they supposed to grow? Let me just say this, okay? And again, David, I'm going to use you as an example. Brother David has three kids, okay? He has three kids. All three are part of the household of faith. Brother David works, I guess you can say, pretty hard in the church. He's got three congregations that he goes to. Now it looks like it might be a little bit more. His wife is a very active member of the church teaching the ladies. Why do I bring that up? Because they got to spend time in the Word. They got to continue to be able to grow and things like that. Why am I bringing that up? Have you ever heard the phrase, monkey see, monkey do? Let me repeat that again. Have any of you heard the old cliche, monkey see, monkey do? If they don't see you doing it, they're not going to do it. And by the way, this old school adage, I just absolutely hate this thing. I hate this thing. When I hear people say, I look at this going, do you know how stupid this sounds? Do as I say, but don't do as I do. Can anybody look that scripture up in the Bible and find that? Do as I say, not as I do.

I'm going to tell you. You know, no wonder, Igniters, that we have problems in our families. No wonder we got problems in the family. You know, no wonder that Jesus called the Sadducees and Pharisees hypocrites. No wonder that Jesus called the Sadducees and Pharisees hypocrites. Why? Because they would say a whole lot of things and they wouldn't do what they're supposed to be able to do. No wonder that Jesus came and said in Matthew chapter 23 verse 3. No wonder he came out and said, Matthew chapter 23 verse 3. Therefore, whatever they tell you to do, observe. That observe and do, but do not do according to their works. For they say and do not do. They're hypocrites. And Jesus warned those ones about that. No. Do what they, no. Don't do what they're doing. No. Because they ain't doing what they're supposed to be doing. They're hypocrites. And I don't know about you, but I don't want to be called a hypocrite. Well, the only way, Igniters, that we as parents and guardians are going to be able to raise godly children, we have to commit continually to deepen and understand of the Bible. We have to be able to do that. There's no if, no ands, no buts about it. We got to make a concerning effort. And if that means that we spend less time galloping around the country acting like teenagers, that we spend more time with our family and teaching them the Word of God, to teaching them how to be proper adults, to teach them how to be able to be model ambassadors, then we're not going to do it. We're not going to do it. What did 2 Timothy chapter 2 verse 15 say? Because I got it on both your screens. 2 Timothy 2:15 says, be diligent to present yourselves approved to God, a worker who needs not to be ashamed, rightly dividing the word of truth. That means, Igniters, we need to go deeper, diving into the word. We need to be able to grow ourselves. We can't be the couch potatoes and sit back and say, hey, Brother Paul, Brother David, you know what? I'm just going to show up. I'm just going to drop them off. And you go ahead and teach them, and I'll be at the back of the pew sleeping. You know, it's funny. Brother Paul already said he can tell who, you know, when he's up to the front, you can tell who is paying attention and who is in la la land. You can tell who's in la la land.

What do we got to do, Igniters? What do we got to do? How much book reading are we getting into? How much book reading are we getting into? Are we being an encouragement to our kids? See, if we're not diving into the scriptures ourselves, Igniters, then all the rest of those people that your kids, nieces, nephews, and grandchildren are going to school with, man, oh man, if your kid is unprepared, they're going to get blown over. And the only way that we're going to learn what the big challenges are, Igniters, we got to pay attention to what actually that they're saying. And we got to commit ourselves to continue to deepen our understanding of our faith so that we can guide our kids accordingly. You know, there's so many lies which are out there, Igniters. There are so many lies and half-truths, Igniters, that are out there. How much does your kid actually know? Does your kid know that John 8:32 says, "And you shall know the truth, and the truth shall make you free"? That's a simple one. But see, Igniters, the only way that they're going to understand John 8:32, Igniters, is that we must intentionally make time for spiritual space in the home. That means, Igniters, no TV, no radio, no whatever that's going to be, Igniters. That is quality time, Igniters. Quality time. Remember, we talked about that yesterday. Quality time and quantity time. We have to be able to do that. If your grandchild is coming over for 20 or 30, for 4 or 5 hours, Igniters, I would at least take 15 minutes and be able to sit down with them and let them know about the Lord. They should know John 8:32. Your kids should know about John 8:32. If they don't, what is going on? Think about this. Now, I'm not going to say that parents, that as parents we've gotten lazy. I'm not going down that road. Yet. Although I'm coming close. Because Brother Paul said last week, that's why we have children raising children. And I'm sort of coming to that realization. But I'm trying my best, Brother Paul, not to. See, Igniters, here's the other thing that they should know. If your kid is going and suddenly they start to lose interest, that means their faith is not that strong. Well, folks, here's a problem. You want to know why your kids nowadays, that their faith is not as strong as you think it should be? Well, they come to church every Sunday. Something's going on. And again, I'm going to tell you, folks,
don't keep on saying just because you roll into church every Sunday that it's going to be able to, that it's A-okay. I'm going to tell you, don't think they roll in here every Sunday that's going to be A-okay. Because I'm going to tell you, Romans 10:17, folks, we just finished up with Brother Paul in that big long one. Romans 10:17. Well, how does faith grow? Folks, you got to hear the word in order for it to grow. Like, that's a no-brainer. If Brother David did not set time aside, and I'm going back to Brother David, if Brother David did not take his kids and say, we're sitting by with 5 or 10 minutes a day. You know, I hear this from Brother Paul. This is really, really cool. Okay. Brother Paul told me about the Dota family. Okay. Brother Martin. They get up out of bed and they're praying. Now somehow they're on their knees. But they're praying. I'm going to assume, Brother Paul, that they're also praying for their food. I'm assuming that whatever they do, that they're going to pray before they go do anything. I got a funny suspicion that they have a devotional, or they'll have a 10-minute study period, and then they'll go ahead and pray again, and then go to sleep. I'm going to assume, Brother David, you did that. At least one thing. I think, Brother Paul, you said Brother Dota Martin did that. Here's the beautiful thing about it. If your kid wants to grow and you're worried that they are not growing, then I'm going to tell you, Igniters, that Romans 10:17 specifically states, so then faith comes from hearing, and hearing by the word of God. Just because you became a Christian does not mean you stop learning. Let me repeat that again, just in case some of us did not understand the words that came out of my mouth. Just because that your kid became a Christian does not mean, Igniters, that they stop learning. I can guarantee you one thing, Igniters. Here's the thing. Some of you remember when we first started off on Ignite Radio. Okay? Brother David from Ongol remembers me when I was on that other network. Brother Paul Cockwell remembers when I was on that other network and coming over, and we first started Ignite Radio. Sister Amelia has been listening for a little while. Brother Albert's been here for a while. Here's a question I got to ask you. Have you noticed, Igniters, that the studies that we've been doing
particularly over the last number of months, have been getting a little deeper. I don't know if some of you have been paying attention. Some of you have, because some of you have already said, Brother TK, this is too deep for me. I can't handle that. Let me tell you something. If I did not find ways for myself to grow, if I didn't find myself to grow, I guarantee you, Igniters, it wouldn't have worked out. It would not work out. See, even I today, Igniters, I listen to the brethren that we have here on Ignite Radio. Brother David knows it. Brother Albert knows it. Brother Paul, I think a whole lot of you all know that actually is that when I am not speaking, I take a little bit of time, even from my secular work, to tune in to find out what is going on. I guarantee you this evening, 10 o'clock at night, my time, which is going to be 1 p.m. in the afternoon, Asian Pacific, 10:30 in India, I can guarantee you one thing. I will be listening to Ignite India with Brother Jack Williams. And I might be up for a couple of hours when I should be actually sleeping. Well, why? Because I want to learn something. I quote a lot of other brethren here on Ignite Radio, Igniters. Because number one, I learned something. Number two is, I give credit where credit is due, because it didn't come from me, it came from somebody else. And I'm not egotistical, arrogant, selfish, or whatever the case actually is. I'm going to go ahead and give credit where credit is due. Because I understand myself, Igniters, that hearing, faith comes with by hearing, and hearing the word of God. That's what I know. So don't be trying to be able to pawn everything off onto the preacher. Sometimes we got to look at ourselves and go in here, what are we doing? Sometimes we got to do what we need to be able to do. All right. I told you I'm going to cover 1 and 2. So we got 1 and 2 down. We got 3 more to go. I think we might get through this. All right. What do we got here? Brother Albert sent in an amen. Actually, Brother Albert sent in 2 amens, a praying hand, as well as on top of that, 4 hearts, and the okay sign. And merci beaucoup. We'll send it back actually over to you. Brother Albert completely understands. Amen. Amen. Brother David's shocked. Brother David's like,
You remember everything that I said about what I talk about? Not everything, Brother David. Just some key important things. I'm thankful that I have a decent memory. Brother Paul calls it a bear trap. I call it just good memory, and I'm thankful for it, because if my memory ever goes, I'm in trouble. That's all I'm going to say. I'm in big trouble. Anyways, let's continue on here. What else we got here? Sister TL sent in 6 hearts. Amen to that. She actually sent in 9 hearts. Sister Amelia sent in 1, 2, 3, 4 hearts. Sister TL sent in 1 more. Sister Amelia said, amen, brother. Great reminders, Poe. 2 thumbs up and a happy face, and you're welcome. She followed that up with 1, 2, 3, 4, 5 more hearts. And amen to that. Sister TL then sent over 3, 6 more hearts, and amen to that. Sister Brenda writes this in. Want kids to be at church? Does everyone have their Bible class study done? Ooh, or do we all go unprepared? What do we do put first in our everyday life? Hey, ooh, I like this one. Homework. You want to know why that actually is? A lot of the Bible class teachers hate giving out homework, because we know it's not being done at all. That's a very good point. Be prepared to meet thy God. Prayers for all that need them. And Sister TL just sent over her heart. Well, I'm going to tell you something. I'm going to tell you. We should actually start sending some homework home. But not let the kids just give it to them and they go, Tell the parents about it. Tell the parents about it. Now you're going to say, well, why? Because the kids will forget. Well, I'm hoping the parents don't. That's the reason why. See, Igniters, let me get to number 3 here. So I said that the parents must intentionally make spiritual space for their home, which we do. We need to set aside time already. And why did I think that that was a good idea, what Sister Brenda said? Because it gave me an idea. Well, because here's the thing. Surprise, surprise. Number 3, Igniters. Number 3 on the list. Because it gave me an idea. I'll have to talk to the elders in regards to that. Hey, let's get the teachers together and send homework done and then let the parents know about it so that they can go ahead and do something. Why did I say that? Because here's the thing. That will make the parents study the Bible with their kids. I do declare that is a genius idea. Sister Brenda, you get a big hug from me. Get a big hug from me. Does everyone have their Bible class study done? Actually, it's funny because sometimes Brother Ron likes giving out Bible studies stuff. Half the time, people forget their stuff at home. And then a third of them just leave it at church
And so that they don't forget it or lose it and then come right on and pick it up. Oh, I got my hand out right here. Yeah, but did you look at it all week? No. Let me tell you something. I guarantee you that, well, no. That should have drove Brother Ron up a wall. Would have drove me up a wall. But then again, Brother Ron's an elder and I'm not. So, you know what? That's probably the reason why. If it was me, would have been a different story. But I am going to tell you this, folks. Parents must study the Bible with their kids. Why do I say that? Because I'm going to tell you, Igniters, fewer than 1 out of 10 Christian families study the Bible together in any given week. And if you're not regularly studying the Bible with your kids, there's a good chance they'll eventually stop caring what it has to be able to say. Think about that, Igniters. 1 out of 10. Now, some of you are going to say, well, there's a problem with that. Well, yeah, there is a problem with that. Well, I don't get it, bro. This. Well, here's the problem. See, when I talk about the parents have to study the Bible with their kids, that's a smart thing. But see, we even got a bigger problem. We got too many people that are ignorant about the Bible as a family anyways. If fewer than 1 in 10 Igniter Christian families study the Bible together in any given week, what does that actually tell you about? Well, here's a bigger problem, Igniters. We don't have a whole lot of people that open up God's Word in the first place. We don't have a whole lot of people that open up God's Word in the first place. You know I'm a stat guy, so you know I got stats for everything. Did you know that only 20%, hey, for all of you that are south of the 49th parallel, because up here in Canada, that number is just almost non-existent. But did you know that only 26% of Americans read their Bible at least 4 times a week? That means 4 times a week, on average, Igniters, they're actually studying what God's Word has to be able to say. Think about that. 4 times a week, only 26%. Here's what's even weirder. 57% of them read their Bibles 4 times a year. And you want to know something real funny? Although it's not funny at all. But here's the thing. 57% of those 18 to 28 read their Bibles less than 3 times a year. Less than 3 times a year. What, no one thinks that's funny?
don't worry, I didn't think it was funny either. I thought it was actually pretty pitiful. And we want to know why that our kids are not following what we're doing. Time to run over to the preacher's house. Preacher, I got a problem with my kid. Yeah. It looks like actually the problem starts at home. The problem starts with the parents. Oh, now, Brother TK, those are fighting words. Those are fighting words. Yeah. And let me tell you something. Let me turn the heat up a bit, since those are fighting words. So when Brother Paul is preaching at church, when Brother David is on Angle preaching at church, when you're at church listening to the Word of God, here's a question for you. Is your Bible open to follow along? Or are you all just sitting there just looking at the PowerPoint and going, oh yeah, oh yeah, oh yeah, and that's basically is it about it? See, Igniters, that's the reason why that even on the final take, I don't post all of the scriptures. Some I do. Some I do not. And that is intentional. Why? So that you can open the book and read it yourself. That's the reason why. Because Igniters, only 12% read their Bibles every day. Some of them don't even carry their Bibles to church. Well, we got it on our phone, so we don't really need it. Ha ha ha ha ha. Right. And instead of actually scrolling through the Bible on your phone, all of a sudden you hear this boop, boop, beep. Oh, I got a text message. Beep, beep, beep. Oh, I got an incoming call. Boop, bloop, beep, boop, boop. You know all those stupid little sounds that actually your phone makes? Hi, somebody's trying to get a hold of you. Do you know how stupid it is to actually see people that will actually excuse themselves from out of the auditorium, go to the back so they can be able to yap on their phone?

Now, you want to talk about fighting words? Let's fight. Because while you're doing that, you're not growing, neither is your family growing. Only 12% of you read on a regular basis. Half of you don't even bother to even double check to see what the preacher actually is saying. So the preacher can actually sit back and say the sky is pink, and all you all would do is go, oh yeah, okay. Acts 17:11 said they were more fair-minded than those who were in Thessalonica, in that they received the word with all readiness and searched the scriptures daily to find out whether these things were so.

Think about that. It's true. Are we checking? That's why Igniters, I have a whole lot of scripture. That's why I have a whole lot of scripture. And everything I do, I don't just have one or two scriptures. I got a whole lot. Somebody says, oh, Brother TK, you got way too much scripture. No, I don't. Because I want you to learn something. I want you to go home. I want you at home. I want you to go through the scriptures and go, oh, well, that's exactly what he said. Well, no, that's exactly, well, yeah, you know what? That made sense. That's exactly what that verse actually says. That's why I give you the scripture and the version of the Bible that I am talking about every single time. Because we need to be diligent to present ourselves approved to God, a worker who does not need to be ashamed, rightly dividing the word of truth. We need it. Look, folks, you can't learn math, science, history, English without opening the book. And I'm going to tell you, as Igniters, the Bible is no different. And please don't be one of those 31% that say the Bible is too difficult to be able to know. Oh, I'm not as smart as you are, Brother TK. I'm not as smart as you are, Brother TK. So it's hard for me to is to do that. Let me tell you something. It not as smart as I am. Let me tell you something. I've said this a gazillion.

there are people that are smarter than I am. The only thing I ever did, I just taught to teenagers. That's all I did. That's all I am. A simple teacher. That's it. Not a preacher. Brother Simon is a teacher and a preacher. Brother Simon is a really good teacher and preacher.

you know. Brother Paul is a good preacher. Don't try to make excuses, Igniters. Don't try to make excuses. That's the problem we have. Too many excuses. What's going to be the excuse when we get in front of God and God says, where's your family? I don't know. That's not going to be an answer we want to give God. Which leads Igniters to number four. Parents must be proactive and regularly ask their kids what questions they have about their faith. Let me repeat that again. Parents must be proactively and regularly asking kids what questions they have about their faith.

Think about that, Igniters. Are we doing that? Because I'm going to tell you, Igniters, in a secular world where kids are constantly hearing competing worldviews, and trust me, Igniters, there's a whole lot of competing worldviews going around. You know, from the, the LGBTQ to women's lib to defund the police, let's do whatever we want to be able to do. You know, to all these so-called other religions that are coming in here saying that we have to honor and respect and pay homage to them and all the rest of that yada yada stuff. With all these competing worldviews, I'm going to tell you this, questions are guaranteed to continually to arise. And the problem that we have, and I'm going to tell you this, for somebody who has taught the teenagers, pay close attention to this, because this is a fact, not even fiction. These questions guaranteedly continue to arise. But I'm going to tell you this, your kids, your nieces, your nephews, your grandchildren, they won't ask them because they are afraid of your reaction. And then there are just a few of them that simply are just not interested enough to bring it up to you. But I'm going to tell you, Igniters, a fair chunk of them won't ask because they are afraid of your reaction. Now, I'm going to tell you that from experience. Because I'm going to tell you, I asked those questions. Oh, I asked.

And funny enough, Igniters, there's more. I found out more about the kids that I had in class and the challenges that they went through. And when I asked them about why would they not bring that up to their mom and dad, the answers that I got was, most of them were said, well, I'm just afraid of the reaction. Here's the other thing. They said, well, I'm just simply not interested enough to bring it up to them. Why? Because I don't think they really care. Let me rephrase what I just said again. They're simply not interested enough to bring it up to them. Well, why would you not be simply interested? Because you know what? I don't even think they even care. They don't even care. Do you know how bad that is when you hear a statement like the parents sound like they don't care?

if a kid feels like they don't care, you, the parents, you, the aunties, the uncles, the grandparents, if they get a feeling that actually is that they're not interested enough because you'll just brush them off like it's no big deal, nah, so what? If they don't think that you're even going to bother to take what they say serious enough, I'm going to let you know one thing. They will lose interest.

Think about that. They'll lose interest. Is that where we are right now? Think about that one. Igniters, I'd like to give a shout out hailing all the way from Anderson, Indiana. Good evening goes to our good friend, good brother. Brother Darwin is with us here on Ignite Radio. As Brother Darwin wrote in here, good evening, family in Christ Jesus, sending over a heart and a praying hand. And amen to that. Good to be able to have you with us here on Ignite Radio. Amen. Something to think about, folks. Something to think about. Sister TL sent in a heart. Sister Amelia sent in two more hearts here. And then she sent in two more for four. Sister TL sent in four plus two. That's six total there. Sister Amelia then sent in one, two, three, four more hearts. And Sister TL sent over a total of five more hearts. Igniters, like to give a shout out hailing all the way over from the great state of Florida. Good evening goes to our good friend, good brother, Brother Eugene Brewer with us here on Ignite Radio. Hope that you're doing well. Amen to that as he sent over a heart and appreciate it very much. Boy, we got some things, Igniters, we haven't even thought of. Very interesting. Very interesting. There's one more, Igniters, we need to be able to get into. Number five, Igniters. Number five. And it's going to even force parents to ask even more harder questions. Number five, Igniters. And number five, Igniters, really gives us something to think about. See, Igniters, this is the fifth way that we're going to raise godly children. Us parents, aunts, uncles, grandchildren, sorry, grandparents, guardians, must ask their kids tough questions they don't think to ask. I'm going to repeat that again. We must ask our kids the tough questions they don't think to ask. See, Igniters, there are many questions, and trust me, there are many questions that are important for kids to understand in preparation for the secular world they'll encounter. Are ones that might never cross their mind to ask. For example,
Most kids don't even think to ask how we know the Bible. "We have today," says what the authors originally wrote. You ever thought about that? You know, it's a funny thing. You know, there's a show a while ago called Kids Say the Most Darndest Things. And some of you might remember that if you're from this side of the world. Kids say is some of the most darndest. Well, believe it or not, folks, you know, that's actually is true. Kids say the most weirdest things at the most weirdest times and can make a whole room go awkward in a nanosecond.

And I'm going to tell you, Igniters, one of them was what I just said. How do we know that the Bible we have today says what the authors originally wrote? In other words, how do we know that the Bible is what, how do we know that this is really God's word? How do we know that it didn't lose in its translation? How do we know that actually is that these are the principles or the oracles of God in which that we're studying? Because I'm going to tell you, it's a great question. Look at all the Bibles that are out there today. And I'm going to be honest with you, Igniters. We shouldn't wait till our kids encounter a challenge before we address them. Think about that, Igniters. Think about that. Five ways, Igniters, how that we

can raise godly children. Think about that. Five ways. Now the question comes into play, are we going to do this? And don't tell me is, okay, I'll go ahead and do it. All right, we'll start it Monday. We'll start it next week. You know what? This weekend is kind of jam-packed. I had some other things to do. And I'm going to tell you, that is exactly what the devil is hoping for you to say. Which gives him two more days to fill your kid's head with more garbage and to make it that much more tougher for you to go ahead and to get started. Well, they're a little bit older, so it's, no. You know, Igniters, don't tell me that it's too late. It's never too late It's never too late. You know when it's too late? Either A, when Jesus comes, or one of you two is dead. That's the whole thing. Either Jesus comes, or one of us is dead. As long as Igniters, that we can take our pulse and feel that pulse running through, we got a chance. The question is, are you willing to take advantage of it? Or are you just going to make up another excuse for the reason why that your kids, your niece, your nephews, your grandchildren, whatever the case is not coming to church? Why is the family falling apart? God willing, we will have the grand finale of this series tomorrow to wrap things up. If not, we'll push it over to Wednesday and have a mini one and take it over from there. But this thing about I'll just send them to church, let them go away. Oh, by the way, speaking about that on a side note, to all you busybody parents that are out there, don't be scheduling stuff directly after church. Some of you know what I mean. Preacher's done. Church is over with. Last one to the parking lot is a rotten egg. I'm going to tell you one thing. You're setting a good example for your kids to be able to follow.
You're setting a good example for your kids to follow. Think about that before you schedule something at 1 o'clock in the afternoon. Because if you want them to be able to grow, they should be spending more quality time with the brothers and sisters and others instead of seeing how fast you can burn rubber out of the parking lot. I hope we have an understanding in regards for that. I really do. Because God wants his children, the ones he gave to you, back with him. Period. Here's the song, Igniters, Faithful Love, here on Ignite Radio. This is Thunderkirk reporting live here from COC Surrey. I'll pick up your comments right after this. Whatever you do, don't touch that dial. You got any questions? You know what to do. Don't be scared. You're going to get an answer. Not from me, but straight out of the book. That's for sure.

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0: Hi, siak ni Teresita, miyembro ditoy Suri Church of Christ, BC, 150-42-92nd Avenue. Agim imbita kada kayo nga makitipon kada kami nga agserbi kina Apo Dios. Ditoy a lugar nga nasaya at apaggimungan.
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3: 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Telephone number to the church, 604-588-6717. Again, 604-588-6717. If you're down outside of the greater Vancouver area, please put a 1 in front of that so Alexander Graham Bell can complete your call. Again, 604-588-6717. Again, 604-588-6717. And again, put a 1 in front of that in case you are calling outside of the greater Vancouver, British Columbia, Canada area. 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And amen to that. Doesn't matter where you are. We got brethren all over standing by who would probably love to be able to assist you. You know? And maybe if you don't know how to get something set up with your family, then you know what? Maybe that's the time, Igniters. Ask your elder at your congregation. Ask a deacon. Ask one of the preachers. Even better, ask Igniters, one of the Sunday school teachers, hey, can I be able to take some of the stuff home that I can teach my kids something? I guarantee you, actually, they'll be happy about that. They'll be happy about that. So many ways. Do you get the idea that I'm talking about that we need to get involved and to stay involved? Let's go ahead and just share this one, Igniters. Let's knock some people off the downbound train. We got a lot of work to do, folks. And I mean a lot of work to do. That's for sure. Think about that. A lot of work. The Bible versus modern attacks on the family. How do we fix the foundation in which God has created?

What interesting one to get into. All right. What do we got? What do we got here? Let's get to those ones first. Here on Ignite Radio. Sister Amelia sent in three hearts and said, amen, brother. Amen and amen, brother. And she sent out 1, 2, 3 more hearts, 4, 5 more hearts. Sister TL sent over 1, 2, 3, 4, 5, 6, 7 hearts. And amen to that. So Sister T also said here, may the Lord bless us all, Brother Kirk. And give us the strength to continue to fight the good fight. Absolutely. Amen to that. She also added here, may we lead and guide our young ones to Christ properly. And you know what? I'm going to tell you this. That comment might belong in the amen corner, as amen section. Properly. May we lead and guide our young ones to Christ properly. The way that the Lord wants us to do it. Amen. Amen. Sister Brenda wrote in here and she said, amen, amen. Thank you for the Bible study, Brother Kirk. And I will say that you are welcome, sis. You are welcome. Not done yet. Tomorrow, God willing, we will close out this series. We will finally, after 2 months, no, since May, June, July. Wow. Almost 3 months we've been in this series. We will close this out. We'll make an attempt. Maybe I should say that. We'll make an attempt to close it out. And amen. Amen. Sister TL sent over a heart. Sister Brenda sent over 2 more hearts. And appreciate that very, very much. And amen, amen, and amen. Brother Albert sent over 3 golden thumbs up. And merci beaucoup. Thank you very kindly, Brother Albert. Appreciate that very, very much. Amen to that. Amen to that. What else we got here? Sister TL wrote in here and she said, Maraming salamat po, Brother Kirk. Yes, you're welcome. Walang anuman. She sent in 2 more hearts. Sister Amelia wrote in here and she said, amen, Brother. Deep and inspiring study, po. 3 thumbs up and 3 painted hearts. And amen to that. And then Sister TL slipped in 1 more heart. Sister Amelia then wrote in here, Maraming salamat po, sayo, Brother Kirk. God bless us all. And amen to that as she sends over 4 praying hands, 2 peace signs. And then sent over 1, 2, 3, 4, 5 more hearts. And Maraming salamat. Thank you very kindly for that. Amen to that. Brother Darwin says, thank you, my brother. And you're welcome. And amen to that. Amen to that. Okay. No questions? Boy, oh boy. I think it's going to be fun to get... we'll see how we knock this out, God willing, tomorrow. It's been a good 3 months. Wow. All right. Away we go to our good friend, Brother David, all the way out in Ongole, India. Thank you very kindly, Brother David. You take care of yourself and have yourself a good morning. Looking forward to having you on air in less than 3 hours from now.
Amen to that. Amen to that. So thank you. To our wonderful sister, Sister Amelia, maraming salamat. Thank you very kindly for being with us here, and you take care and have yourself a good evening. To our good friend, Brother Albert, merci beaucoup, mon ami. Appreciate it very much. You take care, have yourself a good evening as well. To our good friend, Brother Eugene, out there in the great state of Florida, thank you very kindly. Appreciate it very much. You have yourself a wonderful, wonderful evening as well. Amen to that. To Sister Brenda, thank you very kindly for being with us here on Ignite Radio. God bless. Shout out to your incredible, adorable sister. And Sister Sharon, if you're watching, keep getting better, sis. Keep getting better. And amen to that. Amen to that. To the Central Time Zone. To our good friend, Brother Darren, thank you very kindly, Brother Darren. You take care of yourself and have yourself a good evening as well. To our good friend, Brother Paul Cockwell, thank you very kindly, very much, and have yourself a good evening as well. Amen, amen, and amen. To our brethren out there in the great state of Texas, appreciate it very much. Thank you all for being with us here. And God bless, take care of yourself, and have yourself a wonderful, wonderful evening. And amen. Good to have you. Out to the West Coast Igniters, down to Seattle. Sister TL, maraming salamat. Thank you very kindly for being with us here on Ignite Radio. Take care of yourself, and God bless. Amen, amen, and amen. To our good friend, Agent Double Zero Igniters, appreciate it very much. Our good friend, Brother Jerry Brandenburg, God bless. Looking forward to tomorrow. Happy birthday to you. And amen to that. Amen to that. So, appreciate it very much. To all the rest of you that are out there listening, regardless of wherever you are and watching, regardless of wherever you are around the world, hey, we are blessed that each one of you has stayed connected here to Ignite Radio. And amen to that. Amen to that. Definitely looking forward to that. Igniters, the next edition of the Final Take Igniters comes by, God willing, tomorrow, Igniters. This will be the weekend edition. We'll make an attempt to wrap everything up. Note the start time, tomorrow afternoon, starting off at 3 p.m. Pacific, 6 o'clock Eastern Time, Igniters. That's going to be 10 o'clock for all of you that's in the coastal areas of Africa and Europe, 11 o'clock for all of you that's in the United Kingdom, Western Europe and Africa, including Nigeria, Igniters. That's also going to be 0600 Igniters, 0600, that's 6 a.m. in the morning, Lord's Day morning. We will try to wrap this thing up and get you all out to church on time, Igniters, because thou shall not be late for church. Check your local listings, compare it to the time zone in the event I did not mention your time zone. Folks, don't forget, coming up here in less than 3 hours, our good friend, Brother Jack Williams, will be with us here on Ignite Radio, Ignite India, and boy, oh boy, they got themselves a loaded, loaded, loaded program, I tell you. You want to see something special? Go ahead and listen to our brethren from India. I guarantee you, you're going to enjoy it. That's going to be for sure. And amen to that. Folks, that's going to be able to do it for us, Igniters. We're going to get into a little bit of a cappella music here on Ignite Radio. So to God be the glory, and may the Lord bless each one of you. Igniters, this is Thunderkirk reporting live here from COC Surrey. Hope all of you have yourself a good morning, a good afternoon, a good evening to all of you. Regardless of wherever you are around the world, we're blessed that each one of you has stayed connected here to Ignite Radio. If you see somebody without a smile, go ahead and give them yours, will you?
Take care. God bless, Igniters. We'll talk to you soon and very, very soon. Here's a song, Igniters. Make a joyful noise to the Lord, Igniters. That's what we need to be doing anyways on a regular basis. Amen to that. Take care.

And good morning, good afternoon, and good evening to all of you Igniters. Thunderkirk reporting live here from COC Surrey. Hope all of you are doing well. We're going to get into a little bit of a cappella music here on Ignite Radio and get ready to clean up. We got a lot of programming to get prepared for Igniters, and so we hope all of you will stick around and enjoy some of the a cappella music that we got here on Ignite Radio. That's going to be for sure. So, amen, amen, and amen. And we're going to go ahead, Igniters, and to kick off this little segment here on Ignite Radio with a song called Praise to the Lord, the Almighty, here on Ignite Radio. 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
1: All right, everybody. Good morning, good afternoon, and good evening to all of you Igniters. Thunderkirk reporting live here, and we're going to ask each one of you to go ahead and to refresh your browser. We are going to continue on, Igniters, with our programming here from COC Surrey. We're going to move it over to our second computer here, Igniters. Usually is our overnight computer, but we're going to kind of give our computers a break. We still got the fans going here pretty max, and so it's still pretty warm in here, Igniters, and we're going to go ahead and to kind of take the temperature down on some of these systems that we got here. So we're going to get prepared for Ignite India, Igniters, and we're going to go ahead and get started on that here pretty quickly. So what we're going to do is we're going to still with Ignite My Heart Fridays. It's just going to be Ignite My Heart Fridays a cappella. And that's what we're going to go ahead and to do. So let's go ahead and get started, Igniters.

All right, igniters, here we go with the rest of them igniters. Here we go, here we go. For all of you that don't have it here, 5 second countdown igniters, click on that brown button there. Some of you have already done that. And the rest of you igniters, we're gonna count it down right now. Here we go with 5 seconds. Here we go with 5, 4, 3, 2, 1. Refresh. And that's how we do it, igniters. That is exactly how we do it. Good afternoon and good evening to all of you. We're pumped up, raring to go. Hope all of you are as well. And amen to that. Amen to that. Let's get a little a cappella music going here on Ignite Radio. Thunderkirk reporting. Here's a song. Well, we're going to get a commercial. We'll get a ministry minute, a Bible scripture today. Then we'll get into the music.

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0: this is Brother Paul from The Book Divine, inviting you to tune in for the Brotherhood Brief right here on Ignite Radio. 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
1: Good morning, Church. This is John from the Surrey Church of Christ in Vancouver, BC. Today I want to talk about the books of the Bible, how we got them, and their legitimacy. How do we know that we can trust these scriptures as true sayings? First, the Old Testament. The Old Testament books have been used by Israel for a very, very long time. Ever since they were written down, the Israelites, the Jewish people, have used them in their teachings. And their teachings are really based on these writings. These scriptures have been passed down from generation to generation. And in addition to the fact that Jesus and his disciples often quoted from the Old Testament scriptures, we can trust that these books are legitimate and truly inspired by God. As for the New Testament, typically what Christians have done historically is consider several factors. First factor is whether this writing was written by an apostle or someone close to an apostle. And this would grant it legitimacy because these people lived during the time Jesus was here on earth. And so their accounts and their witness would be the most accurate. Another thing that Christians looked for in these texts is whether they were consistent with the teachings of Jesus. And if they were, then that's a good sign. And another thing that they looked for is whether churches all around used these texts or not. There are other factors as well, such as that the writings in the New Testament books often are internally anonymous, meaning that if you took away the headings of these books, such as the Gospel of Mark or the Gospel of Matthew, then it would be quite difficult to figure out who the writer is. And so the point is that the authors don't try very hard to prove that that they are the author of these texts, whereas a lot of forgeries often try really hard to prove that an apostle or someone close to an apostle actually wrote the text. And so in addition to these evidences, there are many other ways that Christians have assessed the legitimacy of these books, but these are just some of those. And so when you read the Bible, remember that you're not hearing a myth or a man-made invention. You're hearing a story that God has protected for thousands of years, and he has worked his ways to make sure that these books have come into our hands today. And so it is trustworthy, and it is also life-changing. Thank you.
2: Hi, my name is Simon, and I'm a young igniter from the Philippines. Today's Bible scripture of the day comes from Colossians chapter 3, verse 15. Let the peace that comes from Christ rule in your hearts, and always be thankful. Colossians chapter 3, verse 15.
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The soldiers stripped Jesus and put a scarlet robe on him. They wove a crown of thorns and set it on his head. They mocked him. They spit on him. They took a staff and struck him on the head again and again. After they had mocked him, they led him away to crucify him. He was despised and rejected by men, a man of sorrows and acquainted with grief. Surely he has borne our griefs and carried our sorrows. He was wounded for our transgressions. He was crushed for our iniquities. And with his stripes we are

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I'm your host, Paul Cockrell. Topping our news headlines today, a strong spirit of compassion being shown in the Philippines following the recent magnitude 6.9 earthquake that struck the island of Cebu. Members of the Toledo City Church of Christ, along with the Barangay Subayan Farmers Association and Gospel Chariot Philippines, have joined together to deliver much-needed food packs to earthquake victims. Brother Junriel Silva with Gospel Chariot Philippines expressed heartfelt thanks to the many volunteers and donors who took part in the effort. He said, "Your selflessness has made a life-changing difference for so many families. This was a true display of people helping people." Church leaders are asking for continued prayers as recovery work continues across northern Cebu. Meanwhile, in Benoni, South Africa, the 2025 South Africa Bible College Lectureship coming to a close. Students and graduates from across Africa, the United States, and South Africa all gathered this week for lessons focused on strengthening the faith and spreading the gospel throughout the continent. The college, now nearing its 60th year, remains one of the leading institutions for biblical studies in Africa, offering affordable, accredited degrees to help prepare men and women to preach and teach the gospel. The lectureship will conclude Thursday evening with a special graduation ceremony honoring this year's class of new preachers and teachers. Finally, today, across the Brotherhood, Churches of Christ continue to expand their mission outreach through online teaching and digital evangelism. Congregations are using live streams, recorded lessons, and short daily devotionals to reach listeners in places where the church has no local presence. Many preachers report that these efforts have led to Bible studies and even baptisms, proof that the internet has become a new mission field for today's generation. As one evangelist put it, the internet is now our new mission field, and every Christian can be a worker in it. And of course, we have to mention that here on Ignite Radio, we're happy to be part of this so-called new mission field. That's a look at news from across the world with the Brotherhood Brief. I'm Paul Cockrell reporting.

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1: All right, everybody. Good morning, good afternoon, and good evening to all of you Igniters. Thunderkirk reporting live here, Igniters. Here on Ignite Radio. Hope all of you are doing very, very well. And coming up here, Igniters, in a matter of moments, seriously, matter of moments, Igniters, we will be going ahead and to get going here on Ignite Radio. Very excited, Igniters, because we got ourselves a very much excited, loaded program for you all coming up here on Ignite Radio. That's going to be for sure. And so very, very excited here on Ignite as we get ready to go to Hyderabad, Igniters, India, here on Ignite Radio. And definitely, as I said, very, very excited for this. So, amen, amen, and amen to that, Igniters. Amen to that. Really, really, really excited. And hope that each one of you will go ahead and to let somebody know. Brother Jack Williams doing a fine job. And praise the Lord for that. Praise the Lord for that. So that is what we got going on, Igniters. That is what we got going on. We're going to go ahead because Brother Jack is running just a couple of minutes behind Igniters, and that's okay. What we're going to do, Igniters, is this. We're going to go ahead and to post up the schedule here on Ignite to let everybody know. This is the star-studded lineup, Igniters, and I tell you, it is really star-studded. And amen to that. Amen to that. So this is what we got coming up here on Ignite Radio, okay, for our good friend, Brother Jack Williams. And we apologize, Igniters. We did just post up the schedule there. Had to get some confirmation from some of the brethren, Igniters. And so that's the whole entire thing. So that's our schedule that's going to be coming up here. Brother David from Ongol is going to be here in about 10 minutes, Igniters, 10 to 12 minutes from now. And from there, Igniters, we will have the Words of Life with Brother Hannibal, Rooted in the Word with Brother Joseph from with Brother Joseph. That's going to be in a Tamil/English, Igniters, looking forward to that. And then Igniters, the Guide and Light with my good friend, good brother from Tamil Nadu, Igniters, Brother David is going to be with us here. Every time I hear Brother David from Tamil Nadu, he, a very young, excitable brother, I'm going to tell you, if you guys are up and from India, tune in and listen to this guy. I tell you, I get excited actually is about him. And then from there, Igniters, that's why we call it the Guide and Light. From there, we get the Bible study with Brother Ravi. And then Igniters, our good friend, good brother, all the way from Nellore in India, Igniters, the Braveheart with Brother Ranga. And always a pleasure, Igniters, to listen in to Brother Ranga. And he's going to do that in Telugu, okay? So just to let you know. From there, Igniters, we will have Back to Basic with Brother Paul and Brother Ravi. Very, very deep class, I'm going to tell you, folks. Very, very deep class. So, Brother Paul wants you all questions. So listen in, take the questions, pass the questions over to Brother Jack, Brother Jack will then forward those questions over to Brother Paul, and we will get answers actually is for that. And so there you go in regards to that. And then the ever smiley, ever energetic Sister Deepthi will be here, and then we'll have the man himself, our good friend Brother Jack Williams, to close us out with United in Truth. And there you go. And then they will go ahead and get ready to transfer the signal back over to us here on Ignite Radio back to Surrey. Amen. So that's what we got going on. That is what is going on right now. So deep, deep schedule, Igniters. Deep, deep schedule. And away we go. Okay. What do we got here? Sister TL sent over three hearts. And amen to that. Brother David just sent in a heart. Amen to that. Brother Daniel is with us here from the greater Ongol area. And Brother Jack said he's ready to go. So Igniters, let's go ahead and to get ready, Igniters, and get rocking and rolling here on Ignite Radio. From all of us to all of you, Igniters, to God be the glory, and may the Lord bless each one of you. We're looking for the blue button, Igniters. It's going to say Ignite India. I'm going to ask each one of you to go ahead and to click on that as it gets ready to illuminate. And then away we be able to go. For all the rest of you that don't have that button, Igniters, we're going to ask you to go ahead and refresh here in a moment. So there you go, Igniter. There it is, Ignite India. That's on your screen. Go ahead and click on that, Igniters. Go ahead and click on that. And for all the rest of you that are on the older phones, stand by while we go ahead and do this. This is Thunderkirk reporting live here from

the breathtaking views of the snow-capped mountains to the shining city upon a hill. Throughout Europe and Africa to the islands of the Philippines, welcome to Ignite Radio. 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
1: Hello, my dear Igniters, my dear brothers and sisters. Greetings to you all in the name of our Lord and Savior Jesus Christ. This is Jack Williams reporting from South Side Hyderabad Church of Christ, Ignite Radio, India, where the true doctrine speaks. We welcome you for the another week of India broadcast program. And first of all, I would like to thank God for giving us this wonderful opportunity. And I would like to thank COCSRA and Vancouver Church of Christ, and also Brother Kirk and Brother Paul, and our brothers and sisters who are supporting the Ignite Radio broadcast directly and indirectly. So we thank you so much for all your love, and we thank you so much for all your prayers, my dear Ignatius, my dear brothers and sisters. So my dear Ignatius, my dear brothers and sisters, what a wonderful week. You know, God has blessed and saved this entire week and had given another week in our life. You know, we should be always saying thanks to God. Say thanks to God. So my dear Ignatius, my dear brothers and sisters, here if we see in this world, as we are last 2 weeks we have discussed about the temptations. You know, Satan can tempt us easily. Satan can tempt us easily. But we need to be ready to face it. We need to be ready to face it. So my dear believers, my dear brothers and sisters, we need to have the prayerful life. The prayer life is more important in our life. Without prayer life, my dear brother, my dear sister, it is not possible to defeat our enemy. You know, our enemy is also powerful in this earth. Yes, in this earth. They are so powerful. Our enemy is very cunning. Our enemy is very criminal. Our enemy is father of lies. So my dear brothers, my dear sisters, please, you know, God is blessing us, and God is loving us. So my dear greatest, my dear brothers and sisters, I once again welcome you all for this Ignite India program, and we thank you so much for your love, and for your prayers, and for your comments. I see our brothers and sisters are already there in online with us. First and foremost, I would like to give a shout out to Brother David, our 180 programmer, is with us, who is coming in just few minutes. Brother David has mentioned, hello, my beloved Ignite Radio India friends. Good morning and good afternoon and good evening. Welcome to join with the 180 programs on Ignite Radio India, 10:45 a.m. live, location from COC Ongole, India. Amen for that. Amen for that. Thank you so much. Brother David, and really, really appreciate that. Thank you so much for your lessons. And shout out to Sister Deepthi. Sister Deepthi from Hyderabad, Telangana, India is with us. Sister Deepthi has mentioned greetings from Hyderabad, India, and sent to us and mentioned greetings, Brother David, and she also mentioned greetings, Brother Kirk, and she also mentioned greetings, Brother Jack. Amen for that. And sent, she also mentioned greetings, Brother Ratnam, amen for that. Sister Deepthi has sent 5 hearts already. Amen, amen for that. And really, really appreciate that, Sister Deepthi. And shout out to Brother Thunder Kirk from Vancouver, Canada, is in the house. Brother Kandakak also set a heart and mentioned Choto to you, Brother Jack. Amen for that, and really appreciate that, Brother Kirk. And Brother Kirk also mentioned, shout out to all the igniters listening from India and around the world. Amen, amen for that, and really appreciate that, Brother Kirk. And also we have Brother Ratnam, Sister Savani from Kanagiri, Andhra Pradesh, India, is in the house. Sister Savani also mentioned, hello, Sister Diti, and sent a heart. And she also mentioned greetings with Jack. Amen for that. And one number two, Sister Sravani. Welcome, Sister Sravani. And really appreciate for your time. And Sister Diti also mentioned greetings to Sister Sravani as well. Amen for that. And we had Brother Ratnam from Talamalla, Andhra Pradesh, India is in the house. Brother Ratnam has sent in the heart, two hearts. Amen for that, and really appreciate that, Brother Ratnam. Thank you so much for tuning in. And a shout out to Sister Priscilla of John from Ongole, India. It's been a long time, Sister. Thank you so much for tuning in. Hope last week you haven't joined. And thank you so much for tuning in for this week, and I really appreciate that. And Sister Priscilla, Brother Ratnam also mentioned Vandana, Brother David and Jack Williams and Thunder Kirk with the three praying hands. Amen for that. Amen for that. And we have our good brother from Hyderabad, India, Brother Rahul is with us. Brother Rahul has mentioned, good morning, Brother Thundercake, David, and Jack with six thumbs up. Amen for that. And also mentioned, Rahul, good morning, my friends, Ignatus and Settled Heart. And he also mentioned, hi, Ignite Radio friends, Ignatus, good morning. Amen for that, and thank you so much, Brother Rahul, for tuning in, and really appreciate that. And Brother Kirk also sent two hearts to Sister Deepthi. Amen for that. And we had our dear sister from Seattle, Washington, US, is none other than Sister TL is in the house. Sister TL has already sent an two hearts and mentioned, hello, Brother Jack, how are you, and God bless you. Amen. Thank you so much, Sister TL. Thank you so much for your blessings. And yes, I'm doing great here in Hyderabad. I'm doing great here in Hyderabad, and Southside Church of Christ is also growing day by day, and our brothers and sisters are sending greetings to you as well. And by the grace of God, this week we have received the Bibles and other songs books for Southside Hyderabad Church of Christ. And please kindly pray for me, my family, and Southside Hyderabad Church of Christ to grow day by day. So thank you, and really appreciate your love. And thank you so much, Sister TL, for asking. And a shout out to Brother Daniel from Ongole, India, is listening. Thank you so much, Brother Daniel, for tuning in. And thank you so much for listening to the Ignite India programs. And amen for that. Brother Daniel also mentioned Vandanamalu, brothers and sisters. Amen for that. And he also mentioned Vandanamalu, Brother David and Jack. And he also mentioned Vandanamalu, Brother Thunder Cake. Amen for that. And we also mentioned Vandanamalu, Sister Diti and COC Hyderabad. Amen for that, and really appreciate that, Brother Daniel. Thank you so much for your love and encouragement. And Brother Thunder Cake also mentioned, would like to give a special shout out to those listening from Gurgaon. So my dear brothers and sisters who are listening from the north part of India, from Delhi, Gurgaon. So thank you so much for tuning in. So if you have any trouble signing in, into our programs, please contact us, write a mail to igniteradioindia@gmail.com or covcsurrey@yahoo.com, or you can call us to 949-170-9979 to our dear brother David is with us, so brother David can guide you as well, and you can also call us to 799-527-8017. 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So thank you so much, my dear brothers and sisters, once again to you, and a special shout out to all the brothers who are listening from Gurgaon, from our dear brother from Canada, and brother Tadaki. Amen for that. And brother Kirk also mentioned two hearts to brother Rahul. Amen, amen for that. And we had a sister Preeti from Kanagiri, Andhra Pradesh, India is in the house. Sister Preeti is with us. So my dear greetings, my dear brothers and sisters. Give a shout out to sister Preeti. Sister Preeti also mentioned greetings, brother Jack. And said two hearts. Amen, amen for that. And greetings to you, sister Preeti. And thank you so much for tuning in. So my dear greetings, my dear brothers and sisters, it's been, oh, it's 10:51 a.m. here in India, and the temperature is 30 degrees Celsius, and it is mostly cloudy today, and expecting a few rains. So my dear greetings, my dear brothers and sisters, please kindly pray for India, and especially Hyderabad, and our families, and our brothers and sisters who are, you know, with a part of Ignite Radio India broadcast. So my dear greetings, my dear brothers and sisters, let's take a quick commercial, and we're gonna call our good friend and our good brother, brother David, and we're gonna pass this mic to brother David. So don't go away, stay tuned to Ignite India, where the true doctrine speaks.

the breathtaking views of the snow-capped mountains to the shining city upon a hill. 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

0: Welcome back, my dear Ignatius, my dear brothers and sisters. Greetings to you all in the name of our Lord and Savior Jesus Christ. This is Jack Williams reporting from Hyderabad Remote Studio, Ignat Radio, India, where the true doctrine speaks. So let's call our good friend and our good brother, Brother David, and from Facebook, and we wanna pass this mic to Brother David. And and also, my dear Ignatius, my dear brothers and sisters, my cousin is not feeling well, and please kindly pray for him. His name is Satish, and my sister name is Mercy. Please kindly pray for them and their family. Hello, Brother David. Vandanamulu to you.
1: Hello, my brother Jack Williams. Vandanamulu and good morning to you, my brother.
0: Yes, Brother David, how are you? And how is your work? And you know, I heard that last 2 days you went to Puthi to see Brother Satish over there, who is having the you know, heart stroke over there, and you visited him.
1: Yeah. Yes, brother, it's a too long journey from Ongole to Puthi. That is a different area. That's the Rayalaseema, and we saw his family, and he's better now. His health. And we pray, and we visited him, and his family is good, and I'm so very happy to see him, because they kindly invited to us, and we visited that. So whatever may be, please keep in your prayers, and Brother Thornkick, and you, and family, and everyone, because really God has saved him, because from the death, because really, he's got a very suddenly heart stroke. That's why immediately their friends brought him to Hyderabad. Whatever it may be, he is good now, my brother.
0: Amen, amen for that. And thanks for letting us know, Brother David. And Brother David, we have our brothers and sisters are already there in online with us. First and foremost, I would like to give shout out to Sister Deepthi from Hyderabad, India. Super Sister Deepthi has sent a heart for you already.
1: Yeah, Deepthi, good morning. Thank you, sister, for your love in Christ. Thank you. May God be with you. Thank you so much. I am praying for you and your parents. Thank you.
0: Amen for that. And shout out to Sister Preeti from Kadigiri, India. Super Sister Preeti has mentioned Vandamulu, David Garu, and sent a heart.
1: Thank you, sister. Thank you very much.
0: Amen. Amen for that. And so, Brother David, it's, you know, it's been 10:56 a.m. Let's take a quick commercial, and we're going to pass this back to you. And Brother David, we have a shout-out to Brother Thunderkick. Brother Thunderkick also mentioned shout-out to you, Brother David, at Second Heart.
1: Hi, my beloved brother. Okay, good morning. Lovely brother, greetings to you and your family, and Sivas is sorry, Alice. Thank you, lovely brother, watching the 180 program on Ignat Radio Broadcasting. We love you. Thank you. Give encouragement. Continue to me. Thank you.
0: Amen for that. And shout out to Sister TL from Seattle, Washington, U.S. Sister TL also mentioned, hello, Brother David. How are you? And sent in heart.
1: Hi, Sister TL. Good morning. Hi. So I'm doing good, sister. Thank you. Thank you for me asking. Thank you, sister.
0: Amen. Amen for that. And Brother Kirk also sent in heart, and Sister TL also sent in heart.
1: Thank you. We love you, my brother and sister.
0: Amen for that. So, Brother David, so let's take a quick commercial, and we're going to pass this mic to you. Please stay on the line with us, and we'll get after the commercial, we're going to pass this mic to you.
1: Yes, brother. Yes, brother. I'm ready to deliver the word of God, deliver the lesson.
0: Amen. Thank you. So, my dear greatest, my dear brothers and sisters, that's none other than our good friend and our good brother, Brother David, is with us. Let's take a quick commercial, and we're going to pass this mic to Brother David. So, don't go away. Stay tuned to Ignat India, where the true doctrine speaks.
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0: 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Let's give a call and we're gonna pass this mic to Brother David. So today Brother David is going to be live from COC Ongole, Andhra Pradesh, India. Hello Brother David. Brother David?
1: Yes sir, I'm hearing.
0: Yeah, so all the mic is yours. So go ahead and you can start the program.
1: Yes, brother, yes. Thank you. You gave opportunity for me spreading the word of God and Ignite Radio India broadcast. Thank you, my brother. Thank you one and all. Hello, my brothers and sisters. Good morning. Greetings in the name of our Lord and Savior, Jesus Christ. My name is David. I am preaching the word of God many years. Thank you one and all. Thank you for the listening the word of God. Once again, greetings to you in the name of our Lord and Savior Jesus Christ. My dear brothers and sisters, and I'm so very happy to share the word of God. And so today I'm going to the Gospel of John. So third chapter, verse 6 to 15 verses. That is Jesus teachings to Nicodemus. This is the part two. Because God knows everything what we are studying, what we try to understanding the Bible. My dear brothers and sisters, God is good always. Dear brothers and sisters, the 180 programs on Ignite Radio India broadcasting regularly every Saturday 10:45 a.m. live from Ongole Church of Christ. Please try to understanding the programs, timings and schedules, because already we are sharing scheduled programs to everyone. Those who are my brothers and sisters and those who are my friends. So please kindly try to understanding everything. Try to understanding what the Bible teachings to us. My dear brothers and sisters, really, who is the Nicodemus? Why he was changed his life into Christ? Why? It's very important. Why Apostle John mentioned him? What's the position of him? So, really, the Gospel of John was written by the Apostle John, the son of Zebedee. So, most Bible scholars believe it's not known that we understand it. John was known as the Jesus' beloved disciples. We know all the scriptures. John, the Gospel of John 21 and 20, and the Gospel of John 5th chapter verse 2, and the Gospel of John 13 and 23 verses of Jesus, the original 12 disciples. John was that closest to Jesus in the spiritual fellowship. John known Jesus' mind better than anyone else. Thus, in this gospel, John has written for us some of Jesus' ఫ్రెండ్స్, ట్రై టు అండర్స్టాండింగ్ వై ది అపోస్టిల్ జాన్ రోట్ దిస్ అబౌట్ హిమ్. ఇది ఇట్స్ అ స్పెషల్ స్పెషల్ మ్యాన్ ఫర్ ద చేంజింగ్ ఇన్ టు 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He's a knight and he came and he discussing about all these things. That's why spiritual life, Jesus explained to him, you born again in the water and spirit. You born again and you born again. First time he was confused. He was having doubt, but Jesus explained to them. My dear brothers and sisters, that's why the New Testament letters of the John were also try to understanding. It's by the same Apostle John that son of the Zebedee. He wrote this gospel. That's why John's gospel is quite different from the gospels from the Matthew, Mark and Luke. So John's gospel, we see the more depth and mind and spirit of God, spirit of Christ. John has explained in the great Christ's natural. He was the required Jesus' teachings to Abba himself. I am the bread of life. That's chapter 6 verse 35. I am the light of the world. He tells to John, explain to natural Jesus Christ's life. John 8 chapter verse 12. I am the good shepherd. John 10 chapter verse 11. I am the gate. John 10 chapter 7. The true one. John 15 chapter 1. The way and the true and of life. John 14 chapter 6. John has recorded Jesus' deep and conversations with especially the long conversation during Jesus. Last supper. So, which recording in that chapter 14 and 14 to 17? From John's gospel, we also most fully about the Holy Spirit. We learn and without Christ's spirit dwelling in us. Yes, dear brothers, we can doing nothing. John 15:5. John shows us to that work of Jesus Christ. Christ is that mainly an ambassador from God to man. Continue to throw that effort of the Holy Spirit in that living of believers. Friends, sisters, do you believe that the world become a flesh? So, why especially I am going to explain that Nicodemus? Why? The New Testament teachings to us, why we are studying this man, as he is one of the important person for and Jesus teachings to them

16 verses. Please try to understanding the Bible. Please try to understanding the Bible. Because we are all the children of God. We are all the servants of God. We are the son and daughters of God. That through Lord Jesus Christ, through that is a way. That's the gate. That's the way of how we are going to live eternity life in Christ. Dear sisters, I am so very happy to share the word of God. That's a sixth one I'm going to read. The Gospel of John, chapter 6, verse 6 to 15 verses. I'm going to read in my brothers and sisters. Try to understand that which is born of flesh is a flesh, and that which is born of the spirit is a spirit. Do not marvel that I said to you, you must be born again. And it was the window blows where it's, and we hear the sound of it, but cannot tell where it comes from, where it goes. So is everyone born of the spirit. And ninth verse, Nicodemus answered and said to him, how can this thing be? To Jesus, and Jesus answered to him, and are you the teacher of Israel and do not know these things? He tells, Jesus answered and said to him, are you the teacher of Israel? Do not know these things. Most assuredly, I say to you, we speak what we know and testify what we have seen, and have to not receive our witness. And for the scripture, if I have told you earthly things and you do not believe, how will you believe if I tell you heavenly things? And that in the words, no one has ascended to that heaven, but he who comes down from heaven, that is the Son of Man, who is in heaven. And 14th verse, and as Moses lifted up these separate in the wilderness, even so must be Son of Man be lifted up, that whoever believes in him should not perish, but have eternal life. Yes, my dear brothers and my dear sisters. So 6 to 15 verses, just I read it, the scriptures, the New King James Version Bible. So try to learn, lovely brothers and sisters. Thank you for the listening, the word of God. Thank you for your encouragement, my dear brothers and sisters, and those who are watching on Ignite Radio India Broadcasting. Welcome to join with us, the 180 program, regularly. Yes, my dear brothers and my dear sisters, really, really, this is a great program. This is a great program, Ignite Radio India Broadcasting. Yes, my dear brothers, my sisters. So, we're discussing about Nicodemus. So we are studying this lesson, and we try again. And we are born from our mothers. We are the born as a flesh.

of the kingdom of God. Our sinful self must die. We must be born again spiritually. Flesh and blood cannot inherit the kingdom of God. That's 1 Corinthians 15 chapter verse 56. Let's know, Nicodemus has it surprised at this. What's born again? He was surprised. Jesus teaching about the spiritual life and Nicodemus thinking about the physical life. Dear friends, that is the person from the spirit wind. We can hear the we can hear that wind, but we cannot tell where it has come from, the where it is going to the same way. Naturally worldly man, and sisters. So we see and hear a person who has been born of the spirit, but they not understanding from the way is a spiritual life and power have to, they cannot understand what the motive is. The person and from the spirit, and they cannot understand what is that goal and dedication a person of the spirit. Friends, what teachings to Jesus? Do you understanding what the Jesus teachings to that? Dear brothers, dear sisters, really Nebuchadnezzar changing his life from the Roman government. That's the Jews. Really, this is a great life. Listening and watching, and we are be understanding about him. So we are discussing about that Nicodemus life, how he was a change, how we understanding that, my dear brothers and my dear sisters, how we understanding this Jesus teachings to them. And answer gives to them that we understand that. So this is our lesson today. Try to understanding that we understanding that's a really that's a great things. So he tells to that is Son of Man Jesus and favorite and self designations. We see the great Christ life. The great life in Christ. In Christ, we try to understand that. Try to understanding. It is a discussion. It's a comparison the scriptures. It's a what we are studying. How we understanding the Bible, my dear brothers, my dear sisters. So teachings are to Nicodemus and teachings to everyone, not only Nicodemus. To everyone, he is a wisdom man. That's why he can understand what Jesus teachings to them. My dear brothers, my dear sisters, believe Jesus Christ is a teaching true. Jesus Christ is a teachings true. Jesus Christ is a savior. He can understand that words. He can understand, my dear brothers, my dear sisters. Unlike that other Pharisees, and Nicodemus was not a opposite to Jesus. He did not try to trap Jesus in his conversation. And other Jew leaders, that we understanding Matthew 22 chapter verse 15. That's look Jesus aside, and before it is the and Sanhedrin, that we understanding John 7 chapter 50, 51, 52 verses. And after Jesus' death, when all the other disciples had that fled, and Nicodemus helped and buried Jesus body, John 19 chapter 39. Although he is in that beginning, and Nicodemus was a timid, and to the fearful followers of Jesus,
in the end of the we understanding. Dear brothers, dear sisters, what you are studying the Bible, what we are studying the Bible, that's a faithful than Jesus' 12 disciples. Dear friends, dear brothers and sisters, what we are understanding the Bible. The person born of the Spirit, like that the wind, what we are studying the Bible. Brothers and sisters, this is the Bible explained to the words, the scriptures, as when we are born from our mothers. He asking. So let me leave that, because he told to that writer, explain to us who is the Jesus Christ. Who is the Jesus Christ? Flesh and blood cannot inherit the kingdom of God, that he tells to us. He tells to that First Corinthians 15 and 15 chapter verse 50, that we understanding. Dear brothers and dear sisters, how we are, we understanding the lesson. We understand. Jesus had spoken to Nicodemus of the earthly things, such as the birth, flesh, wine of the time. And Nicodemus could not understanding and these earthly illustrations. How would you every be able to understanding heavenly things? That is the pure spiritual and teachings. That is the teachings. Jesus teachings to the teachings to Nicodemus. My dear brothers and my dear sisters, sometimes we are confusing some others scriptures, but don't confusing and try to understanding, because I am telling only the Gospel of John, 3rd chapter, verse 1 to 6 verses, 5 verses, how Jesus teachings to and Nicodemus, and continually 6 to 15 verses, how the teachings with the Nicodemus, and how the Jesus teachings to Nicodemus. It's so we are comparing, I am discussing about that. So it's not an ordinary thing. A one man, rich man, so officer who is repentance through the word of God, that's greatness. That's we know divine man of God, Jesus. We know divine, completely human man of God, Jesus. We know very well. So power of the Jesus Christ, the words explained to that, explain to them. So we understanding that. So Nicodemus, my dear brothers, my dear sisters, try to understand. That's why God so loved the world. He loves everyone. He loves everyone. As like disciples, as like others, some others like that. And Nicodemus, one of the great man. So that's why we are teachings to about him in Christ. Christ teachings to them. He was obeyed Christ's teachings. Yes, my dear brothers, my dear sisters. Only Jesus could speak about the heavenly things, because only he had come from heaven. To add that we understanding the book of Proverbs in the Old Testament. In the Old Testament, the book of Proverbs, chapter 30, verse 4. Only had the true knowledge of the things of heaven. True knowledge from the God. True knowledge of the need we need from the Bible, from the Jesus, from the God, from the Holy Spirit, what you like that. So when man that are spiritual born, again through faith, they enter the kingdom of God. That is the kingdom of heaven. But they do not enter heaven itself. We must understand that there is the difference. That's the difference between heaven.

0: and he tells to them, according to that, this this book. So, and prisoner positions and snakes among the Jews, because they had between that and grumbling against him than that Jews, and repented. Therefore, God told Moses to make a snake from the and bronze, and put to on that a pole, so that all the people and could see it. I'm sorry. Those who looked at all the and bronze snakes were not harmed by that and poisonous snakes, and therefore, just as Moses lifted up that bronze snake unto the Son of Man, that is a Christ. That's a Christ must be and lifted up. This has two meanings. That's the first one is Jesus had lifted up in the cross. That is Jesus had to die. John 12 chapter verse 32 and 33 verses. And second one is Jesus had to the lifted up in heaven. That is that he had to that and rise from that dead. And exalted at God's right hand. That we understand in the book of Ephesians, 1 chapter verse 20 and 21 verses. Then we understand in the book of Philippians, the 2nd chapter 19 to 11 verses. Thus he threw his death and resurrection and that assurance to that Jesus has it gained and complete victory over death and that over Satan's therefore. Therefore, that we able to and eternal life, that all the believers in him. We understanding the book of the Hebrews, the 2nd chapter 15, 14 and 15 verses. My dear brothers, my dear sisters, we try to understanding how is Nebuchadnezzar with the discussing Jesus. How we understanding that. How we studying the Bible. What we are studying the Bible. What we are understanding the Bible. What the Jesus teachings to them. What's Nicodemus understanding Jesus teachings. My dear brothers, my dear sisters, this is the lesson today. I am going to explanations. So, teachings Nicodemus, Jesus. So, Jesus teachings to Nicodemus. What we are studying. So, the purpose of Jesus' death was that it might have the life. Eternal life, we are will and sinners. Christ died for us. Romans 8 chapter, 5th chapter verse 8. That he came to the, his life to that and ransom for many. But 10th chapter verse 45. Christ died that that we might live. Amen. My dear brothers and sisters. Yes, this is a lesson. Try to understand. He's explained to that Nicodemus. Nicodemus is one of the important man. I am going to tell us about him. He's listening and is watching and is changing and he got repentance and is following Jesus Christ's words. Do you following Jesus Christ's words? Do you listening the word of God, Jesus Christ? Are you listening the true words in the Bible? Are you understanding the Bible? Bible teachings to us, my dear brothers, my dear sisters, what we are studying, that we try to, the purpose of Jesus' death was, that is the mighty have to life, eternal life, while we were still sinners, Christ died for us. Romans 5 chapter verse 8, he came to give us a life too, as he ransom for many. Mark, the Gospel of Mark 10 chapter verse 5. Christ died that we might live. To whom does Christ give to life? That all who believes in him, that believes has to every deep meaning. That's the meaning to believe fully, deeply. That's meaning of the and depend and totally on Christ. He was depend on Christ. That's the truth. That is the truth. He tells to in him and not on the himself. Above all, sometimes we are selfly upon depend. But he was depend on Jesus Christ. So believing, that means the obey. That means obey Christ and to love him. That's love him. So if our faith does not result in that obedience to Christ, it is a false faith. That we understand in Matthew 7 chapter verse 21. So what kind of the life does Christ give? He gives to enter eternal life. And eternal life is not just like that and lasts forever. It's a life which it is that life that we joy, peace, righteousness. It is a life without tears and sorrows and pains. And that we understanding the book of the Revelation 21, 1 to 4 verses. That's the rewards is there. That's the heavenly and in the inheritance. And all these things who believe in Jesus, it is our the salvation. That's why God so loved the world. That's why God so loved the world. My dear brothers and sisters, believe Jesus Christ teachings to Nicodemus. Jesus teachings to Nicodemus. That we are understanding what we are studying the Bible. That we are understanding what was Jesus teachings to Nicodemus. My dear brothers, my dear sisters, what we are studying the Bible. What we are studying the Bible. So believe what's understanding eternal life. Identified. That's a quality of the life. Living and fellowship with God. With God. That is a forever. Forever. That's a life of Christ. That's a life of Christ. My dear brothers, my dear sisters. We try to understanding what's the Bible teachings to us. We try to understanding what's the Bible explained to us. We try to understanding the words of Nicodemus. So try to understanding the Bible. My dear brothers, my dear sisters, really a one person changing life into Christ. Changing life into Christ. That's the Bible teachings to us. That's the Bible teachings to us. That we understanding, my dear brothers, my dear sisters. That's why Bible teachings to us, the Gospel of John, chapter 3, verse 1 to 15 verses, it's a being born again of the Spirit. It tells to us, there's a Nicodemus. And we studied and Jesus teachings to Nicodemus, my dear brothers and sisters. Really, really, this is a great way. This is a great way. Now there was a man of that and Pharisees named Nicodemus, a member of that Jew ruler council. He came to Jesus at night and said, "And Rabbi, we know you are a teacher who was come from God, for no one could and perform that miraculous signs you are doing if God were not with him." In reply, Jesus declared, "I tell you the truth. I tell you the truth. No one can see the kingdom of God unless he was born again." Born again. How can a man be born when he was old? And Nicodemus asked, "Surely he cannot enter the second time into his mother's womb to born." Jesus answered, "I tell you the truth. No one can enter the kingdom of God unless he is born of water and the Spirit. Flesh gives the birth to flesh, but the Spirit gives to the birth to the Spirit. You must be born again. The wine blows wherever it is pleased. You hear its sound, but you cannot tell where it comes from where it is that going to sow. It is with the everyone born of the Spirit. Amen. And how can this be? How can this be? And Nicodemus asked, and Jesus gave to answer to them, "You are the Israel's teacher," Jesus said, "and you not understanding these things? I tell you the truth, the speak of that what we know, and that testify what we have to seen, but still you people do not accept it, our testimony, as have to that spoken to you you of the earthly things, and you do not believe. How then will be you believe? I spoke of the gone into heaven, expect the one who came from the heaven, that's the Son of Man. Just as the Moses linked in the snake in this the deserted, so that Son of Man must be lifted up, and that the everyone which the believes in him may have to eternal life." So he was explained about Moses. Why he explained the Moses? Why he tells to us in the Old Testament how they need the salvation, how they get the miracles, how they get the healing from that. That's the Bible teachings to us. Dear friends, dear brothers and sisters, this is our lesson today. Jesus' teachings to Nicodemus. Nicodemus was helping to the disciples. He was obeying the disciples, following the disciples, and he was obeying Jesus' words, and he was a change. But he's one of the officers, but he's taking the obedience and the repentance. That's important. Not only poor, not only rich, but whatever the authority of the man, you can change to them as like a collector, as like the SP, as like the CM, as like the PM. That's the power of the God. That's a challenge in life for the preacher. That's an evangelism. We go and change to them. A break man, those who are the physically. So they doesn't know eternal kingdom. They doesn't know what's the kingdom of God. They doesn't know what the sins are taking to the taking to the darkness. Dear brothers and sisters, as you like, do you have the ready to spread the word of God to the officers? Ready to go give the leaders, political leaders? Ready to go give the teachings to any others of the rich man? That is the challenge of the life. Jesus, as you like, just teachings to Nicodemus. Nicodemus, what change? That is the life of Christ. That is a gospel power. That's not ours. Because God knows everything. My dear brothers, my dear sisters, believe Jesus Christ is the Son of God. He was believed. Jesus' teachings to that Nicodemus. Yes, my dear brothers, my dear sisters, we believe Jesus Christ's power. We try to understand the power. Nicodemus was probably an educated Jew. That's why he can understand it. That's educated. That's why he can understand it. And he tells to and himself that teachings to the teachings to him. That's why he can understand. So he came to night time. Because he was rejected people's like that. That was rejected people's acceptance. That's a rejection. That's why he tells to other. And he tells to Nicodemus was probably educated. And Jew is very important. And he was to himself a teacher. And we understand he went to Jesus at night time because he don't want anyone else to know he had gone to talking with Jesus. who can the Jews eyes was not to that and lesmating teachers, dear brothers, that is we understand. That's unlike that others passes. Nicodemus not opposed to Jesus. He did not try to trap Jesus. So his conversation, brothers, understanding Jewish leaders like that, how they are following Jesus, believe Jesus Christ is one of the Savior. He is a good shepherd to us. He is a light to for the world. He is a good shepherd. He is a way to go heaven, to kingdom of God. My dear brothers, my dear sisters, the kingdom of God. That's the kingdom of God we understand. That's what Jesus tells to us. That's the baptism of John the Baptist. He tells to us about the kingdom. Dear brothers, dear sisters, really, I'm so very happy to share the word of God today. Lovely brothers and sisters, thank you for the listening the word of God. Thank you for the listening the word of God, because this is the best way as I like Nicodemus, like to follow that Jesus Christ. We know very well the great lesson. The baptism is very necessary to everyone. Forgiveness, sins, that is very important things. That's why Jesus, we know very well, Jesus loves everyone. Jesus loves everyone. He is one of the good man, his teachings to us. My dear brothers, my dear sisters, believe Jesus Christ is one of the great, is one of the great man. We are speaking one another, but he is speaking, Nicodemus is speaking with Jesus directly and physically. He can understand. To understand the lesson, the God's love for the world, that's why he purchased everyone his blood for our sins. He purchased according to that we understanding the book of Numbers. We understanding the book of the Hebrews. We understanding the book of the Ephesians. We understanding the book of the Philippians. We understanding the book of the Mark. The book of the, that's why he tells to you know. He tells to you know Jesus Christ. What he tells to us. Bible teachings to us. Chapter 1 verse 18. What we are studying. That's the one scripture I am going to explanations. And then I am closing the lesson. No one has ever seen God. Moses himself never highest of God. You cannot see my face. God said to Moses, for no one may see me and live. Brothers, understanding the book of the Exodus 33 and 19 and 20 verses, all over the wonderful seeking of our God and through the teachings of the various religious, they receiving knowledge. They're receiving a partial understanding of him, but their knowledge of God is never and adequate, and only Christ who came from God. And he is God, fully know that the Father and has seen him, and only Christ, and therefore can make God fully known to man. Christ is here called God, the only Son. Christ is not only God's Son. He is also God himself. All true knowledge of God come from Christ. Dear brothers, dear sisters, that is the explanations to us. That's why Bible teachings to us, 14th verse, what we are studying, 14th verse. So we're reading these scriptures. Christ is true and incarnation of God. The old become a flesh and live for the way among us. God in Christ and come from man He was fully and to the every way to a man like to expect that the never and we see he is a forgetted our sins. My dear brothers, my dear sisters, thank you very much for the listening the word of God. This is our lesson today. So Nicodemus can listen the teachings from Jesus. He changed his life. Thank you. This is our lesson today. Conclusion and completely. Thank you for the listening the word of God. My dear brothers and sisters, have a nice day. May God bless you. If there is any questions, if there is any comments, please contact our email address and Ignite Radio India @gmail.com. Thank you. And our email address, our mobile number is +91 949 170 9979. Thank you. God willing, see you on Ignite Radio on Tuesday, Wednesday, 7:30 a.m. Thank you, my brothers and sisters, watching and listening the 180 programs on Ignite Radio India Broadcasting. Thank you, Jack Williams. Thank you so much for his love in Christ, for his kindness, for your encouragement. May God bless you. We are praying always for you, for his family. And I'm praying all programs, Ignite Radio Broadcasting, and all countries, my brothers and sisters, welcome and read and study the Bible. And we need the knowledge of the God. We need knowledge of the Bible. Thank you. Have a nice day. May God be with you. Thank you. Thank you so much. Once again, I am going to give my email address, Ignite Radio India Broadcast, Ignite Radio India at the rate of gmail.com. Our mobile number, +91 949 170 9979. Thank you. Have a nice day. God willing, see you on Ignite Radio. Thank you. Thank you, Brother George Williams. Thank you, one and all, for my brothers and sisters and those who are watching and listening the 180 program on Ignite Radio Podcast. Thank you.
1: Wow, that was a wonderful, wonderful lesson delivered from Brother Dave. Thank you so much, Brother David. What a beautiful lesson you have delivered. And really, really appreciate that. And our brothers and sisters also got inspired and really, showed their encouragement by sending their hearts and by sending their comments. So, my dear greatest, my dear brothers and sisters, let's take a quick commercial, and we gonna go through the comments, and we're gonna go through the hearts. So, my dear greatest, my dear brothers and sisters, don't go away. Stay tuned to Ignite India, where the true doctrine speaks.
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0: Welcome back, my dear Ignatius, my dear brothers and sisters. Greetings to you all in the name of our Lord and Savior Jesus Christ. This is Jack Williams reporting from South Side Hyderabad Church of Christ, Ignat Radio, India. So, my dear Ignatius, my dear brothers and sisters, let's call our good friend, Brother David, and we're going to go through the comments. We welcome our new brothers and sisters who are joined with us for today's program. Special shout out to Sister Rose from Philippines. Thank you so much for tuning in, Sister Rose. Hello, Brother David.
1: Hello, my brother George Williams.
0: That was a wonderful, wonderful lesson delivered from you, Brother David.
1: Yes, brother.
0: That was a wonderful lesson, and we appreciate for your lesson, and thank you so much for giving us such a wonderful lesson, Brother David.
1: Thank you, my brother. Thank you for a grand placement. Thank you so much.
0: Amen. Amen for that. And Brother David, we have our brothers and sisters who are there in online with us. And first and foremost, I would like to give a shout out to Brother Ratnam from Ongole, India. He's with us. Brother Ratnam has sent two hearts for your lesson.
1: Thank you, Brother Ratnam Paul. Thank you very much for your hearts. Thank you. May God bless you.
0: And a shout out to Sister Deepthi. Sister Deepthi has sent 12 hearts for your lesson.
1: Wow, thank you, Sister Deepthi, for your love in Christ. God be with you. Thank you so much. I am so very happy to join with us and giving encouragement to us. Thank you. We love you.
0: Amen. Amen for that. And Sister Deepthi also sent greetings to Sister Rose. Sister Rose is who has tuned in newly. Sister Rose is from Butuan City from Philippines is with us. Shout out to you, Sister Rose.
1: Rose, good morning, sister. Thank you watching the 180 programs on Ignat Radio. Thank you, lovely sister. Thank you. I think that you are not a new one, but you are Ignat Radio. Ignatius, I think that. But whatever may be, we have the good fellowship and friendship in Lord Jesus Christ. God bless you, sister, for the watching the 180 program on Ignat Radio India broadcast.
0: Yes, I think, Sister Rose is with our Ignat Radio broadcast programs, from the Philippine station and the Canada station, yeah, and the US station. But today, I think Sister Rose came to Ignat India station. And thank you so much once again, Sister Rose. And Sister Rose also sent six hearts for you, and eight hearts. Sorry, it's still loading. Nine hearts for your lesson, Brother David. And Sister Rose also mentioned greetings to Sister Deepthi Williams.
1: Well, thank you, sister. Thank you for the rose, and thanks, Sister Deepthi, for your all encouragements. I'm so very happy to on Ignat Radio broadcasting and preaching the word of God.
0: Amen. Amen for that. And a shout out to Sister TL from Seattle, Washington, US is with us. Sister TL has already sent 11 hearts for your lesson, Brother David.
1: Wow, TL.
0: Yes.
1: Hi, sister. Thank you. Thank you so much for your hearts. Thank you so much for your love in Christ, my dear sister. Thank you. Thank you for your support. May God bless you.
0: Amen. Amen for that. And Sister TL also mentioned, thanks, Brother David.
1: You're welcome, sister. You're welcome.
0: Amen for that. Amen for that. And shout out to Sister Preeti. Sister Preeti has sent 5 hearts and mentioned amen for your lesson. And she also mentioned thank you, brother, with the praying hand.
1: Thank you, Sister Preeti. Thank you so much. Continue to give encouragement to us. Thank you.
0: Amen. Amen for that. And shout out to Brother Thunderkick from Vancouver, Canada is with us. Brother Thunderkick also sent an 2 hearts and mentioned amen, Brother David.
1: Thank you, my beloved brother. Thank you very much. Thank you so much for the love in Christ. Thank you. Thank you. May God be with you, lovely brother. Thank you for the love in Christ.
0: And on top of that, sister, Brother Thunderkick also sent 4 more hearts, which makes total six hearts for your lesson, and he also mentioned, God willing, see you Monday from North Bellingham. Good study.
1: Thank you. Definitely, brother. Definitely. So we will see on Ignite Radio broadcast.
0: Amen. Amen for that. And shout out to Sister Sravani from Kanigiri, Andhra Pradesh, India is with us. Sister Sravani has sent four hearts for your lesson.
1: Thank you, Sister Sravani. We love you. May God bless you.
0: Amen for that. And shout out to Sister Anjali. Sister Anjali from Ongole, India is with us. Vandanamlu to you, Sister Anjali. Thank you so much for tuning in. Sister Anjali has sent five hearts and mentioned, greetings to you, Brother Jack William, and greetings to Brother David.
1: Thank you, Sister. May God bless you. Thank you so much.
0: Amen. Amen for that. And myself also inspired and sent five hearts for your lesson, Brother David.
1: Thank you, my brother. Thank you so much. God be with you. Thank you.
0: Amen for that. So, Brother David, before we let you go, any final wisdom words to our igniters for this week?
1: Yes, brother. Thank you one and all. Thank you, my brothers and sisters. God willing, see you on Ignite Radio broadcasting, because I am praying for everyone. Please keep in your prayers about me and the Lord work. The Lord work is going very well, but it is a critical position of the government. From the government, we know very well. But we are praying for that. God knows everything. So definitely, so in the forest areas, and we are preaching, and the denominations we are preaching. Really, God be with us. That's why we'll all be strongly preaching the word of God. Thank you, Jack Williams. God willing, see you next Saturday, same time.
0: Amen. Thank you. Thank you so much, Brother David. See you on next Saturday in Ignite India as well.
1: Thank you, brother. Thank you.
0: So, my dear Ignitus, my dear brothers and sisters, that's none other than our good friend and our good brother David from Ongole, Andhra Pradesh, India is with us. So, coming up in 7 minutes, we have our good friend and our good brother, Brother Hannibal, the Words of Life with Brother Hannibal from Sri Lanka is with us. Let's take a commercial and have one or two a cappella songs. Then we're going to pass this mic to Brother Hannibal. So don't go away. Stay tuned to Ignite India, where the true doctrine speaks.
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1: Welcome back, my dear Ignatius, my dear brothers and sisters. Greetings to you all in the name of our Lord and Savior Jesus Christ. This is Jack Williams reporting from Hyderabad Rumor Studios outside Hyderabad Church of Christ, Ignite Radio, India. So, my dear Ignatius, let's share this mic to Brother Hannibal. And before going to that, I would like to give a shout out to Brother Rahul. Rahul has said two hearts and mentioned, thank you, Brother David. Good lesson. Amen for that. And I would like to give a shout out to Brother Ratnam. Brother Ratnam also mentioned, amen, Brother David, with a praying hand and also sent a heart. So, my dear Ignatius, my dear brothers and sisters, once again, we all welcome you for this Ignite India broadcast powered by Mixler. And I would like to thank Siva Cesari, Canada, is with us. And I would like to thank brothers and sisters from elders and deacons and preachers and the congregation members of Siva Cesari for giving us this wonderful platform to spread the word of God, the true doctrine to all over the world through this Ignite Radio broadcast. I would like to thank Brother Kirk and I would like to thank Brother Paul for that, and I really, really appreciate your valuable time, and I really, really appreciate for all the hard work you are doing to spread the word of God. So thank you so much, my dear creators. And I would like to give a shout out to Sister TL from Seattle, Washington, US. Sister TL has sent three hearts and mentioned, greetings, Brother Annabel. Amen for that, sister. And greetings to you as well. And shout out to Sister Deepthi, has sent an art and mentioned, greetings, Brother Annabel. Amen for that. And I really, really appreciate that. And shout out to Sister Preeti from Kanigiri, Andhra Pradesh, India, is with us. Sister Preeti has sent three hearts already, and thank you so much for that. And I really, really appreciate all your efforts, and really, really appreciate all your comments and hearts. So, my dear Ignatius, my dear brothers and sisters, so let's take a quick commercial, and we're going to pass this mic to Brother Hannibal. So, don't go away, stick to Ignite India, where the true doctrine speaks.
2: Hi, my name is Ron Beckett. I'm one of the elders here, wanting to invite you to come to Surrey Church of Christ, located at 15042 92nd Avenue. See you there at the Surrey Church of Christ, a better place to be.

Happy November to all our faithful Ignite listeners. Yes, of course, we are in the month of November. Less than 2 months for the end of the year. Well, the clock is ticking and in each one of our lives. I'm so happy to be back again and to share God's word. I always take it as a blessed opportunity that God gives me. My name is Wilden Hannibal from the Church of Christ in Colombo, Sri Lanka. Let me start by reading from Matthew chapter 25, from verse 31, or rather 36 and 37. It reads here, it says, But when he, that is Christ, when Christ saw the multitude, he was moved with compassion for them, because they were weary and scattered, like sheep having no shepherd. Then he said to his disciples, meaning Jesus said to his disciples, the harvest is truly plentiful, but the laborers are few. The last lesson that I gave was on being God's messenger. This lesson was based on Stephen and how Stephen was in different ways God's messenger. We see that Stephen, even though he knew that his life was at risk and ultimately he had paid with his life, he did not stop giving God's message. So today's lesson is in similar lines, where when what happens when we are not willing to take responsibility as Christian, how it affects those around us, our families, our brethren in Christ, friends, neighbors, and society as a whole. So the lesson is about when good men or women do nothing, what happens is nothing good gets done. This lesson I heard some years ago from another preacher, and I really like this lesson, so I like to share this with you all. You know, when we talk about not doing good, today, when you look at today's society anywhere, whether it be in a place you work, you're on the street, when you travel in the bus, we see many are harassed in plain sight of others. But we see those around just choose to do nothing. When we look at the news and we see, you know, some unbelievable crimes that people do to others, and if we see that there are many who just watch on and they just do nothing. I mean, one of the things that has been happening lately is they will record these on their devices and they post it on social media, but other than that they do nothing about it, and even this is done due to selfish reasons. So when you look at the church today, even those in the church today or even the time of the apostles were no different. Now what Jesus is saying here, he is saying that the harvest is plentiful, but the workers are few. So what he says is there are so much to be done, so many souls to be saved, but the people who are available to save those souls are not enough. But we see Jesus is saying a little more than this. If you look at the Greek word and the meaning of it, when it says, when it's used, the Greek word used for few, it also means weak or non-effective, right? When he said the workers are few, Jesus also means the workers
whoever they are, right, are weak and their efforts are not effective enough. So, yes, there are not enough workers to save souls, but even those who are there, their efforts they put are very weak and are not effective enough. Now, when we look at society today, how does society class who is a good person? It's, well, somebody says some person that does not do anything bad, that person is good. So, more or less, this is what society accepts of a person being good, right? So, one may say, look, I don't drink, I don't smoke, don't womanize, right? Don't say lies and so on. So, I am a good person. So, but we look what how God accepts what is good and what society and what UN I accept what is good is way different. This is why Isaiah chapter 55 and verse 89 says, my thoughts are not your thoughts. This is God speaking, right? God is saying, my thoughts are not your thoughts, nor your ways my ways, says the Lord. For as the heaven is as higher than the earth, so are my ways higher than your ways, and my thoughts higher than your thoughts. So we can never be able to think how God thinks and know how to do what is good based on God's standards. But we just need to follow the standard God has given. Now, James says in James chapter 4 and verse 7, therefore, to him who knows to do good and does not do it, to him it is sin. So this is, I mean, but there's nothing to explain too much about it. It's James itself is explaining. It's just saying, if a person knows that there is something good to be done and just does not do anything about it, to that person, it is a sin, right? You know, for many Christians, doing good is just, you know, we just tick off the boxes, you know. I did this on Sunday, I went to Sunday worship, I prayed, I said my prayers, I read my Bible. But there is more to a life as a Christian than all these. First Peter 3:11 says, let him eschew evil and do good. What does it mean to eschew evil, or eschew means? It means that we need to deliberately or intentionally, right, avoid evil and deliberately and intentionally do good. So there has to be a deliberate action, right? It's not something that it's an afterthought. We have to work at it. Even if it's the law of the country, we need to make sure that we know the law and we live according to the law, no different with God. When God has commanded something, we have to learn it and live according to His will. Look at Isaiah chapter 2. We'll read from verse 11 to 14. Isaiah is saying here, for the grace of God that brings salvation has appeared to all men, teaching us that denying ungodliness, worldly lust, we should live soberly, righteously, and godly in this present age, looking for the blessed hope and glorious appearing of our great God and Savior Jesus Christ, who gave himself for us that he might redeem us from every lawless deed and purify for himself his own special people, zealous for good work. Now we will be looking through this verse again, what Titus is really trying to explain here.
He says, for the grace of God that brings salvation has appeared to all men. So we see here that when Jesus died for you and me, right? It is Jesus dying for us is God's grace, right? And we know when Jesus died, he died when we were still sinners. Now we look at Romans chapter 5 and verse 8. It says here, God demonstrated his love towards us while we were yet sinners. Christ died for us. So when Christ came, Christ didn't say, look, there's going to be a period where everybody has to, you know, keep away from sin and then only I'm going to die for you. No. Christ died for us even though we were sinners. Right? We see Christ died for those who even hung on the cross, who nailed him on the cross, who caused him so much of pain. Christ died for everyone. Verse 12 tells us that teaching us that denying ungodliness and worldly lust, we should live soberly, righteously and godly in this present world. Now, what Titus is telling us is just because, yes, Christ died for us when we are sinners, but just because Christ died for us doesn't mean that we can live the way we want. It says teaching us that we should deny everything that is ungodly, all worldly lust. We should live soberly, righteously in this and godly in this present age. This present age is sinful, so we have to live righteous life. You see, when Jesus saw this adulterous woman in John chapter 8 and verse 11, he didn't say, look, okay, look, you're a sinner and you can go sinning on more. He said, I don't condemn you, go and sin no more. So Christ expects us, even though he dies for us, he died for us, but he expects that we stop living a sinful life. And verse 13 and 14, it says, he is looking for our blessed hope and glorious appearing of our great God and Savior Jesus Christ. So we are going to live a righteous life in this sinful world, looking for the second coming of Christ, right? Christ gave himself for us that he might redeem us from every lawless deed and purify for himself his own special people, zealous for good work. So yes, like I said, God, it is God's grace that has bought salvation. Yes, Jesus died for us sinners. None of us deserve this, and there's nothing we can do that will make us worthy, but God's grace alone. But we cannot keep sinning, right? But we must try hard to live a righteous life. Now when you look at verse 12, it's basically said we should live good Christian lives, right? But it finishes in saying that Jesus will purify for himself his own special people, zealous for good works. So what is James telling us? When you look at the meaning of zealous, it means enthusiastic and eager. So when you are zealous about something or someone, you will do everything or put everything that you can, your time and your energy towards it or towards that what that person wants. So why did when Jesus has redeemed us and made us his own special people, why? That we'll be zealous for good work, right? So that means Jesus wants us to be eager in doing what is good.
Now, look at James chapter 2 and verse 18. It says here, but some will say, you have faith and I have work. Show me your faith without your works, and I will show you my faith by my work. You know, many tells you, Jesus had died for us, and if we have faith in him, and that is enough. But we see here that is not enough. We see from what Jesus has said, and what James is saying here, right? Our faith is shown by our works, right? If we say we have faith and we live certain sinful lives, then we are liars. We have to live good, active Christian lives. I like to look at story about the Good Samaritan. It's from Luke chapter 10 and verse 25-37. I'm not going to read any of this. I'll just explain to you. You know, this is known when we're talking about, it's known as the parable of the Good Samaritan. But I like to call this the parable of who is my neighbor, because Jesus explains this when they ask him to explain who is their neighbor, right? So we find here there is the parable goes like this. There is a wounded man who's been attacked by some thieves and is fallen by the wayside. He's basically near to death. He needs immediate help. So this man is a Jewish man. So we see a priest and a Levite. They pass by and do nothing. So this priest and Levite, both are from the tribe of Levi. So I'm sure if somebody had asked them why they did not help at that time, they would have come with some kind of explanation to justify, to say, look, this is the reason we didn't do it. But then who comes along? It is a Samaritan. Now, who are these Samaritans? The Samaritan people were a people who were rejected by the Jews, right? So, we see this, when we look at the three people that is mentioned in this parable, the Samaritan is the least expected person to help this injured Jewish man. But we see he comes to his aid. The Samaritan had probably the best of excuse, saying, look, this is the way these Jews treat me, and if I try to help this person, I may be blamed for the situation he is in. But he didn't.

They had to serve in some capacity. But we see here they failed their fellow Jew who really needed help. They just walked past him. So, you know, sometimes we can fail our own fellow Christians today. We know that we are all priests in God's kingdom. Right? And, you know, sometimes there may be somebody who is out of the church who is willing to help our own fellow Christians, and sometimes we are not willing. So when you look at Galatians chapter 6 and verse 10, therefore, we see Paul is writing, he says, therefore, as we have opportunity, let us do good to all people, especially those who belong to the family of believers. So here Paul is saying, okay, we need to do good to all people, to everyone, right? But especially to those who are in the church. So we cannot be selective, you know, who we are supposed to do good and we are not supposed to do good, right? There may be people that will have to help, right? Just like the Samaritan, right? Maybe people who have done bad to us, people who have hurt us in the past. But we have to, according to God's word, we have to be willing to do good. Now when we look at the example of David and Goliath. Actually, when most of my lessons, I tend to use David in my lessons because David is one of my favorite characters in the Bible. We can read this from 1 Samuel chapter 17. Now we see that when the army of Israel, they have been challenged by Goliath, and that is the time that, you know, David is still just a little boy, and he comes there because his father sends him to go and see how his brothers are doing, and he hears this big giant of a man, you know, insulting the people of God. And basically King Saul and all those in the army of Israel just sat there afraid, doing nothing. Now David, I'm sure he had his concerns when he volunteered to challenge Goliath, because he was just a boy and Goliath was a huge strong man, right? But even though David knew that, even though Goliath looked challenging, he knew God was greater than anyone or anything that challenged him. David had, you know, killed a lion and a bear as a shepherd boy while he was taking care of his father's sheep. So he knew without doubt that God would help him when he went against Goliath. So we see David was willing, he had faith in God and he was willing to show his faith. Now David also could have said, look, let's, like many do today, right? You know, let's wait and, you know, somebody else might take care of it, so I will not volunteer, right? But David didn't wait for anybody else. He took up the challenge. He became the person who volunteered to go against Goliath. So, just like the Samaritan, David was the most unlikely candidate to fight against Goliath. But he did so because

he trusted in God. Now if we just think, if David also had been afraid and made some excuse and refused to confront Goliath, I'm sure what is written down in history of the Bible today would have been different, because the Philistines would have destroyed the army of Israel, and it would have been a real sad situation for Israel. So when you look at the Israel army, I'm sure the Israel army consisted of good men. But even though they were good, they chose to do nothing, and they ran away due to fear of Goliath. So we see from this example of David, because he trusted in God and was willing to face a stronger opponent, right? He was able to defeat him by the help of God. So if all we need, you know, is brave people like David in the church today, those who are brave and willing to work whatever challenges they face. So yes, the church desperately needs more Davids to face the Goliaths of challenges in society today. In 1 John 4, chapter 4 and verse 4, it says here, "You, dear children, are from God and have overcome them, because the one who is in you is greater than the one who is in the world." So here, what is John says, that that the God who is in us is greater than the Satan who is in this world. So we cannot just say it, we need to believe it and to live by it. Now when you just go back to the story of Goliath, David and Goliath again, we see what David tells Goliath when he faces him. This is in 1 Samuel chapter 17, like I said before. I'll read from verse 45 to 47. Here David is saying, he's telling Goliath, he said, "You come against me with a sword and spear and a javelin, but I come against you in the name of the Lord Almighty, the God of the armies of Israel, whom you have defied. This day the Lord will deliver you into my hands, and I will strike you down and cut your head. This very day I will give the carcasses of the Philistine army to the birds and the wild animals, that the whole world will know that there is a God in Israel. And all those gathered here will know that it is not by the sword or spear that the Lord saves, for the battle is the Lord's, and he will give all of you into our hands." So we see how David showed the difference between putting faith in man and faith in God, right? David is saying that Goliath came with a sword and a javelin, but David came in the name of the Lord Almighty. David's trust, David's strength, David's capabilities were all in God, right? And in verse 47 he says, "And all those gathered here today will know that it is not by the sword or spear that the Lord saved." We see David's confidence in God, right? Yes, David used a sling and one stone, but it is God who made it happen and destroyed what the great threat to the Israel army at that time.
So while the rest of the Israel army chose to do nothing, David couldn't wait doing nothing. So like I said before, we need to be like David. Whatever the situations we face, whatever situations, challenges, we need to trust in God. So today, when you look as Christians, there are many challenges we face spiritually. Especially we are living in a world where sin is accepted in all forms. Even we see so many countries legalizing what the Bible calls sin, right? When you look at what God accepts as righteous, the world is rejecting those standards. We see that there are many countries are being pressured to legalize various things that are called sin in the Bible. I'm not going to go into each and every one of them, right? For example, we think of abortion, right? They're trying to legalize this, right? There are many things similar to that, but so this is how the world is. So we have the church and we as Christians have many challenges. And all this is happening in the world because the world does not have enough Davids among us, right? Enough people who are able to say, look, I am going to stand against what is unrighteousness, right? And speak out, but people are afraid. So, because of that, we see sin is more prominently accepted in society today. So, like David, we cannot look and be afraid. We cannot wait doing nothing, right? If we are to solve to some extent the sin in the world, and that is our responsibility today. Like I said, the last my last lesson was on taking God's word. Or being God's messenger, God's been God's messengers, right? So today we the lesson is on we need to be willing workers, not staying doing nothing and making excuses, because there are many in this world who are waiting to hear the gospel, who are waiting to be saved. So, like I said, the lesson was on when good men and women do nothing, nothing good gets done. So, you cannot save this world from sin if we sit and do nothing. So, there are many in our families, our friends, right, and those around us who are still living without knowing the absolute truth. So, it is our responsibility to share the truth. And so those who are willing to hear and obey the truth will have a chance of salvation. So, brothers and sisters, I hope this will help us to show that we cannot sit idle. We need to use the abilities, the God-given abilities, and work as Christians day by day. So, may God bless you all. Before I close, I'd like to share a part of a hymn, just a short part, so that it will give us more meaning to what we have learned today. The hymn is "Swiftly We Are Turning." It goes like this: "Swiftly we are turning life daily pages, swiftly the hours are changing to years. How are we using God's golden moments? Shall we reap glory? Shall we reap
years. Into our hands the gospel is given, into our hands is given the light. Haste, let us carry God's precious message, guiding the erring back to the light. Millions are groping without the gospel. Quickly they reach eternity night. Pardon me. Shall we sit idly as they rush onward? Haste, let us hold up Christ the true light. So, brothers and sisters, keep all this in your minds and have a blessed week. God bless you all.

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Wow, that was a wonderful, wonderful lesson delivered from Brother Hannibal. Thank you so much, Brother Hannibal. Such a wonderful lesson you have delivered. And let's go through the comments. Ritiku, shout out to Sister TL from Seattle, Washington, US. Sister TL has sent 6 hours and mentioned greetings, Brother Hannibal. And thank you so much for that. And shout out to Sister Deepthi. Sister Deepthi has sent 4 hearts for Brother Hannibal lesson. Amen for that. And I would like to give shout out to Sister Preeti. Is with us. Sister Preeti has sent 2 hearts for Brother Hannibal's lesson. So my dear brothers, my dear sisters, thank you so much for wonderful, wonderful hearts and comments. So coming up, we have the words the rooted in the word with Brother Joseph from Tamil Nadu, India. So let's have some acapella music for 20 minutes and we're going to pass this mic to Joseph. So don't go away, stay tuned to Ignite India, where the true doctrine speaks.

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0: Welcome back, my dear Ignatius, my dear brothers and sisters. Greetings to you all in the name of Lord and Savior Jesus Christ. This is Jack Williams reporting from South Adrava Church of Christ, Ignite Radio, India. So, my dear Ignatius, my dear brothers and sisters, let's call our good friend and our good brother, Brother Joseph from Tamil Nadu, India, is with us. So, let's call our good friend and see how Brother Joseph is doing. We're going to chat with him for a while. And we're going to pass this mic to Brother Joseph. So don't go away. Stay tuned to Ignite India. Please kindly share this Ignite Radio podcast to your friends, neighbors, relatives, and near and dears. Hopefully, Brother Joseph is available or. Might be in some other meetings. Hello, Brother Joseph.
1: Hello.
0: Brother Joseph, am I audible?
2: Hello, Brother Joseph.
1: Yes, brother.
0: Hello. Brother Joseph, am I audible?
1: Yes, brother. Yes, brother.
0: Yeah. How are you, Brother Joseph?
1: Fine, brother. Fine by the grace of God and also of you. Praise.
0: Amen.
1: I'm very fine.
0: Amen. Amen for that. So how was your week, Brother Joseph? Could you please share with our ignitors?
1: Yes, this week went off nicely. As usual, I conduct all the classes, online classes.
0: Uh-huh.
1: And also I am preparing well for the second issue of Gospel Claim.
0: Mm-hmm.
1: Just now I returned from the press. I went to the press and saw the proofs, all the things. And just now I returned and immediately he called me.
0: Yeah, all glory to God, and thank you so much, Brother Joseph, and you are doing good Lord work over there in your area, and thank you so much for your lessons and everything. So, Brother Joseph, we have our brothers and sisters up there in online with us. First and foremost, I would like to give a shout out to Brother Thunderkirk from Vancouver, Canada. So, Brother Thunderkirk has sent 3 hearts and mentioned shout out to you, Brother Joseph.
1: Thank you, brother. Thank you for your thoughts. Thanks for your remembrance. Even the midnight, you are hearing the lessons. It's very appreciable and also a great encouragement for me.
0: Yes.
1: Please pray for all my work, especially for the Gospel Claim work. Because it is getting a great welcome here in Tamil Nadu. So you please pray for the thing.
0: Amen.
1: Thank you
0: for that. Amen for that. And we had a brother Daniel from Ongole, Andhra Pradesh, India. He's listening to your program.
1: Thank you, brother Daniel. Thank you. Thank you for listening.
0: And shout out to brother Rahul from Hyderabad, India. He's listening to your program.
1: Yes. Rahul, brother, how are you? I now hope you are very well. By the grace of God.
0: And shout out to brother Ratnam from Ongole, India. He's with us. Brother Ratnam is listening to your program.
1: Thank you, brother. After a long time, you coming to the hearing your thing.
0: Mm-hmm.
1: A long back ago, you have came, you came here to listen.
0: And
1: welcome, very welcome.
0: Amen. And shout out to Sister TL from Seattle, Washington, US. Sister TL is listening to your program.
1: Thank you, Sister TL. Thank you for your listening. Even in the midnight, you are listening. In Washington also, it is midnight time, I think. Thank you.
0: Amen, amen for that. And shout out to Sister Deepthi from Hyderabad, India. Sister Deepthi has sent in a heart and mentioned, greetings, brother.
1: Thank you, Sister Deepthi, for your heart, and also thank you for your greetings. Greetings to you also. You please pray for all the works here I'm doing. Thank you.
0: Amen, amen for that. So, brother, just before we let you go, could you please give the outline for today's lesson?
1: Yes, today we are going to study about the great sacrifice after Abraham came forward to sacrifice his son, Isaac, the only one son, Isaac.
0: Mm-hmm.
1: And also we are finding the word, word for love, Hebrew word for the love, here in this verse only, the first time. For the first time we are going to see the in detail in the lesson.
0: Oh.
1: And also we are going to see how Abraham was steadfast in his faith. And from that, we are going to learn some lessons. Thank you, brother.
0: Thank you. Thank you so much, brother. really, really appreciate that, and God bless you. So, Brother Joseph, let's take a quick commercial, and we're going to pass this mic to you.
1: Okay,
0: brother. Thank you, brother. So, my dear brothers and sisters, that's none other than our good friend and our good brother, Brother Joseph R.C. Sayar from Dindigal, Tamil Nadu, India, is with us. One of the such a great lessons he's delivering, the history, the Old Testament history. So please, join with us our programs. So let's take a quick commercial, and we're going to pass this mic to Brother Joseph. So don't go away. Stay tuned to Ignite India, where the true doctor speaks.
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1: Welcome back, my dear igniters, my dear brothers and sisters. Greetings to you all in the name of our Lord and Savior Jesus Christ. This is Jack Williams reporting from Southside Adventist Church of Christ in the Radio India. That was a wonderful lesson delivered from Brother Joseph Asi Saharaj from Dindigul, Tamil Nadu, India. So let's call our friend, our good brother, Brother Joseph, and we're going to go through the comments. Please kindly share this Ignite Radio program to your friends, neighbors, relatives, and near and dears. Hello, Brother Joseph.
2: Yes, brother.
1: That was a wonderful lesson delivered from you, Brother Joseph.
2: Thank you, brother. Thank you.
1: Yeah, and we really appreciate for your time and really appreciate for your lessons. And thank you and really appreciate for your lessons, for your great lessons so far, Brother Joseph.
2: Thank you, brother. Thank
1: you. Well, Joseph, we have our brothers and sisters and commented for your lessons. First and foremost, I would like to give a shout out to Sister Deepthi from Hyderabad, India. Sister Deepthi has sent two hearts for your lesson.
2: Thank you, sister. Thank you for your thought and thank you for listening.
1: Amen for that. And a shout out to Brother Tandakik. Brother Tandakik also sent two hearts for your lesson.
2: Thanks, brother, for your thoughts and also thank you for listening. Even in the night time, for waking and listening the program. It's very nice of you. Thank you.
1: And shout out to our dear sister or sister Emilia Sales is with us from Philippines. Vulnerable to you, sisters. Greetings to you. Thank you so much for tuning in to this Ignite India program. And Sister Emilia has sent three hearts for your lessons.
2: Thank you, Sister Emilia. You are listening from the Philippines, I think.
1: Yes.
2: Very good. Very good of you. Thanks for your hearts. You please pray for all my works here. Thank you.
1: And shout out to our dear brother, our sister Asantisina from Philippines, India is with us. They have mentioned greetings to you, brother.
2: Thanks for your greetings, sister. Thank you. Thank you for listening. You come every week, you come to the program and attend it and send your comments and greetings. Thank you.
1: Amen. Amen for that. And thank you so much, Brother Joseph. And I really, really appreciate you. And thank you so much. Before we let you go, any final wisdom words to our igniters?
2: Yes. Of course, in the life, even in the Christian life, we meet many tests. During the time of testing, we must have more faith in the Lord. And we have to give ourselves to God to fulfill His will in our life. That is the main thing. We should not put our will in the life. No, it is not good for us. But we must give place for the will of God to be fulfilled in our life. That is the very best thing we have to do in our life. Because Abraham, see what a great test he met. Actually, he was given a son in his 100 year of age. But after 125th year of age, when his son was 25 years old, God asked him to offer Isaac as a sacrifice. It's very heartbreaking thing. But Abraham fully believed God. Like that, In our tests also, we have to fully believe God. We must give first place in our heart to God and His will. Then our life will be flourished and God will bless us more. Thank you, brother.
1: Thank you so much, brother. And we really appreciate that. And thank you, Sister Emilia. And Emilia says from Philippines has mentioned greetings, Brother Joseph, Brother Jack, and sent three hearts. Amen for that. Thank you, Sister Emilia. Amen.
2: Thank you, Sister Emilia. Thank you.
1: Yeah, so thank you so much, Brother Joseph. See you next Saturday, and God willing, with a new lesson.
2: Okay, brother. Thank you.
1: So, my dear greatest, my dear brothers and sisters, that's none other than our good friend and our good brother, Brother Joseph from Tamil Nadu, India. So, coming up, we have the guiding light with Brother David Murugan from Tamil Nadu, India is with us. So, let's take a quick commercial and we're going to pass this mic to Brother David. So, don't go away. Stay tuned to Ignite India, where the true doctrine speaks.

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Just one second, waiting on Robbie to get back. While he's there, for those of, or while we're waiting, for those that understand English, we have to act holy in the church because Christ is holy and because God is holy. And for that reason, we have to conduct ourselves. We have to live our lives each and every day just as they did. And it's very important because we represent the church. That's the real issue. We represent Christ as the church of Christ.

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Morning, my dear sisters, and good afternoon, good evening to each and everyone who are listening from all over the world. Greetings to you, my dear sisters, in the name of our Lord and Savior Jesus Christ. This is Dimpu Deepthi reporting from Hyderabad, India. And my dear sisters, I'm very happy to meet you again in the Ignite Radio India and sharing the word of God here. And thank you so much for joining to listen the word of God. And from morning itself, we are listening to the beautiful sermons. And let's take this time to learn the Bible. And thank you so much, my dear sisters, once again for your love, for your comments and hearts, for everything. And my dear listeners who are listening, please log in and please share your love through comments or maybe hearts. And thank you so much, my dear sisters, for your love and prayers once again. And today, we're gonna learn about the sources of strength. So before going to start our study, let's have a small prayer and then we will start our study. My dear sisters, so let's pray together and take your time for God. And that this is the blessed time, my dear sisters. And we are so blessed and we are very blessed to listen the word of God. And we are at different places and we have this opportunity to listen the word of God. So my dear sisters, let's share this link to our friends and family members and let's be the servant of God. So my dear sisters, let's pray together. Heavenly Father, we come before you with the humble hearts, thanking you for your love, thanking you for your mercy and grace, thanking you for giving us life, thank you for giving us strength and the hope of salvation through your Son Jesus Christ. Lord, we praise you because you are holy, because you are faithful and worthy of all glory and honor. Father, we pray for all our brothers and sisters in Christ around the world. Strengthen them in faith, encourage them in times of weakness, and fill their hearts with peace and joy. Help them to walk in love. 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Let your word touch hearts, heal life, and bring many people closer to you. May this ministry shine as a light in this world and glorify your holy name. For we pray for all the brothers who are faithfully preaching and sharing the word of God. Give them wisdom, give them boldness, give them patience and spiritual strength. Fill them with your spirit so they may speak truth with love and power. Protect them and their families, provide for all their needs and let their labor bear fruit for a kingdom. Lord, we pray for this world and for all people everywhere. There is pain, there is confusion, hatred, sickness and suffering around us. But we know that you are the God of hope, peace. Touch every heart and open the eyes of those who do not know you. Help people turn away from sin and seek your truth and salvation. Father, we pray especially for the saving of souls. Use us as your servant to share the gospel with love and compassion. Let many come to repentance and receive eternal life through Jesus Christ. May your kingdom go and may your will be done on earth as it is in heaven. Keep us faithful until then. Lord, help us to live according to your purpose and bring glory to your name in all that we do. And I'm praying in the name of Jesus Christ. Amen. Thank you so much, my dear sisters, once again for joining and thank you for your love. And today we're gonna learn about the sources of strength. So let's read the Bible scripture, my dear sisters, from the book of Psalms, chapter 119, verse 28. My soul is weary with sorrow. Strengthen me according to your word. So my dear sisters, how we can learn. It is okay to bring our sadness to God. So my dear sisters, here we can see that expressing sorrow to God is part of a faithful relationship with him. So try to share your sadness, try to share your burdens to God, and God's word
can strengthen us. Reading and reflecting on scripture can remind us of God's character and his promises and presence, especially when we feel weak. So, my dear sisters, strength doesn't always mean immediate relief. The prayer is for strength to continue, not necessary for the hardship to disappear right away. God's help often comes by giving endurance, by giving wisdom, by giving hope. And my dear sisters, faith includes the dependence on God rather than relying only on personal resilience. Here we can learn we should ask God's help, and recognizing the true strength comes from him. So my dear sisters, instead of looking only to circumstance to change, here the people ask God to give strength according to his word. This means trusting God's promises, his guidance, and his faithfulness to provide the inner strength needed to endure the difficult times. So my dear sisters and my dear friends who are listening here, if you are going through any difficult situation, you need to share your burden to God. So my dear sisters, where we can see in another Bible scripture, Isaiah chapter 40 verse 31, God gives strength to those who hope in him. So my dear sisters, how many of you are having hope on him? So my dear sisters and my dear friends, God welcomes honest prayers from people who are hurting, and that his word can be source of strength, hope, and perseverance in times of sorrow. So my dear sisters, from time to time we might begin to feel weak spiritually. At times such as this, we need to remind of how our strength can be renewed. So spiritual strength comes from God and his word. Isaiah chapter 40 verse 29 to 31, he gives strength to the weary and increases the power of the weak. Even youths grow tired and weary, and young men stumble and fall. But those who hope in the Lord will renew their strength. They will soar on wings like eagles. They will run and not grow weary. They will walk and not be faint. Dear my dear sisters, God notices those who are exhausted physically, emotionally, and spiritually. He is not distant from people who are struggling. Instead, he gives strength to those who recognize their need for him. Youth often symbolizes energy. At Isaiah says that even the strongest people eventually become exhausted and fail. This emphasizes that no one is self-sufficient. Human strength has limits. We have boundaries. So my dear sisters, hope in the Lord means we need to place our trust, our confidence, and expectation in God rather than our own abilities or circumstances. The promise is not that life will be free from hardship, but that God will continually provide the strength needed to preserve. So my dear sisters, here soar on wings like eagles means God can lift us above challenges and give us a broader perspective. So run and not grow weary, which means he gives strength for demanding seasons of life, and walk and not be faint. So even in ordinary or maybe daily routines, God provides steady endurance.
walking is often the longest part of life's journey, and God promises strength for that too. So, my dear sisters, God strengthens those who admit their need. We don't have to pretend to be strong all the time. God meets us in our weakness, and we have some limits. Everyone becomes tried eventually, regardless of age or ability or experience. Hope in God brings renewed strength. So trusting God doesn't eliminate every difficulty, but it changes how we face them by giving us renewed courage and endurance. God's strength is ongoing, my dear sisters. The promise isn't just for dramatic moments, but also for the everyday faithfulness needed to keep moving forward. Waiting on God is an active trust. Hoping in the Lord involves continue to trust Him, continuing to seek Him and follow Him, even when answers don't come immediately. So when you are feeling overwhelmed, you need to think, am I relying only on my own strength, or am I bringing my needs to God? So my dear sisters, while our strength is limited, God's strength is not limited. When we place our hope in Him, He renews us with the endurance, with courage and perseverance needed to face both life's biggest challenges and its ordinary daily demands. So let's read another Bible scripture, my dear sisters, from the book of Genesis, chapter 6, verse 9. This is the account of Noah and his family. Noah was a righteous man, blameless among the people of his time, and he walked faithfully with God. So, my dear sisters, here we can see a time when the earth had become filled with violence and wickedness. Most people had turned away from God. So, in the middle of this moral decline, Noah stood out because of his relationship with God. Being righteous means Noah sought to live in a way that honored God. It does not mean he was sinless or perfect. The Bible shows that all people need God's grace. Rather, Noah trusted God and desired to obey Him. So here, my dear sisters, blameless refers to the Noah's integrity and character. He lived honestly and faithfully in a corrupt society. People could see that his life was different because he followed God's ways. And to walk with God describes a close, ongoing relationship with Him. Noah consistently trusted God, listened to Him, and obeyed Him, even when God's instructions, such as building the ark before the flood, would have seemed unusual to others. We can remain faithful even when others are not, because Noah lived in a culture that largely rejected God, yet he chose to remain faithful. This teaches that our commitment to God should not depend on what everyone else is doing. God values the character more than popularity, my dear sisters. Noah was distinguished not by wealth or status, but by his rightness, integrity, and faithful relationship with God. God sees the condition of the heart. A relationship with God should shape our daily life. And walking with God means seeking Him consistently, not only like a Sometimes. No. Consistently, my dear sisters, through prayer, through scripture, or maybe through worship, or maybe through obedience. And faith is meant to influence everyday decisions.
And my dear sisters, obedience requires the trust. Noah obeyed God's instructions long before he saw the flood. His example teaches that faith often means trusting God's wisdom even when we do not fully understand His plans. One faithful life can make a difference. Because Noah trusted and obeyed God, his family was preserved through the flood. Our faithfulness can have a positive influence on those around us. So, my dear sisters, the life of faithfulness is built on a close relationship with God, integrity in daily living, and trust-filled obedience. Noah's example reminds us that even in a world that may not follow God, we can choose to walk faithfully with Him. Let's read another Bible scripture, my dear sisters, from the book of 1 Samuel chapter 17, where we can see the summary of about David and Goliath. So, everyone know about this story. The Israelites and the Philistines were at war. The Philistine champion like Goliath challenged Israel to send someone to fight him in single combat. For 40 days, no one, including King Saul, accept the challenge because Goliath was an intimidating warrior. David, a young shepherd, came to the battlefield to deliver food to his brothers. When he heard Goliath mocking God and Israel, he trusted that God would give him victory. Rejecting King Saul's armor, David went into battle with only a sling, 5 smooth stones, and confidence in the Lord. And David struck Goliath with a single stone. He defeated him and the Philistines fled. So, my dear sisters, here, David's victory was not because he ignored reality or believed he was naturally stronger than Goliath. He knew Goliath was formidable. His courage came from remembering how God had helped him protect his sheep from lions and bears. Those earlier experiences strengthened his trust that God would be with him again. And David also used the skills he already had. As a shepherd, he was experienced with this sling rather than pretending to be someone else by wearing the Saul's armor. He relied on the abilities that God had already developed on him. So, my dear sisters, here we can see that faith is stronger than fear. Fear caused Israel's army to stand still. But David's trust in God gave him courage to move forward. And God often uses the ordinary people. David was overlooked and not a soldier. But God frequently works through people whom others underestimate. So remember God's past faithfulness. David's confidence came from recalling how God had helped him before. Reflecting on God's faithfulness can strengthen our trust during the new challenges and use the gifts God has given you. David didn't need Saul's armor. He used the skills and tools he already knew. God can use the abilities He has already entrusted to us. So face the challenges with God's help. Everyone encourage and encounters the genes. So, which means our problem, our fear, our difficulties
our decisions or maybe hearts too. So my dear sisters, we are being a believer, we need to trust God while taking faithful action rather than being paralyzed by fear. So my dear sisters, the courage grows from trusting God. And David's victory reminds us that God can work through ordinary people who rely on Him, act faithfully and use the gifts He has given them. While challenges may seem overwhelming, God's presence and power are greater than our fears. And my dear sisters, let's read another Bible scripture from the book of 1 Kings chapter 18. Here we can see the Elijah and the prophets of Baal. So my dear sisters,

Eliza's brief prayer offered in faith and obedience was enough because God was the one acting. After the victory on Mount Carmel, Eliza continued to trust God by praying persistently for rain. Although he did not see immediate results, he kept praying until God fulfilled his promise. So, my dear sisters, God deserves wholehearted devotion. Elias challenged the people not to divide their loyalty between God and idols. Believers today are also called to place God first, and God alone is worthy of worship. The contrast between Baal and the Lord reminds us that only God has ultimate power and authority, and prayer is about trusting God. Elias' confidence came from God's faithfulness, not from elaborate words or rituals. Faith often requires the patience. Elias prayed repeatedly for rain before the clouds appear. Sometimes God's answers come from it. Maybe after a season of waiting, God desires to draw people back to himself. Here, Elias' goal was not personal victory, but the people would know the Lord and return to him. So, my dear sisters, God alone is worthy of our trust and worship. Elias' example encourages us to remain faithful and pray with confidence and wait patiently for God's timing and devote our hearts fully to him. And let's read another Bible scripture, my dear sister, from the book of Esther chapter 5. Here we can learn about how Esther approaches the king. After fasting for 3 days, Queen Esther courageously approaches king without being summoned, knowing that doing so could cost her life. The king extends his golden scepter, sparing her life and welcoming her. Instead of immediately revealing her request, Esther wisely invites the king and Haman to a banquet. At the banquet, the king again asks what she desires, even offering up to half his kingdom. Esther invites them to a second banquet, choosing to wait for the right moment to present her request. Meanwhile, Haman leaves the banquet feeling honored, but his joy turns to anger when he sees Mordecai refusing to bow to him. So, my dear sisters, here we can see courage often means doing what is right despite the risk. Esther knew approaching the king could cost her life, yet she chose courage over fear because others depended on her. Wisdom includes knowing the right time. Esther did not rush her request. She waited patiently for the appropriate moment, showing that timing can be an important part of wise decision making, and pride can blind us. Yes, it can blind us. Haman had wealth, influence and honor, but his pride prevented him from enjoying any of it. An unhealthy desire for recognition can lead to destructive choices. God can work behind the scenes. Even when God's actions are not obvious, the events in Esther reminds us that he can guide circumstances in ways we may not immediately see. And faithfulness can influence many lives.
is their willingness to act would eventually help save her entire people. One person's faithful obedience can have far-reaching effects. And my dear sisters and my dear friends, is they took a great risk by entering the king's presence without being invited. Her courage was rooted in her willingness to do what was necessary to protect her people. The king's favorable response opened the way for God's plan to unfold. Rather than acting impulsively, Esther exercised patience and wisdom. She waited for the right time to speak. Her resilience shows that courage and wisdom often go together. And Haman's happiness depended on his pride and desire for recognition. Despite receiving great honor, he allowed one person's refusal to bow to consume him with anger. His pride ultimately led to his downfall. Although God's name is not mentioned in the book of Esther, his providence is evidenced throughout the story. Esther's courage, the king's favorable response, and the timing of events all points to God's unseen guidance. And Esther demonstrates humility, courage, patience, and wisdom. And Haman displays the pride, anger, and the desire for revenge. So, my dear sisters, here we can learn that courage, wisdom, humility, and trust in God's providence often work together. Esther's example shows that faithful action combined with a patient wisdom can become part of God's larger plan, while Haman's pride warns us of the danger of allowing selfish ambition and resentment to control our hearts. Oh, my dear sisters, with all of few resources that God has given to the strength us, there is no good reason why we cannot be strong. Let us do what we can to get stronger each day. And my dear sisters, thank you so much once again for joining, and thank you so much for your greetings, hearts, comments, and please continue your prayers for me and my family and our Hyderabad church, yeah, Shamshabad at Attapur, and those who are living near Shamshabad, you can visit our church. And please continue your prayers, my dear sisters and my dear friends. And we always love you, and we are always praying for you, my dear sisters. And lots of love from Hyderabad, from India. And see you soon again in the next week at the same timings on the Ignite Radio India from Hyderabad. Thank you so much, my dear sisters. Have a blessed day, blessed time. All glory to God. Amen.

the breathtaking views of the snow-capped mountains to the shining city upon a hill. Throughout Europe and Africa to the islands of the Philippines, welcome to Ignite Radio. 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

Good morning, good afternoon, good evening, my dear Ignatius, my dear brothers and sisters. Greetings to you all in the name of our Lord and Savior Jesus Christ. This is Jack Williams reporting from Southside Hyderabad Church of Christ, Ignite Radio, India. My dear Ignatius, my dear brothers and sisters, we welcome you all for this wonderful, wonderful Ignite Radio broadcast programs. And we thank you so much for your support, and we thank you so much for your prayers, and we thank you so much for your love. My dear Ignatius, my dear brothers and sisters, God has given us such a wonderful life for us. As we had discussed that temptations are temporary. These temptations are temporary, but these are powerful as well. This temptation can lead to sin. If we are ignoring this temptation, so it will definitely lead us to sin. So in the last part one, we have discussed, so what is the temptation? What is the difference between temptation and sin? So, my dear readers, as we have seen in the part one in the last week, 1 Corinthians chapter 10, and we have taken our 13th verse. No temptation has overtaken you except what is common to mankind, and God is faithful, and he will not let you be tempted beyond what you can bear. But when you are tempted, he will also provide way out so that you can endure it. So, we have seen no one is exempt. So Satan tempted, Adam and Eve. Satan tempted Abraham. Satan tempted Joseph. And David was tempted. Peter was tempted. Even Jesus Christ was tempted. So that's why, in the last week we have discussed Apostle Paul has clearly told to the church at Corinth. Corinth was one of the most sinful cities. It is filled with greed, drunkenness, false worship, pride, idolatry, and etc., etc. So here, many believers, although had come to Christ from their sinful culture. So that's why Paul wrote them clearly to live a holy life, to live the life which is holy. Although Israel experienced God's miracle, they have crossed the Red Sea. They ate manna, which God has provided. They even drank water from the rock. They even drank. But you know what happened? Yet, many fell because of sin. Many fell because of sin. So that's why, my dear brothers, my dear brothers and sisters, we need to be very, very careful when we lead this life in this earth. When we are leading the life which is in earth, we need to be very careful. So here we saw the difference between temptation and sin. Many Christians confuse this. So temptation is like an opportunity to choose. Whereas coming to sin, when you choose to respond wrongly. So, my dear Ignatius, my dear brothers and sisters. So, that's why, in Hebrews chapter 4, verse 15, Jesus was tempted
For we do not have a high priest who is unable to empathize with our weakness, but we have one who has been tempted in every way just as we are, yet he did not sin. Isn't this verse amazing? Here, the Christ Jesus experienced the temptation, but he never committed sin. Therefore, temptation itself cannot be sin. So, how it will evaluate? How temptation will evaluate to sin? How temptation will evaluate to sin? So that's why James explained clearly in chapter 1, verse 14 and 15. See, each person is tempted when they are dragged away by their own evil desire and enticed. Then after desire has conceived, it gives birth to sin. And sin, when it is full grown, gives birth to death. So how it will, temptation will get progress to sin? It is, starts with desire, then it goes with your choice, then you will fall into sin. What sin will give to us? Death. So that's why sin begins in the heart before it appears in actions. So my dear Ignatius, my dear brothers and sisters, so in the part one, we have seen, where does this temptation comes from? We have seen, it comes from Satan, it comes from this world, and it comes from our sinful nature. And so nowadays the common area of temptations are anger, pride, lust, jealous, worry, addiction, etc., etc. But when God has given the power to tempt, power to Satan to temptation, but God also said the word that no temptation has overtaken you. No temptation has overtaken you. So that's why, Paul encouraged believers, you are never facing something completely unique. Completely unique. So that's why, many faithful believers have faced similar struggles and remain faithful to God. And he also, in the 13th verse, we also saw that, except what is common to mankind. So, my dear Ignatius, my dear brothers and sisters. So, all this temptation are coming to mankind. So, there is no new. There is no new. The temptation is not new to you. The temptation is not new to me. It is for every mankind. So, my dear Ignatius, my dear brothers and sisters, what we should do when temptation comes? What we should do when temptation comes? We should not panic. We should not think God has abandoned you. We should not think you are the only one struggling. So, remember, God already knows, Jesus understands, the Holy Spirit strengthens, the Bible guides, the church encourages, so victory is possible. So, my dear Ignatius, my dear brothers and sisters, my dear Ignatius, so temptation is universal. Temptation is not the same as sin. So, Jesus was tempted but never sinned. Temptation comes from Satan, the world, and our sinful nature. Every believer experiences temptation. So God's word prepares us to recognize and resist temptation. Our response to temptation shapes our spiritual growth. So my dear Ignatius, my dear brothers and sisters. So let's see the part two of the victory over temptation.
So, my dear ignitors, my dear brothers and sisters, please kindly share these programs to your friends, neighbors, relatives, and dears. So, it is having a chance to save a soul. So, my dear ignitors, my dear brothers and sisters, we need to be focused on the remaining promises in this powerful verse. So, let's have a small word of prayer, and we'll go with the scripture reading, and we're gonna start this lesson, and we're gonna see the other parts of this verse in 13th verse. First Corinthians chapter 10 of 13th verse. We're going to see. So, my dear ignitors, my dear brothers and sisters. So, please open your hearts and allow God's words in your heart, so that God will definitely, God wants us to be the part of His kingdom. So, He wants us, everyone, to overcome the temptations. Everyone to be overcomes these temptations. So, my dear ignitors, my dear brothers and sisters, God is loving you. God is watching you. God is holding your hand. He just wants you to open your heart, and you should welcome Him. You should welcome Him. That's it. My dear ignitors, my dear brothers and sisters, so let's read the scripture reading of this week, and we're gonna go through the part two of this lesson. So let's read the scripture reading of this week. Hebrews chapter 13 verse 1 to last 25th verse. I'm reading from New King James Version Bible. Please open up your Bible and read along with me. Let brotherly love continue. Do not forget to entertain strangers, for by so doing some have unwittingly entertained angels. Remember the prisoners as if chained with them, those who are mistreated, since you yourselves are in the body also. Marriage is honorable among all, and the bed is undefiled, but fornicators and adulterers God will judge. Let your conduct be without covetousness. Be content with such things as you have, for He Himself has said, I will never leave you nor forsake you. So we may boldly say, the Lord is my helper, I will not fear. What can man do to me? Remember those who rule over you, who have spoken the word of God to you, whose faith follow, considering the outcome of their conduct. So Jesus Christ is the same yesterday, today, and forever. Do not be carried with various and strange doctrines, for it is good that the heart be established by grace, not with foods which have not profited those who have been occupied with them. We have an altar from which those who serve the tabernacle have no right to eat, for the bodies of those animals whose blood is brought into sanctuary by the high priest for sin are burnt outside the camp. Therefore, Jesus also, that He might sanctify the people with His own blood, suffered outside the gate. Therefore, let us go forth to Him outside the camp, bearing His reproach, for here we have no continuing city, but we seek the one to come. Therefore, by Him, let us continually offer the sacrifice of praise to God, that is, the fruit of lips, giving thanks to His name. But do not forget to do good and to share, for with such sacrifice, God is well pleased. Obey those who rule over you and be submissive, for they watch out for your souls as those who must give account. Let them do so with joy and not with grief, for that would be unprofitable for you. Pray for us, for we are confident that we have a good
conscience in all things, desiring to live honorably. But I especially urge you to do this, that I may be restored to you the sooner. May the God of peace, who brought up our Lord Jesus from the dead, that treats that great shepherd of sheep through the blood of the everlasting covenant, make you complete in every good work to do his will, working in you what is well pleasing in his sight, through Jesus Christ, to whom be glory forever and ever. Amen. And I appeal to you, brethren, bear with the word of exhortation, for I have written to you in few words. Know that our brother Timothy has been set free, with whom I shall see you if he comes shortly. Great all those who rule over you, and all the saints, those from Italy, greet you. Grace be with you all. Amen. So, my dear greeters, my dear brothers and sisters, in this chapter offers instructions for Christian living and a farewell, which includes both prayer request and a benediction. If you read chapter 12, ended with an encouraging reminder about the nature of the new covenant. So this passage begins with a series of statements applying Christian principle to daily life. Then transitions into a shorthand summary of the letter's major points. So the writer commands concepts such as love, charity, sexual purity, and contentment. These are all ideas promoted heavily in other New Testament passages. My dear readers, my dear brothers and sisters, the principles given here are grounded in the letter's prior themes, such as the constancy of Christ. The common theme of this group of instruction is mostly actions or attitudes. And next, this chapter presents instructions for spiritual living. This means, so which through these instructions, our spiritual life will grow and we can overcome the temptations. Here, the two major points given here are the need to respect one's spiritual leaders and the importance of faithfully maintaining sound doctrine. You know, just as the heroes of the faith were mentioned in the chapter 11, this passage refers to more recent leaders as those to be emulated in our walk with Christ. Also, the writer makes a strong point about constancy of the gospel. Jesus Christ does not change, and neither does the truth. Christians therefore ought to be careful not to follow novel or strange or, you know, changing doctrines. So, my dear readers, my dear brothers and sisters, from there, the writer returns to drawing comparison between elements of the old covenant and the ministry of Jesus Christ, which is new covenant and new testament. Earlier in this book, it was explained that rituals and the sacraments of this Levitical law were meant to symbolize the real plan enacted through Jesus. In this section, a parallel is shown between the disposal of sacrificed animals and the crucifixion of Christ. Animals offered to consecrate Aaron's priesthood were burnt outside, but the borders of Israel's camp, Jesus, whose sacrificial death reconciled us to God, was executed outside the borders of the city of Jerusalem. So, my dear readers, my dear brothers and sisters, in making this comparison, the writer once again encourages their readers to hold fast in the face of persecution, choosing to be identified with Christ rather with the world. This leads back to another reference to spiritual leadership, reminding
believers to cooperate with teachers rather than frustrating them. After this appeal, the writer asks for two personal prayer requests. First, showing great humility, he requests prayers to these actions to be honorable and his conscience clear. Secondly, he wishes to be able to visit original readers of this letter as soon as possible. So finally, my dear readers, my dear brothers and sisters, so Paul pronounced a blessing on his readers. This again seems to echo the themes found throughout the rest of this book. Peace, Christ rules as an example, the eternity of the new covenant, God's will expressing itself in our life, and the glory of God are all part of this prayer. Then in an interesting remark, the writer essentially apologizes for giving such a brief statement to these deep subjects. And a few other minor comments, the book of Hebrews closes with a phrase found frequently at the end of Paul's writing, wishing grace upon readers. So my dear readers, my dear brothers and sisters, we need to lead this spiritual life. We need to have this spiritual life. We need to remember this one important thing. Jesus Christ is same yesterday, today and forever. Today and forever. So my dear readers, my dear brothers and sisters. So, you know, that's why in the part one, we have seen that temptation is common to every believer. Temptation is not as the same as sin. And Jesus himself was tempted but never sinned. Temptation comes from Satan, the world, and our sinful nature. Every believer can experience victory through God. So now we will focus on the remaining promises in this powerful verse. Let's have a small word of prayer and we'll continue this lesson. Our Father in heaven, thank you, Lord, for giving us this wonderful opportunity to share the word of God, the true doctrine, to all our Ignatius, to all our brothers and sisters who are listening through this Ignite Radio broadcast. I thank you so much for giving me this wonderful opportunity. And Father, thank you for giving me the knowledge, and thank you for giving me that communication so that our brothers and sisters can listen, and so that they can understand the each and every point which comes out of my mouth. Father, bless us and keep us safe. And if any of our brothers and sisters are being tempted, Father, please give us your spirit. Bless them. Please give us your spirit so that we fight strongly with our eternal enemy. Father, please bless us and guide us. And in the remaining time, whatever the things which I am willing to speak, which I have written to speak, give me the good knowledge, give me the good communication so that our brothers and sisters can understand and they can implement the things which I have told, which I have explained, which are written in the Holy Bible, in their hearts, and so that they can live the rest of their lives. Father, please bless each and everyone. Please bless their families and please bless their congregation. In Jesus' mighty name we pray. Amen.

0: were able, but with the temptation, but with the temptation will also make you the way of escape that you may be able to hear. So last week we have discussed, no temptation has overtaken you except such as is common to man. So marinators, my brothers and sisters, and we're going to see the remaining words. And God is faithful. So this is the, you know, one of the important word which we need to observe, which we need to think. God is faithful. This is the, you know, Paul doesn't say your strength is faithful, your experience is faithful, or your emotions are faithful. He says God is faithful. So my dear Ignatius, my dear brothers, my dear sisters, our victory depends on God's character, not our own ability. What does faithful mean? What does the faithful mean? The word faithful, you know, we can say, you know, like whenever we see in a relationship, husband and wife, we should be faithful, I should be faithful, and you know, and when we come into when it comes to other relationships, we can see which it you know means, some synonyms says it's a trustworthy, or some says dependable, and some says unchanging, some says true to his promise, some says never failing. My dear Ignatius, my dear brothers and sisters, people may fail us. People may fail us, that's for sure. You know, we should not be disappointed on that, because people may fail us. So last week, I have discussed with Brother Kirk regarding the things which are happening here in South Church of Christ, and when we are trying to arrange some things, and Bibles and songs, books, and I have spoken to Brother Kirk. And I found, I said to Brother Kirk, Brother, you know, many people, you know, when I'm doing the internet radio thing, and many of my relatives, or many of my friends are not encouraging, and some of our brothers are all not encouraging. I'm really disappointed. And Brother Kirk says, you know, this world wants us to fail. They may fail us also. Our friends may disappoint us also. Even, you know, my dear, our hearts may become weak. Do you know what? God never changes. God never changes. That's why it says in Hebrews chapter 13 verse 8. That's why Hebrews chapter 13 verse 8 says, Jesus Christ is the same yesterday, today and forever. So my dear brothers, my dear brothers and sisters, you know, to make this line important, the writer describes a crucial truth. From verse 1 to 6, it is all about Christian living. That included looking to the example of Christian leaders. Such instruction echoes the deposition of legendary heroes in chapter 11. So my dear readers, my brothers and sisters, Jesus Christ is the same way. It is important to realize the Christian faith is complete. Everything we need to know has already been revealed. Even if some things we might want to know are yet to be seen, humanity may grow in our understanding of the truth, but the truth itself does not change. So that's why, if you see in the book of Jude, verse 1, in chapter 1, it says, once for all to the world, Jesus instructed his disciples to pause along his teachings,
1: not to develop their own. So Paul sought to confirm that gospel he preached was exactly the same as that of the disciples. Paul even declared a curse twice over on anyone who could change that message. So, my dear letters, my dear brothers and sisters, this leads to an important application. The first step in recognizing false doctrine. You know, how Satan can tempt us by false doctrine as well. My dear letters, my dear brothers and sisters, God's character never changes. That's why it says in Lamentations chapter 3 verse 22 to 23, because of the Lord's great love, we are not consumed. Great is your faithfulness. My dear brothers, my dear brothers and sisters, every morning is the proof of God's faithfulness. Every morning is the proof of God's faithfulness. So, my dear readers, my dear brothers and sisters, He gives us new mercy every day. So that's why it says, "Our God and God is faithful." Our God is faithful. So, if you see Deuteronomy chapter 7, verse 9, know therefore that the Lord your God is God. He is the faithful God. For thousands of years, God has never broken one promise. He never broke a promise. We might have broken promise, but God didn't. So, my dear brothers and sisters, why is God's faithfulness important during temptation? Why is God's faithfulness important during temptation? Because temptation often makes us believe lies. We often believe lies, right? In our real life also, in our lives also, sometimes we believe lies. Example, you know how Satan will do, you know. It makes you feel that I am alone. It makes you feel that I can't overcome. It makes you feel like, you know, God doesn't care for you. It makes you feel, you know, I have already failed. My dear ignorant, my dear brothers and sisters, God answers every lie with His faithfulness. His promises are stronger than Satan's lies. His promises are stronger than Satan's lies. So, my dear readers, my dear brothers and sisters, God is willing to give the life which we want. God is willing to give the life which we want. So, His promises are stronger, but we need to stay faithful by His commands. So, my dear readers, my dear brothers and sisters, God is loving you. You are not alone. You are not alone. You can overcome everything. Whatever the temptation comes, you can overcome it. Whatever the trouble comes, you can overcome it. Whatever the health issues you are facing, you can overcome it. God is with you. God is, you know, you don't feel like, you know, God doesn't care about you. No, God does care about you. So, my dear readers, my dear brothers and sisters, you know, imagine, like, you know, like a child crossing a busy road. The child's safety depends less on the child's strength than on the father's firm grip. Likewise, our hope is not in our ability to hold on to God, but in God's faithfulness to hold on to us. So, my dear readers, my dear brothers and sisters, you know, even when we struggle, God remains true.
0: 2 Timothy chapter 2. Verse 13. It says, if we are faithless, he remains faithful. He cannot deny himself. So, my dear Ignatius, my dear brothers and sisters, if you are faithless, but he remains faithful. So, it's a, the thing we need to understand is like, you know, how we need to hold on to our faith. How we need to hold on to our faith. It is up to us. And the verse says, he will not leave you be tempted beyond what you can bear. So, this is the one of the most misunderstood verse in the scriptures. Some people think it means life will never become difficult. This is not what Paul says. He is specifically speaking about temptation, not every hardship in life. Not every hardship in life. So what does it mean? What does it mean? God remains sovereign over every temptation. Satan cannot tempt us without God's knowledge. My dear readers, God sets the limit, just as he sets the limits for Satan in Job's life. So that's why, you know, it says Job chapter 1 verse 12. Job chapter 1 verse 12 says, God said to Satan, everything he has in your power, but on the man himself do not lay a finger. Amen. Amen for that. Notice, if you see, Satan had limits. Satan had limits. My dear readers, my dear brothers and sisters, God remained in control. God remained in control. So that's why in Job chapter 2 verse 6 also again says, again God limited Satan. The devil is powerful, but he never all powerful. Only God is almighty. My dear readers, my dear brothers and sisters, God knows our capacity. A loving father never asked a child to carry a load that would crush them. Likewise, God knows your spiritual maturity. God knows your weakness. God knows your fear. God knows your past. God knows your future. He knows exactly how much grace you need. My dear readers, my dear brothers and sisters, that's why if you see Psalm chapter 103 verse 13 and 14. He knows how we are formed. He remembers that we are dust. God understands us completely. So that's why, and that's why it says Isaiah chapter 4 verse 10, which is a famous, you know, promise God verse. Fear not, for I am with you. I will strengthen you. God never commands without supplying strength. So my dear brothers, my dear brothers and sisters, does this mean we never feel weak? Does this mean we are, you think, okay, I will never be weak? No. Sometimes we feel overwhelmed. Paul himself experienced weakness. So that's why he says in, 2 Corinthians chapter 12 verse 19, 9 says, my grace is sufficient for you. For my power is made perfect in weakness. 2 Corinthians chapter 12 verse 9. God often shows his greatest power when we recognize our weakness. When we recognize our weakness.
1: So my dear brothers, my dear brothers and sisters, here we need to remember that God never promises temptation without grace. When temptation increases, God's grace increases even more. So that's why we see in Romans chapter 5 verse 20, it says, where sin is increased, grace increased all the more. Grace is always greater than temptation. So my dear readers, my dear brothers and sisters, we need to stay faithful. Our God is faithful. His grace is upon us. So God, has bound limits to Satan as well. So God is in control. Do not worry. He will take care. He will take care. We need to just strengthen our faith. So my dear readers, my dear brothers and sisters. And finally, I would like to say one more point and I will try to close this session. So my dear readers, my dear brothers and sisters. So these are the things. So how we can overcome. So first thing we have seen that God is faithful. And God is faithful. And second thing we have seen, He will not let you be tempted beyond what you can bear. What you can bear. So, my dear readers, my dear brothers and sisters. So, God is willing to help you. God is loving you. God is seeing you. He hasn't leave you. He's holding your hand. So, we should be faithful on Him. So whatever it comes, we should stay faithful. So thank you so much, my dear ignitors, my dear brothers and sisters. And I think we're going to see a few more points out there. And in part 3, we're going to see how we can overcome the temptation and how we can win the victory. So thank you so much, my dear ignitors, my dear brothers and sisters. And God bless you, and thank you so much for your hearts, and thank you so much for your comments. Let's have a small word of prayer. Heavenly Father, thank you for being faithful in every season of our life. Thank you that no temptation is greater than your power, and that you have always provided a way escape for those who trust in you. Father, please help us to recognize your guidance, obey your word, and rely on the strength of the Holy Spirit rather than our own. So give us wisdom to avoid situations that leads us into sin, courage to resist the devil, and hearts that delights in your truth. Father, please bless us and guide us. Please bless each and everyone who are there in the online. Please bless their families and congregations. In Jesus' mighty name we pray. Amen.

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Amen. Thank you so much, my dear Igniters, for joining and welcome to Ignite India once again. And thank you so much for your love. And I hope you are having a great and a blessed day. And today we had listened to the beautiful sermons delivered by Brother David, Brother Hannibal, Brother Joseph, Brother David from Tamil Nadu, and Brother Ranga from Nelluru, and back to the basics with Brother Paul and Brother Ravi, and Ladies Lift Class with Sister Deepthi, and United in Truth with Brother Jack from Hyderabad. And today we learn many things, and thank you so much for your love and comments, and I hope you are having a blessed day, as I said. And thank you so much, Brother Carols, for joining, and thank you so much for your greetings and blessings and prayers for us. And thank you so much, Brother Vinay from Hyderabad, and thank you so much, brother, for joining. And you are the one who always there for Ignite India, and we are praying for you. And thank you so much to the members from Kanigiri Church and who are listening there. Thank you so much, my dear brothers and sisters and my dear Igniters. I hope we are going to end this today Ignite India program. But my dear Igniters, this is not the end for the Ignite Radio. Now we are transferring the Ignite the Mission Weekend with the Brother Thunder Cake, Soy, Canada. So my dear Igniters, now you're gonna listen to the Word of God at 24/7 at any place. So my dear Igniters, take this opportunity and listen to the Word of God and grow spiritually, and share this link to your friends and family members, and let's continue to listen to the Word of God. And good morning, good afternoon, and good evening, and I hope everyone are having a great day. And thank you so much, my dear Igniters, and thank you so much to brothers who are sharing the Word of God here. And now we are ready to transfer the Ignite Radio to Brother Cake, and we got Sister Teal here, and Sister Teal has joined, and greetings to you, Sister Teal. And Sister Teal has mentioned, greetings Sister Deepthi, how are you? And thank you so much, Sister Teal, and I'm fine, and everything is great here. 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
1: All right, everybody, good morning, good afternoon, and good evening to all of you Igniters, regardless of wherever you are around the world. We are so blessed that each one of you has stayed connected here to Ignite Radio. Thunderkirk reporting live here on this mixed bag day today, Igniters, a mixed bag day today. A little bit cloudy. I think that's because of the wildfire smoke that we are still kind of putting up with here on Ignite Radio. We'll see how things go. Not a big deal. But we're glad to have everybody here with us, Igniters, and welcome, Igniters. To this wonderful edition of Ignite the Mission Weekend. Yes, morning edition here on Ignite Radio. And we are very excited to have each one of you here with us on Ignite Radio. And boy, I tell you. Really, really excited for today. We got ourselves a good one, Igniters. We got a couple of good morning ones. Then after that, Igniters, we will go ahead and get into our afternoon programming coming up. This morning, we got something very, very special. Very, very special. Our good friend, good brother, Brother Simon Igniters from Surrey will be kicking us off. And then later on, we will get to our good friend, Brother Bill Dayton will be here as well. So we got a couple of good ones, Igniters, definitely. A couple of good ones here. Before we get into our afternoon programming here on Ignite Radio. And then coming up after our afternoon programming, we're going to be going to the Asian Pacific for all of our Lord's Day programming. So there you go. There you go. So we're kind of excited, actually, as in regards to that. Very, very, very excited in regards for that. So lots of things going on, Igniters. We're excited. We hope all of you are excited as well. And amen to that. Amen to that. So let's go ahead, Igniters, and to check in with a few people, Igniters. I tell you. Shout out to our brethren from Ignite India. And just looking over some things, I'm going like, wow, look like they had a really, really nice programs. Ignite India continues to be able to grow, folks, I tell you. Had a chance to talk with Brother Jack, and I could tell that he is excited as well as all of us are here. And amen to that. Very, very exciting times going on. So, yeah. All right, let's find out what's happening. First and foremost, Igniters, like to give a shout out hailing all the way over from the beautiful city of Hyderabad, Igniters. She was the MC closer, Igniters. And one in MLU goes to our wonderful Sister Deepthi with us here on Ignite Radio. Sister Deepthi had her ladies lift class, and amen to that. Amen to that. So hope that Sister Deepthi, that things are going well with you. And good to have you. Good to have you here on Ignite Radio. That's for sure. Amen to that. Amen to that. Let's continue on, Igniters, as we go over to the great state of Arkansas, Igniters. Yes, to the great state of Arkansas. We're going to check in, Igniters, with one of our most excitable speakers that we have here on Ignite Radio from the program, The Vineyard. Buenos dias. Good morning. Hermano. Goes to our good friend, good brother, Brother Carlos Hernandez is with us here on Ignite Radio. So good morning, good morning, good morning to you, Brother Carlos. And hope that you are doing quite well. Brother Carlos sent over a heart. And amen to that. And folks, don't forget, you can catch Brother Carlos every Monday right after the Book Divine with Brother Paul. Okay, kicking off at 5:30 p.m. Pacific time. Okay, 5:30 Pacific. That's 8:30 Eastern time for all of you on the East Coast there. Yeah, yeah. 12:30 in the morning for all of you that is in the coastal areas of Africa and Europe. And that's going to put it up at 6 a.m. in the morning for all of you that is in Southeast Asia, India. 6 o'clock, some of you guys get to wake up to Brother Carlos. Amen to that. For all of you that is in the Asian Pacific region, Igniters, that's going to be 8:30 in the morning. Check your local listings compared to the time zone. In the event I did not mention your time zone, as he will be on right after our good friend, Brother Paul, part of Ignite the Missions Monday here on Ignite Radio. And of course, that will follow up from Brother Carlos with our good friend, Brother David, all the way over from Ongole, India. So there you go. There you go. Some great, great flavor of programming here on Ignite Radio. So good to have you, Brother Carlos. Good to have you here with us. He sent in a heart. Amen. Igniters, I'd like to give a shout out hailing all the way over from the, well, just Seattle, Washington. Igniters, pretty much right down the so-called proverbial road, Igniters. About 3 hours away, Igniters, from Surrey. Depending on how fast of a lead foot driver you are. About 2.5 to 3 hours, 2 hours and 40 minutes. A big shout out. Magandubumaga, good morning to you. Goes to none other than Sister TL is with us here on Ignite Radio. And glad to have you here with us on Ignite Radio. Sister TL sent over 3 hearts here and said, Magandubumaga, Brother Kirk. Yes, good morning, good morning, good morning to you as well, Sister. Glad to have you here with us here on Ignite Radio, and amen to that. Amen to that. Definitely good to be able to have you with us. Shout out to all the rest of you Igniters, regardless of wherever you are around the world. We're blessed that each one of you has stayed connected here to Ignite Radio, and amen to that. Amen to that. All right, Igniters. We got ourselves a good set of programs that's going to be coming up, Igniters, including our good friend, good brother, Brother Simon, that is going to be kicking us off. And I will tell you, Igniters, if you've been listening to the final take, there were some things, Igniters, that I brought up that Brother Simon is really concerned about. And if we are not going to stand up for the Lord, our faith is going to take a beating. And what do I mean by that? Well, I'm going to let Brother Simon go ahead and to get into that one, Igniters. As you know, we've been doing something very, very serious and very, very deep here on Ignite Radio, particularly the final take. And we've been doing this series that's lasted Since May, we've been doing this series called Christian Challenges. Well, God willing, this afternoon, we might be able to wrap up this very lengthy, very meaty program. But there's a lot of work that needs to be done. And Brother Simon brought a very, very cautious program that maybe we need to start defending the faith before we lose the faith. What am I talking about? Well, I'm going to tell you right now, Igniters. Let's bring in Brother Simon. Igniters. The Pathfinder with Brother Simon. From Surrey. That one starts right now. Yeah, we're starting off this today with some meat. That's for sure. Maestro, please, if you don't mind.
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1: Everybody, good morning, good afternoon, and good evening to all of you Igniters. Welcome, welcome, welcome, Igniters, to the Pathfinder with our good friend, Brother Simon. And boy, oh boy, I tell you, Igniters, what a very thought-provoking study this has been. I appreciated Brother Simon bringing this wonderful study, because part of it, actually a fair chunk of it, Igniters, really tied into Christian challenges, particularly Igniters, the Bible versus the family home, Igniters. The Bible versus the family home. And this last series that we've been on has been very, very an eye-opening one. But Brother Simon took this one particular, took his series, put a good study together, and really, really broke down the reflection of what is our problem in terms of we need to continue to build up the faith, but we need to contend for the faith, because if we don't, we're going to lose hope. We're going to lose faith. And if we lose faith, then what's going to happen to our children? Our children look up to us for so many things. And when they start to feel that things are hopeless and not going well, they're going to lose faith as well. Very interesting and very, very deep study. I appreciated it very much, what Brother Simon brought. Let's listen in, Igniters. Lest we forget. Igniters, welcome to the Pathfinder with our good friend, Brother Simon, here on Ignite Radio.
2: 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My name is Simon. 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This is a Christian broadcast. We provide Bible studies, Sunday worship. We also share the gospel songs with our listener. And today we are going to study the Bible through this Ignite Radio program. I do encourage my listener, when we study the Bible, please make sure that you have the Bible with you. And then sometimes when I read the scripture, I encourage you to read with me. I would like to use a New King James Version, but actually, if you like to use a New International Bible Version, you are welcome to do that. But and no matter what kind of version you would like to use, I do encourage that when we read the scripture, I hope that you can read with me. And today we are going to study the topic about the foundation of faith. We know that the Bible said that faith comes from the hearing comes from the word of God. So how can we establish our faith? Well, now, remember that when the Lord tried to rescue his people out of Egypt, and God chose Moses to lead his people out of Egypt. And of course, Moses also asked his brother Aaron to help him to speak in front of the king. But we know that the whole story, Israelites lived in Egypt for 400 years, for a long time. And then what happened when they lived in Egypt, and then later on they worked hard, they became the slave, so they lost their freedom. At the end, they call God to help them. And finally, God chose Moses to be the leader to lead them out of Egypt. And then we also know that they lived in Egypt for 400 years. And probably most of them also learned the Egyptian cultures. They also learned how the Egyptians worship their idols. And probably some of them also learned this idea, especially when Moses led them out of Egypt and then they arrived at the Mount Sinai. And Moses was called to go up to the mountain to get the Ten Commandments. What happened when he came down from the mountain? He saw Aaron and his people worship the golden calf. But where did they get this idea? Probably when they live in Egypt, they also see the Egyptian people, how they worship. I'm sure that some of them probably forget about what God said to them. And then that's the reason they practice to worship idol too. So when Moses saw them worship the golden calf, he was very upset. He threw 10 commandments to them and it broke the 10 commandments. So you can see that what's going on about they suffer in the wilderness, even though God delivered them out of Egypt. And they suffer in the wilderness because they keep on complaining. And that's when God make them suffer. Probably, if they follow God's word, and they probably, after they left the Egypt, they can arrive the promised land in a short time. But they spend the 40 years in the wilderness. That's just the lesson they need to learn. But also, after Moses left, he passed away, and then who would be the successor to be the leader of Israelite? And we know that Joshua was a successor. And then when Joshua take this position, he always remind his people, especially, let me read it from the book of Joshua, chapter 1. Joshua chapter 1. Maybe let me read it from chapter 1 to verse 1 to 9. After the death of Moses, the servant of the Lord, it came to pass that the Lord spoke to Joshua, the son of Nun, Moses' assistant, saying, "Moses, my servant, is dead. Now, therefore, arise, go over this Jordan, you and all this people, to the land which I am giving to them, the children of Israel. Every place that the sole of your foot will tread upon, I have given you, as I said to Moses, from the wilderness and this Lebanon, as far as the great river, the river Euphrates, all the land of the Hittites, and to the great sea toward the going down of the sun, shall be your territory. No man shall be able to stand before you all the days of your life, as I was with Moses, so I will be with you. I will not leave you nor forsake you. Be strong and of good courage, for to this people you shall divide as an inheritance the land which I swore to their fathers to give them. Only be strong and very courageous, that you may observe to do according to all the law which Moses, my servant, commanded you. Do not turn from it to the right hand or to the left, that you may prosper wherever you go. This book of the law shall not depart from your mouth, but You shall meditate in it day and night, that you may observe to do according to all that is written in it. For then you will make your way prosperous, and then you will have good success. Have I not commanded you? Be strong and of good courage. Do not be afraid, nor be dismayed. For the Lord your God is with you wherever you go. So after the Moses died and Joshua became the successor, so God chose him, and then he led his people to the promised land. But you can see that from verse 8, it mentioned that this book of the law, what kind of book? There's the God's law. You can say that the Old Testament, okay? This book of the law shall not depart from your mouth, but you shall meditate in it day and night. You may observe to do according to all that is written in it. So God tried to remind Joshua, don't forget about the law. And also you need to meditate it day and night. Why did God ask Joshua and his people to do that? You know, today there are many Christians in this world, but how often they know about the Bible? Probably they know about Jesus Christ, especially during the Christmas time, and they know about Jesus. That's it. Or they know about Moses, because Moses was a famous person in the Bible too, or maybe Abraham. But do they read the Bible very often? And today, our Christian faith is facing adversity from our society. What do you mean? Christian faith is facing adversity from our society. I don't know where you live. I live in Canada, and I see that there are many unethical issues, of course, in Canada. And also, many parents send their children to the private school. Why? What kind of the unethical issues, of course, in Canada? Why did the parents send their children to the private school? I remember one school, they called West Coast Christian Accord. They have a special prayer for their education. Especially, they find out that there's a problem about Soji 123. And if you do not know what is Soji 123, I can spell this word for you. S-O-G-I 123. You can search up from the website, and then you will find out what did they teach about this program, Soji 123. Basically, they teach about same-sex marriage. They teach about two same-sex people, they can form the family, and then they also can adopt the children. Can you imagine them? Those children, they were adopted, and they live in that environment. Do they recognize what is the father, what is the mother? For example, two men, they form the family. And the one man is supposed to be called a mother. The other man is supposed to be called father. And the children grow up in this kind of family. Do they really understand what is family? That is the reason Soji 123 teach the pupil, especially the children. They teach them what kind of marriage we are supposed to have. If you go back to the Bible, we know that very clear. What does the Bible teach about marriage? It mentions about one man and one woman. They gather together to form a family. The Bible never mentions about two ladies or lesbians. They live together, and then they form a family. How do they fall in famine? Well, because in Canada, they allow the same-sex marriage. This is the problem in our society. Not only that, we also have what we call the transgender problem in this country. What does it mean, transgender? Well, if you were born a male body, and then maybe when you are a teenager or a child, and then you tell your mom or your father, I'm a girl, I want to be a girl, then you have the right to do that. Even though when you were born with male body. But Canadian government allow the people to choose the gender. If you don't like be called a boy, you can be a girl. People will call you a girl because this is we call the transgender right. And that's the reason I said that Christian faith is facing adversity from our society because our society changed. And that's the reason I said that many parents, especially those who has a religion background, they prefer to send their children to the private school because they don't want their children to learn the public education such as Shouji 1-2-3, because this is the mandatory. All the children, all the teachers in the public school, they need to teach this curriculum. And that's the reason there's a problem in our society. But how can those Christians face this kind of adversity? Especially children come from the Christian family. And if they learn about same-sex marriage or transgender issues in the school, and then what will happen? Maybe they also think, well, this is the way the family can be formed. And what does the Bible teach us? Or maybe these children may question about their parents. Why did the Bible only say that a man and a woman can form a family? They confused because they have no idea which way they're supposed to go. Because especially when they were very young, those teachers, they teach about Shouji 1-2-3 in the elementary school, in the kindergarten. Can you imagine that those children, they have no idea what is right, what is wrong. They are learning. But the teacher must teach about this kind of same-sex marriage, transgender issue, something like that. Not only that, now we also legalize recreation cannabis or marijuana in Canada. So that means that people can smoke the marijuana as long as they don't carry a lot with them. And then they can smoke marijuana. They can also grow the plants of marijuana too in their house. Can you imagine that in our society now have that this we call them unethical issues? And I mentioned more parents send their children to the private school. Some said that there are several reasons, but I want to point out that they said that they send their kids to the private school because at least in the private school, they have a small class, they don't have a big class, so the teacher can take care individuals easily. If they have the big class, the teacher may not have enough time to handle individuals. And also, in the private school, oftentimes parents also involve the school activity together with the teacher. And then the other reason, they believe the academic level in the private school and compared with the public school, academic level is higher than the public school, because they said that public school students do not study, do not spend time, or do not devote their time to study. But I don't agree that, but at least some, they believe that a Christian or a private school have a high academic. I'm not sure this one. Maybe some will agree, some will not agree. But at least in the private school, they also can balance their curriculum. They don't only teach one way. Curriculum. They also can teach the religion curriculum too. Of course, if you send your children to the Christian school or religion school, your children also can learn about religions. Mm-hmm. Let me explain to you a little bit history about the education in Canada. Recently in the BC province, the private school enrollment was increased to the 35%. Now, in British Columbia, they have the 12% the private school, and then the their parents also prefer to send their children to the private school because they don't want their children to learn about program in the school, because especially when the children are very young, they can be brainwashed by the teacher to teach about same-sex marriage, whatever. And remember that the Bible also teaches us this way too. Proverbs chapter 22, verse 6, Solomon said this way, "Train up a child in the way he should go. When he is old, he will not depart from it." So, this is a very important principle for all the Christians or all the parents. When your children are very young, who should train the children? If you depend on the school teacher, then you will regret, because you don't know what your teacher, the school teacher, teach your children. If you believe that this idea, when the children are young, parents should teach the children more, then this is what the Bible said. Train up a child in the way he should go. When he is old, he will not depart from it. So at least when the children are young, you can sow the good seed to your children's heart. When they grow up, they will not forget about what you teach them. I know that it doesn't mean that you teach them the good thing when they were young and they will not do the bad thing when they grow up. It doesn't mean this way. But at least they learn some of the principle from the beginning. Parents will not teach the children bad thing, isn't it? None of us, I'm a parent, I will not teach the bad thing to my children. I know that. Because if I teach bad thing to my children, I don't love them. If I love them, I will teach them good thing. Yeah. In education system in Canada, I believe that they have problem, because they allow the teacher teach something their children should not learn. But because the same-sex marriage or homosexual peoples, they want to promote that idea. Because here in Canada, basically, we have the freedom of right, we have freedom of freedom of the speech, or we have a freedom of living, whatever. We have a lot of freedom. But because of this one, the minority people who practice the same-sex marriage, they want the government to listen to them. So at the end, yes, the government listened to them. They passed the law, gave them the right. So that's the reason they can marry together, two men or two women marry together. They also would like to perform this marriage at the church too. And some of the church will allow them to have a ceremony in the church. I can't believe that. What kind of church should allow this kind of the marriage? What does the Bible teach about the marriage? If the same sex marry, they marry at the church, in the Bible, God condemned that. But anyway, it's very hard to imagine that some of the churches they practice this way, they allow the same sex marriage couple to marry in the church. Not only that, now in Canada, in education had a problem, and we also have the drug problem in Canada. Legalized marijuana, and in 2000, about 31% favor is legalized marijuana. And then in 2017, 62% favor this legalized marijuana. And at the end, in Canada, we legalized marijuana on the October 17, 2018. That means when you have the marijuana in your pocket, this is not illegal. This is legal. Well, I'm sure that sooner or later they also change the policy. If you carry the cocaine and in your pocket, they also will allow you to keep it the cocaine in your pocket too. And in German, I believe in Bernie, and in 1986, they already have what we call the safe injection house. And this safe injection house was established because the government wanted those drug addicts. They had a safe place to put the drugs in their body. And they don't want them to get those drugs, and then they exchange the needle with the drug addict, and then we pass the virus like the AIDS or whatever. So they provide a safe injection house, and the nurse or maybe the doctor supervise those drug addicts. They will not exchange their needles when they put the drugs in their body. This is the way they call the safe injection house. Not only that, the local government also provide the drug for them to put it into their body. In Canada, we also have this safe injection house too. You can see that Canadian people are very open-minded, or on the other hand, we call it liberal, okay? But in they also have the we call the statistic, 46% of the American family have at least one family member or a friend involved drug addict. That means it's a very serious problem, and everywhere you go in North America, each family almost have one member with this drug. Now, the drug, not only the marijuana, they have a different kind of drug, fentanyl, something like that. Those are also the very bad drug because of people get addicted, or cocaine, the same way too. As a Christian, how can we view the legalized drugs, such as the marijuana? How do we view this kind of problem? Did the Bible condemn to take the marijuana? Did the Bible teach that we should not take any cocaine? Now, the Bible never mentioned. I was told that. Someone told me that, I think that the preacher said that, oh, as a Christian, the Bible condemns smoking. Did the Bible mention about cigarette? The Bible never mentioned them. But why do we say that the Bible condemns smoking? Well, I can show you the two scriptures from the 1 Corinthians. Let me go ahead and read it. 1 Corinthians chapter 3. Let me open this Bible and this verse. Okay, I'm going to read 1 Corinthians chapter 3, 16 to 17. This one, Paul said that, "Do you not know that you are the temple of God, and that the Spirit of God dwells in you? If anyone defiles the temple of God, God will destroy him. For the temple of God is holy, which temple you are." If we take the marijuana or cocaine or fentanyl drugs, and what happened? Eventually, it will destroy our body. But the Bible said that our body is God's temple. We cannot abuse or destroy God's temple. If we don't have good health, how can we serve God? Come on, this is a very simple idea. If we don't keep our body healthy, eventually we will die. When we die, we cannot serve the Lord. Do you want to serve the Lord as long as you can live on this earth? I will do that. I love to do that. And that's when I need to be careful what I supposed to do. I should not take any drug. I should not take any cigarette. But the same way, I should not eat a lot of deep fried food too. Why? You know, a lot of people eat a lot of deep fried food. At the end, they gain weight and become obesity. When we become obesity, we have a lot of health problem. When we have a lot of health problem, how can we serve the Lord? Come on. Our body is God's temple. We use our body to serve the Lord. That's reason Romans chapter 12 verse 1, we as a Christian, as God's children, we are the living sacrifice. We use our body to continue to serve the Lord. And let me ask you the other bad thing happened to jeopardize our faith. Same-sex marriage. Okay? We know that some of the society, some countries allow same-sex marriage. I don't blame those people, but I blame our government allow the same-sex marriage. If a people want to choose what kind of marriage they want, it's up to them. But we should not legalize it and then become people can see two men or two women. They walk into the church, they walk into the government office to get their marriage certificate. We should not encourage this kind of thing happen. If they want to marry, it's up to them. But our government allowed them to do that and then gave them a marriage certificate. That's a bad thing. For example, in 2001, 57% of the people opposed same-sex marriage. But what happened? In 2027, and 32% oppose it, and then 62% agree same-sex marriage. You see that the trend is changing. People have more, they want more freedom to do that. And then even though the Catholic Church, 68% of their members also favor same-sex marriage. Contrary, Protestants are members, or we call a Christian, they favor this same-sex marriage, around 35%, they favor that. But what does the Bible teach us about this kind of a marriage? Is it abomination? Is it immoral act? According the Old Testament, Leviticus chapter 20 and verse 13, and also according to the book of Romans, the Bible also condemned this kind of behavior or immoral act. Let me go ahead to read it from the Romans chapter 1, verse 24 to 27. Romans chapter 1, verses 24 to 27. I'm going to read it from the New King James Version. Therefore, God also gave them up to uncleanness in the lust of their hearts, to dishonor their bodies among themselves, who exchanged the truth of God for the lie, and worshiped and served the creature rather than the Creator, who is blessed, favor, amen. For this reason, God gave them up to vile passions, for even their women exchanged the natural use for what is against natural. Likewise, also the man, leaving the natural use of the woman, burnt in their lust for one another, man with man, committing what is shameful, and receiving in their self the penalty of their error, which was due. You see that from this passage, God mentioned some of them. They give up their own nature. How they got created? Just like I said that if the people were born male body, they don't have choice to call themselves to be a girl. They are the boys, or they are the male, because they were born with the male bodies. They don't have choice to say, "Oh, I'm a girl now." That's the reason we call the transgender problem in our society, because our government allow them to do whatever they want. If they want to be a girl, even though they have the male body, then they can go to the girls' restroom, or they can also compete with the women athletes during the Olympic Games. You see that we create this problem in our society. And as a Christian, how can we face this kind, or how can we handle this kind of unethical issue? And what kind of the foundation of your faith? So let me read that from the 1 Corinthians chapter 3, verses 9 to 11. Mm-hmm. And this one also is very good to encourage us. For we are God's fellow workers. Remember that when you become God's children, you are God's fellow workers. You are God's field, and you are God's building, according to the grace of God, which was given to me. As a wise master builder, I have laid the foundation, another build on it. But let each one take heed how he builds on it. For no other foundation can anyone lay than that which is laid, which is Jesus Christ. Now, if anyone builds on this foundation with gold, silver, precious stones, wood, hay, straw, each one's work will become clear, for the day will declare it, because it will be revealed by fire, and the fire will test each one's work. For what sort is it? If anyone's work which he has built on it endures, he will receive a reward. If anyone's work is burned, he will suffer loss, but he himself will be saved as yet, so as those are through fire. So here, it mentioned about the foundation. What kind of foundation do we use to establish our faith? And I mentioned from the beginning, faith comes from hearing, hearing from the Word of God. If you use the Word of God to be your foundation, when you face some of the challenge, you know how to handle that. That's written from the beginning. When Joshua became the leader of his people, he led his people out of Egypt. And then he also reminded his people, they should not depart from the law, from the God's word. If they depart from God's word, then they will suffer because they lose the opportunity to face the adversity. Because that's like I said in the beginning, there are many, many unethical problems in our society. As a Christian, how can we face those challenges? If we learn from the Bible, just like Solomon said, that, well, train up a child in the way he should go. When he is old, he will not depart from it. When our children were very young, parents should teach the children what the Bible is. If we did not teach our children, then what will happen? And then our teacher in the school will teach them the wrong way. And they think that same-sex marriage is acceptable, but the Bible does not. So, as a Christian, we should teach our children the foundation of faith. We should not let the human teaching to teach us the foundation. Because you know the human teaching, just like I said that, when the children were very young, or in the kindergarten, their teacher teach about the same-sex marriage. So G123 program, this is very bad. If we don't spend time to study the Bible with our children will never learn. Just like Paul said that from Acts chapter 17, verses 10 to 12, Paul said that, then the brethren immediately sent Paul and Silas away by night to Berea. When they arrived, they went into the synagogue of the Jews. These were more fair-minded than those in Thessalonica. In that, they received the word with all willingness and searched the scripture daily to find out whether these things were so. The Christian in Berea heard about Paul and Silas' teaching. They don't just only listen to Paul and Silas. They also examine. After they learn from Paul and Silas, they also need to examine whether this is from the Bible or from human teaching. So this is very important for our children. When they were young, we should teach our children about what is right, what is wrong. Same-sex marriage, transgender activity is not acceptable. When the country ethic changes, and the Christian follow that, just like I said that, we follow that, we accept the same-sex marriage, we agree the legalized drugs, and transgender idea or soji program is okay in the public school, then basically our foundation has a problem. because we don't hold God's faith. The true foundation is we should not let this human teaching to destroy our faith. We should not let this so-called teacher to destroy our children's mind. If Christian parents or a Christian teacher do not have the strong foundation of faith, how can they guide their children to fight against those unethical issues? Train up a child in the way he should go. When he is old, he will not depart from it. This is the

0: God's word. Anyway, thank you for your listening. If you have any question, you are welcome to ask us. If you want to become a Christian, you can ask the host who hosts this program in your area. They can guide you how to become a Christian. So next time, we will continue to study the Bible together through this Ignite radio program. Have a good day. Bye-bye.
1: And that was none other than our good friend, Brother Simon, here at COC Surrey. And boy, oh boy, I tell you, what a deep, deep Bible study that was here. And two thumbs up to that. Two thumbs up to that. Amen, amen, and amen to that. Very, very heartfelt, very heartwarming. And I'm going to tell you, Igniters, that's the reason why that you all noticed this week that I referenced a couple of times about Brother Simon this week as we wrap up Christian Challenges, the Bible versus the family home, because the family home, Igniters, is not the same family home that God intended for it to be. And he's right. We're not careful. That's the way that we're going to lose faith. And amen to that. Amen to that. So we'll make an attempt to wrap up Christian Challenges on Ignite. That's going to be for sure this afternoon. But very heartfelt, direct, with Brother Simon. Amen, amen, and amen. Let's go ahead and get into this one. Sister TL said, listening in, Brother Simon, and appreciate that very much. Sister TL sent in one heart. She said, sad, brother. Yeah, Brother Simon said a lot of things that were sad to hear, and there you go. Two more for a total of three hearts. And amen, brother. And then one, two, three, four, five more hearts, for a total of eight. And amen, brother. Two more for 10 hearts, from Sister, TL in regards for that. And, amen to that. Brother Carlos sent in a heart, and then said, amen, brother. We can't say that something is good if it's against God's will. And yeah, you're absolutely right about that one. And, amen to that. Amen to that. Very, very, well said in regards to that one. And then, Brother Carlos, sent in, nine more painted hearts. And, there you go. There you go. Wow. Wow, wow, wow. I tell you, that's just the way things are rocking and rolling here. You know, every country's got its problems, folks. I'm just going to tell you that. Every country got its problems. And that's the whole entire thing. So we got to make sure, Igniters, we got to make sure that if we're going to raise our family well, we're going to have to do exactly what Brother Simon said. We're going to have to, Igniters, we're going to have to build a foundation of faith, and we're going to have to stand up for it, or else our kids, they're going to pay the consequences. And some of them already are. That's for sure. All right, coming up here, Igniters, and about, guys, what do you want? We got Brother Bill's going to be coming up here, Igniters. United in Truth with our good friend, Brother Bill. I've been told 45 minutes. So let's go ahead and to get going in then. 45 minutes. In God we trust, Igniters. With Brother Bill from Kentucky. in the great state of Kentucky. We'll check in with Brother Bill.

Niners, we're firing people up on this weekend. That's for sure. Ignite the Mission weekend continues here on Ignite Radio. Thunderkirk reporting. Here's the song, Igniters. Turn the radio on here on Ignite Radio. Thunderkirk reporting.

The soldiers stripped Jesus and put a scarlet robe on him. They wove a crown of thorns and set it on his head. They mocked him. They spit on him. They took a staff and struck him on the head again and again. After they had mocked him, they led him away to crucify him. He was despised and rejected by men, a man of sorrows and acquainted with grief. Surely he has borne our griefs and carried our sorrows. He was wounded for our transgressions. He was crushed for our iniquities. And with his stripes,

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1: 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We're getting ready, Igniters, to kick off our second program, and before we get into a little bit of a cappella music here on Ignite Radio, and we're excited, Igniters, excited, excited, excited, as the old cliche goes, as we get ready is to beam in our good friend, Brother Bill Dayton, all the way over from Bowling Green, Kentucky. So without further ado, let's get rocking and rolling here on Ignite Radio. Sister TL has already sent in three hearts from Seattle. Say, listen in, Brother Bill. So let's not keep everybody waiting. Igniters, welcome to In God We Trust with our good friend, Brother Bill. Igniters, here is Brother Bill. Brother Bill, we got two green lights. Please go right on ahead. We got you.
2: Igniters, Bill Dayton coming to you from the great state of Kentucky, Bowling Green, Kentucky. We're thankful to be part of Ignite Radio Broadcasting. So thankful for all those around the world that are listening to not only, obviously, my program, but all of the programs that we have. The blessing of having so many brothers and sisters that know the Word of God and can relay it to others, that our hearts may be enlightened and filled with the good news of Jesus Christ. Our program is entitled, In God We Trust, and we surely do. We put our faith, our trust, our hope and assurance only in our Lord. Like Proverbs 3, 5 through 6 says, trust in the Lord with all of your heart and lean not on your own understanding. In all your ways acknowledge him and he will make your paths straight. And that's what we want to do. All right, Igniters, we are in the first letter of John, 1 John, of course. We left off last time in 1 John chapter 3, and we're going to pick it up in verse 11. We'll finish out chapter 3 today. So I hope that you pray that you have your Bibles with you, notepads and pens, and ready to study and reason with one another the Word of God. John has been teaching his readers about the hope they have in Christ. Last time we looked at those who abide in Christ have confidence and helps them not to go backwards in life, especially looking for the return of our Lord and Savior. And when he appears, we shall be like him and we shall see him as he is. And I pray, Igniters, that we all look forward to that. You know, this is the hope of those who are born of God. And this hope is the motivation for our purification, as he talked about last time. You know, we've got to clean out, spring cleaning or whatever it is, clean out the filth in our lives and stop practicing and rebelling and willful sin against God because of the amazing love that he has given to us. Through his son, that we can be called his children. John returns to the important topic now of loving one another as a sign that we're living our lives in Christ. So 1 John 3:11 really stands as the pinnacle here for this paragraph. This is the message that you've heard from the beginning, that we should love one another. So let's go ahead, Igniters, and read verses 11 through 15. For this is a message that you've heard from the beginning. I'm reading out of the ESV, by the way, that we should love one another. We should not be like Cain, who was the evil one and murdered his brother. And why did he murder him? Because his own deeds were evil and his brother's righteous. Don't be surprised, brothers, that the world hates you. We know that we have passed out of death unto life because we love the brothers. Whoever doesn't love abides in death. Everyone who hates his brother is a murderer, and you know that no murderer has eternal life abiding in him. So, let's look at these first few verses. What John does here is that he turns to the example of Cain and Abel to teach us what it means to love one another. Cain murdered his brother. And of course, that's recorded for us in Genesis 4. And now here we find the reason why Cain killed him. His own actions were evil. Abel's actions were righteous. So John provides for us a simple, very practical explanation concerning Cain's sacrifice and the actions that come from that. You know, Cain didn't offer what God required in a sacrifice. So he kills his brother Abel because Cain was evil and Abel was righteous. So we try to make so much more out of people sometimes rather than just taking the straightforward, simple point. Abel's heart was right and his heart led to obedience. Cain's heart was not. It was unrighteous and it led to his disobedience. So John goes ahead and says, you know, don't be surprised that the world hates you. Well, that's exactly what Jesus said. He said, the world hated me, it's going to hate you. Okay? The world is not going to snug up against us, you know, because our actions are righteous and theirs are not. Rather than see their own wickedness and repent, they hate those who expose their evil ways. It's kind of the light and darkness situation. When you walk into a room and it's dark, when you turn on the light, everything is exposed. And that's exactly what happens from a spiritual aspect because we are to be the light of the world. And that exposes darkness. So we need to see what John has set up so that we can feel this gravity of conclusions. Those who hate are of the world. So we know that we pass from spiritual death to spiritual life when we love our brothers and sisters in Christ. How we treat each other and deal with each other reveals where we stand in our salvation. It's no mistake or accident that there are probably close to 100 verses that might not come right out and say one another, but definitely imply the way that we ought to be treating one another. So think about that. You know, we know that we have truly moved from the realm of darkness and sin to the realm of light and righteousness when we do that, when we love each other. That's the first commandment. The first commandment. Loving others show that we have made this transformation, this transition from being a child of the devil, of darkness, to being born of God, a child of light, a child of His. If we don't love, then we abide in death. You know, we're staying in the place of being spiritually dead, separated from God, and not in a relationship with Him. And that ought to be very frightening to anybody when you stop to think about that. You know, when we mistreat each other, when we're not kind to each other, when we cause problems, you know, Jesus sacrificed His life for us. What are we sacrificing our lives for others? Putting others ahead of ourselves. You know, we're showing that we are remaining in spiritual death if you don't do that. So we're living with Christ, but we're living in darkness, separated from God. Our actions tell everything about who are truly God's and who are not. So if we're not loving each other, then quite simply, we're not cutting it. We're not making it. We're proving that we are not genuine disciples. We might be a disciple, but we're a would-be disciple, or perhaps we're a disciple following someone else other than Jesus. So John then makes the point even stronger, really, in verse 15. If we don't love each other, then we're murderers. That's pretty strong, Igniters. Let those heavy words sink into your heart. If you don't love one another, we're murderers. John concludes that obviously murderers don't have eternal life. And perhaps we think, you know, you might be thinking John's exaggerating this just a little bit, kind of going overboard here. But again, listen to the words of our Lord in Matthew 5, 21 through 23 in the Sermon on the Mount. You've heard it said of those of old, you shall not murder, and whoever murders is going to be liable to judgment. But I say to you that everyone who's angry with his brother will be liable to judgment, and whoever insults his brother will be liable of the council, and whoever says you fool will be liable of the hell of fire. So, it's obvious to me, and ought to be obvious to all of us, Igniters, that Jesus made the very same connection. Of course, you know, John is very close to Jesus, a very intimate relationship with him. You know, the religious leaders taught that if you murdered, you would be liable to judgment. Well, Jesus taught, if you're angry with your brother, you're already there. You're there. So what John and Jesus are teaching us is, you know, and I hope we're not that, but he's teaching us if we're doing that, we're just a bunch of murderers. We're killing our brethren. We're killing our spouses and our children. We're killing our parents when we fail to love them with godly, sacrificial love. So when we get angry with one another and refuse to show proper love and proper respect, we're showing that we're not born of God and do not have eternal life. It's not there for us. So one of the purposes of our community groups, when you think about getting together with one another, you know, in small groups or going to the Lord's Day and coming together as God's people, one of those reasons is that we get to know each other better so we can love each other. There are many who are refusing to participate, you know, to come to worship services, to be part of all certain many things that go on in the Lord's church. And, you know, when we do that, these are important gatherings. We've got to be around each other to love each other. That's pretty simple, isn't it, Igniters? We must know each other to love each other. To know you is to love you. I think that was a song that went on many years ago. Brother Kirk would probably know about that. But as the writer of Hebrews declared, we stir each other up to love and good works when we gather together. Hebrews 10, 24 and 25. You know, those verses talk about not forsaking the assembling, not the assembly, but the assembling of the saints. But if we stir one another up to love and good works, maybe that's the antidote for not forsaking the assembly. We're helping each other. So, verse 16, we left off at verse 15. So let's go ahead and read verse

0: Jesus. In contrast to Cain, John turns the attention of his readers to the perfect display of love that's only found in Christ. And we know what love looks like when we look at Jesus. He laid down his life for us. You know, that's the kind of love that John's talking about. We're not talking about saying that we love each other. We're not talking about having some warm, fuzzy, snuggly feelings for each other. We're talking about sacrificing for each other. Children of the devil are self-consumed. That's all they think about. They just think about themselves. They don't give of themselves to others, but they take. You know, it's always about what others are doing for them, never about what they can do for others. So we know what love looks like because we see Jesus as the perfect example of what we would call agape love. Agape love means I love you, period. That's the way God loves us. He loves us. So Jesus gives the same command, really, when you stop thinking about it. John 15, 12 through 15. This is my commandment, that you love one another as I have loved you. Greater love has no one than this, that they lay down their lives for their friends. And you are my friends if you do what I command. So, love is the denial of self for another's gain. You see this very principle, obviously you see it in Jesus. He denied himself so that we could all gain. Look at Philippians 2, verses 5 through 11. Read those verses. You know, this is the great commandment of God. Loving the Lord means that we deny ourselves for his glory. Loving others means we deny ourselves from the good and gain of others. Well, then we go into verses 17 and 18 that we read. Love not just in what you say, but how you act. You know, we can go around telling each other we love each other, we love each other, and turn right around and stick a knife in our back or someone's back. It's in actions. It's in what we do. The practical example John gives is of a Christian who has material possessions. He sees a brother in Christ in true need and doesn't do anything about it. It kind of goes against the grain, doesn't it, Igniters, when you go all the way back to Acts 2 and Acts 4? One of the great things we see about our brothers and sisters in Christ is they gave whatever was needed to others. And that's what we need to be doing. Acts 2 and Acts 4 talk about that. So, you know, I don't want to take the teeth out of this passage, you know, the bite that we're going to get, but I think we need to make some observations here of what John's saying. He's not speaking about the people standing, you know, in a medium who not work. He's not talking about the guy looking for a handout so that he can perhaps go and buy alcohol. In this context, he's speaking about helping our Christian brethren. So we need to bear this in mind. Neither is John talking about someone who continually chooses to be in need because they refuse to work and they lack the ambition to work to provide for their family. Remember what Paul said, that if anyone doesn't provide for his family, and especially for members of his household, he's denied the faith and is worse than an unbeliever. He's worse than an infidel. 1 Timothy 5, verse 8. So John is not speaking about those claiming to be Christians but refuse to work or work enough to take care of their own needs. Okay, we also need to be aware that there are many in the world who know how to take advantage of us, of Christians, by claiming to be Christians, even though their lives don't show this to be true. People will come and claim to love God, but do not show that they do by what they do. So Paul instructed who could be helped by the church. You know, there were strict requirements that the widow should prove herself, okay, to abide in Christ. Picking up in the middle of Paul's description in 1 Timothy 5:10, having a good reputation for good works, if she has brought up her children, has shown hospitality, has washed the feet of the saints, and has cared for the afflicted, and has devoted herself to every good work. That is a widow in need or indeed. There's a difference. A genuine widow who needs the help. So 1 Timothy 5:10. The point I want to make is that we're not talking about people who claim to be Christians, but have shown themselves to be Christians. So now that we've zeroed in on who John's talking about, let's allow the strength of God's word to do what it's supposed to do. The word of God is not to condemn us. The Holy Spirit should not condemn us. Jesus did not come to condemn us. John 3:17. He came to convict us. The Holy Spirit came to convict us. The word of God is to do the same. If a brother or sister is found in need, to be in true need, we as individuals need to be doing something about it. Do not rely on the church treasury to take care of it. Of course, if you can't, then you can't. But if you can do it individually, you need to be doing it. So many times we just rely on the church treasury, the money that we give in the plate, and that's what I give to the Lord, and that's to use for, benevolent needs or whatever. But what are you doing individually for this? Okay. Notice that John doesn't pass this off to the church, as I just said. You and I as individuals are responsible to share our goods with our brothers and sisters who are in true need. Love is the denial of self for another's gain. We must sacrifice our material goods for the gain of the Christian who's truly in need. Compassion will always lead to action. If our hearts are closed against our brother in need and we don't act to help, how can we think that God's love is remaining in us? In fact, how can we even believe he's going to help us? Love acts. We can't say we love. We must show our love. Okay, let's go ahead and read the rest of the chapter, Igniters, verses 19 through 24. By this we know that we are of the truth and reassure our hearts before him. For whatever our heart condemns us, God is greater than our heart, and he knows everything. Beloved, if your heart doesn't condemn us, we have confidence before God, and whatever we ask, we receive from him because we keep his commandments. We do what pleases him. And this is his command, that we believe in the name of his Son, Jesus Christ, and love one another, just as he has commanded us. Whoever keeps his commandments abides in God and God in him. And by this we know that he abides in us by the Spirit that he has given us. And there again, Igniters, we see the word abide mentioned numerous times. So John concludes, of course, the Bible that we have in front of us, Igniters, wasn't written originally, didn't have paragraph breaks and verse breaks and things like that. It was just a letter. But John concludes this paragraph by encouraging our hearts and giving us further hope. And that's what he was going to do from the beginning. In verse 19, he says, we can know we're of the truth and our hearts assured that we have eternal life. Verse 20 contains our first assurance. If our heart condemns us, God is greater than our hearts. Why? Because he knows everything. This is, boy, you want to talk about precious truth. When we talk about God, talk about the Lord and Jesus, they're omniscient. They know everything, okay? They know everything. They're all knowing. They're all powerful. They're all over. They're everywhere. So how precious is that for us? We can feel guilt from our sins, though we have come to Jesus and asked for forgiveness. Sometimes our conscience still bothers us because we know we've done wrong. We know that we have not loved like we ought to have loved. We know that we are murderers because we've not sacrificed ourselves for each other. We know that we've fallen short. And add to that list. But John wants us to know that we can have our hearts assured. When we're walking in the light, as he is in the light, we have fellowship with one another, in the blood of Jesus, remember, continually cleanses our sins. If we're faithful and just, he will forgive us of our sins and cleanse us of all unrighteousness. If we confess our sins, he's able and just to forgive us of our sins. So we need to walk in light, confessing our sins, turning to the Lord. God has promised to forgive us of our sins and to cleanse us from all unrighteousness. 1 John 1:9. So even after we have done these things, we will sometimes have days where our hearts perhaps still condemn us. You know, we feel bad about our sins. And that's really what the Sermon on the Mount talks about. Blessed are they that mourn, for they shall be comforted. You know, it's not sitting there crying. It's mourning about our sins, what they've done. It's mourning about the sins of others, you know, what they've done even perhaps against us. So, you know, we feel bad about that. We beat ourselves up. Have you ever beat yourself up, Igniters, for not doing better? You know, they say there's the sins of omission and there's the sins of commission. There's sins that because of things we've omitted, we've not done. And then there, of course, there are sins that we've committed that we have done. And John wants us to know this. He surely wants us to know us. He wants to know us and forgive us, even when we seem to be unable to forgive ourselves. That seems to be the biggest problem, isn't it, Igniters? Forgiving ourselves, letting it go, giving it to God. You know, we can make decisions and take actions that affect our lives, affect the lives of our family, the lives of others, over and over, years and years, generations. And these sinful decisions can weigh on our hearts and get us to a point where we question everything. But here's the beautiful part of it. God is greater than our hearts. He knows everything. He knows your repentance. He knows that. He knows that you're loving him and striving to serve him. He knows that you're seeking him. He knows everything. And he knows your passionate pursuit of him. God is greater than our hearts, condemning hearts. And he's greater than our guilty feelings. There should be no guilt or regret in the life of a Christian once you've given your life to Christ. If our heart doesn't condemn us, then that's not a bad thing if we're walking in the light. You know, we have confidence before God and we're supposed to have confidence before him. We're striving to be pleasing to God and therefore we confidently pray to him. We speak to him with him. You know, we're keeping his commands and doing things that are pleasing to God. And God answers prayers when we're walking down the right path. Well, verses 23 and 24, the last two verses, summarize everything that we've looked at so far that talk about knowing that we can have eternal life and knowing that we have confidence before God. And here's a few. Number one, we believe in the name of his Son, Jesus Christ. Our hope is in him and him alone, so we follow him alone. Two, we love each other just as our Lord commanded us. And not only commanded us, but he showed it through his Son. It's a sacrificing love for the gain of others. That is agape love. Number three, we know that we're living and staying with God. And there's that word again, abiding with him, in him, because we keep his commands. We're not listening to ourselves, to the world, or to Satan. We are putting away the desires of the flesh, the desires of the lie, our eyes, and the pride of life, okay? And following the desires of our Lord. That's all the way back in 1 John 2:15 through 17. And lastly, we have the Spirit of God to let us know that God abides in us and we in him. We have the full, complete revelation of God, the Word of God, that tells us what we must do to be pleasing to him. And Igniters, it would be in our best interest to truly know what pleases him. Jesus sent the Holy Spirit who guided the apostles into all truth, who wrote the mystery down so that when we read God's word, we will understand his will. Go to 2 Peter just for a moment before we go on. 2 Peter chapter 1, 20 and 21. I love these two verses. I've heard people try to tell me, well, that's your interpretation. That's the way you believe, blah, blah, blah. Well, these two verses kind of throw water on that and drown it out. Verses 20 and 21 of 2 Peter 1. Knowing this first of all, that no prophecy of Scripture comes from someone's own interpretation. For no prophecy was ever produced by the will of man, but men spoke from God as they were carried or moved along by the Holy Spirit. How many times did the Apostle Paul say what he learned, what he knew was not from man, but from God? So, Igniters, let's go into chapter 4. Let's see how far we can get. Let's go to verses chapter 4. Let's deal with 1 through 6 in our time remaining. Beloved, don't believe every spirit, but test the spirits to see whether they're from God. For many false prophets have gone out in the world. By this we know the Spirit of God. Every spirit that confesses that Jesus Christ has come in the flesh is from God. And every spirit that does not confess Jesus is not from God. This is the spirit of the Antichrist, which you heard was coming and now is in the world already, little children. You are from God and have overcome them. For he who is in you is greater than he who is in the world. Don't you love that verse, Igniters? They are from the world, therefore they speak from the world, and the world listens to them. We are from God, and whoever knows God listens to us. Whoever is not from God doesn't listen to us. By this we know the spirit of truth and the spirit of error. Sometimes, Igniters, we can think of the Christian life as just a big exam, a big test. You know, how are we doing? Well, the beauty of this exam or this test of the Christian life, we have what we can call an open book test. Sometimes when I was studying for my bachelor's in theology, it was an open book test. In other words, you could open the Bible, you can open whatever book they were using, and find your answers. Isn't it great that we can do that with God's Word? You know, why is that important? Because there are so many teachings out there today about God and His will. You know, people teach that Jesus was created. I dealt with that personally when I was in another congregation, okay? That He was not eternal. People teach the Holy Spirit's not a person, but just some type of force in God's activity. There are a variety of teachings about the Holy Spirit. We know that. People teach that baptism is not necessary. They come along teaching the freedom of anything we want to do for the sake of doing it. You know, there are literally, if I remember right, over 40,000 denominations and religious groups, and just about every one of them teach a different aspect of the gospel concerning God. So how are we to know what is right? How are we to know what is the truth? The Christian in the day of John were confronted with the same problem that we're confronted with. There are Christians who are making declarations about the nature of Jesus and about the effect of sin on the soul that's causing these Christians to be shaken in their faith. So these first six verses show us how to deal with these teachings. And again, how do we determine what's truth? How do we do that? What is truth? What is error? Well, let's look at the test. Verse 1. John's first command is to recognize that you cannot accept every person who claims to have the Spirit of God. At that time, people would claim to have the Holy Spirit. They'd claim to have godly wisdom. They'd claim to have the gift of prophecy. People were claiming the authority of God, but it hadn't been given to them. John says that you cannot accept their words at face value. So John says that we must test the spirits to see whether they're from God. Even though people may claim to have the Spirit of God, the Christian needed to test them to see if their teachings and their authority was true, was truth. Was it from God or was it from man? So the reason for testing is stated really in verse 1. There were many false prophets who've gone out in the world. There are many false teachers claiming authority from God. And again, it hasn't changed Igniters at all. That's the same way we need to do it today. We do not simply accept any teaching just because a person uses the scriptures who claims to be a Christian or has a good reputation. That doesn't mean that they are bringing the truth. You know, many of the digressions and errors that we were taught really in the last 100 years came from well-respected Christians. You know, I'm sure we all have books. You know, I had many books in my library from men that I truly respected. And I've learned much from that. You know, but some of that contained error. We might listen to preachers on websites and podcasts who have, you know, they're well-known, but have error in their teaching. Joel Osteen is one of them. There are so many of them. But just because a person has written many books, because they have a church of hundreds or even thousands, has had success or has, you know, great age, doesn't mean he possesses the truth. Okay? Some of the books have led to some of the false teaching that's in the minds of Christians today. And we can't accept teaching on the basis of who said it, who wrote it, or even the age of the information. Okay? I've always told someone, and I've listened to preachers who are great speakers, but it's not about the messenger. It's about the message. If the message isn't lining up with what the Bible says, I don't want to listen to anyone else. So, another false test that's used today is confidence and some type of energetic process. We glorify God. We follow people with great charisma. You know, many of these nations, the nation's presidents have been elected on the basis of really charisma. They're great speakers. Then belief and promises. And it's especially true of the religious world. If a person can tell a story, command the room with his presence, or have a kind of energy where he brings hundreds and thousands following him just because of that, that's not a good thing. That cannot be our way of determining whether a person is proclaiming the truth. So, how are Christians to test the spirits? How are we to put these teachers to the task? Verses 2 through 6. Test them by what they say. The first test is obvious. Listen to what they have to say. Don't accept or reject a person by appearance or any other externals. In verse 2, the Apostle John says that we can know the Spirit of God if they confess that Jesus has come in the flesh. We've got to remember that John is fighting these Gnostic teachers, okay? He calls them the Antichrist. Jesus couldn't come into flesh because they believed flesh was evil, okay? So John tells them that they need to listen to what they're saying and see if they declare that Jesus is not the Christ who came in the flesh. He's establishing an important principle for all time about how we, even today, 2,000 years later, test everyone who proclaims the Bible. You know, I call this rule the principle or prior revelation. You know, what was declared earlier by God and his apostles and prophets cannot be overturned by later revelation. You know, what's revealed? The apostles declared that Jesus is the Christ who came in the flesh. Therefore, any teacher, preacher, elder, I don't care who they are, who comes along later declaring something that is contrary to what the apostles taught, don't give them any credence at all. Don't listen to them. And we see this all the way back in Deuteronomy 13, 1 through 5. Listen to what Moses says. If a prophet or a dreamer of dreams arises among you and gives you a sign or a wonder, and the sign or wonder he tells you comes to pass, if he says, let us go after other gods which you've not known, and let us serve them, you shall not listen to the words of that prophet or that dreamer of dreams. For the Lord your God is testing you to know whether you love the Lord your God with all of your heart, soul, and mind. You shall walk after the Lord your God and fear him and keep his commandments and obey his voice, and you shall serve him and hold fast to him. But that prophet or that dreamer of dreams, he's just not telling them don't listen to him. He needs to be put to death because he's taught rebellion against the Lord your God, who brought you out of the land of Egypt and redeemed you out of the house of slavery to make you leave the way in which the Lord commanded you to walk. So you purge the evil from your midst. Do we get the point there, Igniters? It's not hard to understand, is it? It's not hard to understand. So one test was to see if the teacher claiming some type of prophetic utterance had the words come to pass. If not, he was to be rejected. And there are so many of these false teachers today, and there are so many that listen to them, okay? The Watchtower Society, which is the teaching, the basis, of course, for Jehovah's Witnesses, they've repeatedly predicted the end of the world. Well, we're still here, Igniters. We're still here. Therefore, everything about their words are to be rejected. Another test God gave in Deuteronomy 13 was to test the words to see if the things that were contrary to what God taught before. New revelation does not trump old revelation. For us, this means that when we hear teaching, what we do is compare that teaching to all of God's word. We ask ourselves if this teaching fits with the scriptures or does it violate it. Remember the Bereans igniters, Acts 17:11? They were praised for doing this very thing. They received the word with all eagerness, examining the scriptures daily to see if these things were so. Remember who was talking there? The Apostle Paul. So people with whose teachings don't size up to the revealed word of God, they are considered antichrist. One of the false spirits today is really, you see it, the health and wealth gospel, prosperity gospel. You know, there another is this name it and claim it type of teaching. And that's the idea that if you'll just visualize it and ask for it, well, hey, God's going to give it to you. For example, they teach that if you visualize a mansion, hey, God's going to give it to you. If you visualize a good parking place at the mall, hey, God will give that to you. You know, consumerism is another false prophet, spirit, really, in the religious world today, giving people the idea that we can plunge into the pursuits and materialism of this world and still remain faithful to the Lord. Well, this teaching appeals to the world. It appeals to them, Igniters. The second test to observe is the message proclaimed as an appeal with the world. Apostle Paul wrote to the Christians in his first letter to them and told them that the message of the gospel is foolishness to the world, 1 Corinthians 1, verse 23. If there's a teaching that appeals to the world, then we know there's got to be a problem. The message of Jesus, it got him crucified. The message of the apostles got them killed. The message of the prophets got them persecuted or killed. So if we hear or proclaim a message that is popular with the world, then it's not the message from God. You know, churches can start caving into political, to social pressures of the world, allowing to practice, you know, any kind of sin, homosexuality, Pride Day, living together before marriage, all those types of things. And you know these things are not from God. Notice that Jesus says these false teachers are from the world. Therefore, they speak from the world, and the world listens to them. Teaching that is popular to the world is not from God. So, the final test in verse 6, the final test John gives is that the teacher listens to the apostles. Okay, John states a truth that carries for all the teachings. The apostles were from God. They were sent by God. Whoever knows God listens to them. A teacher who makes an appeal to anything else but the words of the apostles isn't from God. So often teachers make an appeal to feelings or experiences, emotions, rather than God's word. And the teaching will not be built upon statements that begin with I think or I feel or don't you think. The teaching from God is built on his word. Further, a false teacher is a person who's not swayed by the word of God. You know, when presented with the scriptures, that person doesn't even consider it. All of us must always listen to God's word and reconsider our beliefs and our positions based on what the word of God reveals. If the reaction is, I don't care what the scriptures say, or the person twists the scriptures to make it work, well, he's not worth listening to. Walk away. Igniters, we're given an important task to test the spirits today. We can't accept every teaching or teacher that claims to be from God. So these tests that we've seen teaches us to apply these things. Does the message of the teacher conform or conflict with what God says? Does the message appeal to the passions and the desires of the world instead of pleasing God? Does the teacher listen to the word of God? Does the teacher make his appeal from the word of God? With these tests, we can and must search the scriptures frequently and on a regular basis to continue to ensure that we are remaining in the truth of God's word. Thank you, Igniters. So happy, so blessed to be part of this. I pray that what we learned today will be something that you can take with you and hopefully and prayerfully teach others. Let's pray. Our Father, we thank you so much for your Son. We thank you for your word. Father, we thank you so much for John enlightening his readers that enlightens us today with the same problems that we've been facing for thousands of years. False teachers. They were in the Old Testament. They were in the New Testament. And Father, we have them today. Help us never to rub elbows with them. Help us, Father, to expose them, to show forth your truth and your word. We thank you for Jesus. In his name we pray. Amen.
1: Well, Igniters, that was none other than our good friend, good brother, Brother Bill Dayton. And two thumbs up to that, Igniters. Two thumbs up to that. Wow. Some good studies here on Ignite Radio, folks. Some good studies. And don't forget, Igniter, Brother Bill will be back with us on Tuesday, Igniters, on Tuesday, part of Ignite the Mic Tuesdays here on Ignite Radio. And we hope that you will be there Tuesday afternoon, Igniters, as we will pick up the signal from Ignite Philippines, Igniters. Tuesday, coming up at 3 p.m. Pacific time, 6 o'clock Eastern, 10 o'clock for all of you that's in the coastal areas of Africa and Europe, 11 o'clock Igniters for all of you in United Kingdom, Western Europe and Africa, including Nigeria Igniters, for all of you that are in the Asian Pacific region, including the islands of the Philippines, that's going to be 6 a.m. in the morning. Check your local listings compared to the time zone. In the event I did not mention your time zone. Wow. All right, Igniters, let's get pumped up. Let's get excited, Igniters. Boy, we've had ourselves a good morning here so far, Igniters. And we're going to continue on with the goodness going on here. Sister TL sent over 1, 2, 3 hearts, and then sent over 3 more for a total of 6. For she said, thanks, Brother Bill, and amen to that. I sent over 3 hearts and said, yeah, that prosperity thing, yeah, gospel, that's a lie. That thing about I wish upon a star sort of thing is, nah. No, No. No. Not happening. I wish people would stop trying to say that too. God's going to bless you with all these rich goodness. Yeah, okay. Yeah, okay. Let's go ahead, Igniters, and to get into 150 minutes, Igniters, of great a cappella music here on Ignite Radio. Coming up this afternoon, Igniters, we are scheduled to have our good friend all the way over from Linden, Guyana, South America, Igniters, our good friend Brother Wayne Collins, scheduled to be here. We will make an attempt to wrap up the final take with myself, as we will make an attempt to conclude Christian challenges, Bible versus family challenges. We'll get into that one. We got a whole lot more going on, including from the Asian Pacific region, Lord's Day programming here on Ignite Radio. This is Thunderkirk reporting live here. Hope all of you are doing very, very well. Let's get a little a cappella music going here on Ignite Radio. And yeah, let's get fired up. That's going to be for sure, Igniters. During this set, Igniters, we will have some Bible scriptures of the day, some ministry minutes from our young Timothy college brethren here on Ignite Radio. We'll see whatever else, Igniters, that we can get into here on Ignite Radio. This is Thunderkirk reporting. Here's the song, Igniters. Oh, that love will not let me go, by Sam Robinson here on Ignite Radio.

0: This is Brother Paul from the Book Divine, inviting you to tune in for the Brotherhood Brief right here on Ignite Radio. 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
1: Hi, my name is Simon Hartel, and I'm a young igniter from the Philippines. Today's Bible scripture of the day comes from Psalms chapter 128, verse 1. Blessed are all who fear the Lord, who walk in obedience.

The role of the watchman. Let's bow our heads. Heavenly Father, we come before you today seeking wisdom and courage to fulfill our roles as watchmen in your kingdom. Guide our hearts and minds as we delve into your word. In Jesus' name, amen. Hello, everyone. Today we begin a lesson on our understanding our responsibilities as Christians in sharing the good news of salvation. Our focus will be on Ezekiel 33:6, where we learn about the role of the watchman. Please turn with me to Ezekiel 33:6. But if the watchman sees a sword coming and does not blow the horn, and people are not warned, and a sword comes and takes a person from them, he is taken away for his wrongdoing. But I will require his blood from the watchman's hand. In ancient times, the watchmen were appointed to stand guard on the city walls. Their primary duty was to watch for any signs of danger, be it approaching an army or natural disaster, and to alert the populace with the sound of a horn or a trumpet. If the watchman failed in his duty, the blood of those unprepared would be on his hands. This imagery is powerful. It's not just about physical safety, but spiritual vigilance. Now let's think about our role today. We are watchmen of our time, not against physical swords, but against spiritual threats, sin, despair, temptation, and ignorance of God's truth. Warning others, just like the watchman, we have a responsibility to warn those around us. If we see someone heading towards a spiritual ruin because they do not know Christ, should we not alarm them? Shouldn't we sound the alarm? The scripture is clear. If we fail to share the message of salvation, we share in the responsibility for those who perish without knowing Christ. Have we ever felt that nudge from the Holy Spirit to speak up, to share our faith, but hesitated? What held us back? Fear of rejection? Lack of knowledge? The gospel is our horn. It's the message of salvation through Jesus Christ. When we share this, we save lives. Not temporarily, but eternally. By sharing the truth of Jesus, we offer a chance for repentance and eternal life. We keep our hands clean, knowing we've done what we could to alert others to the coming judgment and the grace available through Jesus Christ. So what are some practical steps? Pray for opportunities. Ask God to place people in your path who need to hear the gospel. Have your personal story of faith ready. It's often the most compelling way to share. Know the basics of the gospel so you can explain it clearly and confidently. As we close today, remember that each one of us is called to be a watchman. The next time you feel that urge to speak about Jesus, remember Ezekiel 33:6. You might not see the immediate impact, but your words could be the very alarm that leads someone to salvation. Let's close with a prayer. Lord, equip us to be diligent watchmen. Give us the words to speak, the courage to act, and love to share your gospel. May we never be found derelict in our duty, in our sacred duty. In Jesus' name, amen. As we end off, just one final thought. I'd like to encourage every one of you this week to look for one opportunity to share your faith, however small it might be. Let's watch, pray, and act together. Godspeed.

All right, everybody. Good morning, good afternoon, and good evening to all of you Igniters. Thunderkirk reporting live here from COC Surrey. Hope all of you are doing well today. And amen to that, Igniters. Amen to that. As you can tell, Igniters, we were going to have our good friend, good brother, Brother Wayne Collins, Igniters, with us here on Ignite Radio. Unfortunately, Igniters, we have had no contact with Brother Wayne today at all. So I don't know, Igniters, or I should say we don't know what the situation is in Linden, Guyana. That's all that I can be able to say in regards to that. It is thunderstorms that are in the area with rain, and so we don't know if that has knocked off the system, the grid, or whatever the case actually is. We just don't know. And so that's really actually is where we're at in regards to that. So we're going to assume, Igniters, that the storm, or if there is electrical storm, might have been a little severe that knocked some things off, but we're just not able to get that actually as is confirmed. I mean, they got good weather. I mean, it's only 29 degrees, about 86 degrees Fahrenheit. Not too bad. But we just don't know what has happened, that the we just been all day trying to get a hold of Brother Wayne, and the signal's not even going through. So that's why we put on there "to be determined" / a cappella music. There was a reason for that, and now you know the reason. Anyways, we're going to go ahead right now, Igniters, into get into our afternoon programming. We're going to go ahead and switch over the signal anyways from our computer number 2 back over to computer number 1. Because coming up here, Igniters, in just over 30 minutes from now, we're going to go ahead and get into the final take with yours truly. So we're going to continue on with the a cappella music here on Ignite Radio, and then we'll talk about getting into the conclusion here. So for right now, Igniters, we've already illuminated there the blue button that says Ignite the Mission Weekend. It's the blue button Igniters. We're going to continue on with that. And we're going to go ahead and get started on that right now. So as we officially close out the morning, get into our afternoon programming, and away we be able to go. So let's get going, Igniters. And let's get started here. So if you see the blue button there, go ahead and click on that. If you don't see it, we're going to go with a countdown in about 5 seconds here. Sister Amelia wrote in here, "Happy Lord's Day, Brother Kirk," with a happy face and praying hands. And happy Lord's Day goes to you, Sister Amelia, and hope that you are doing very, very well. So let's get rocking and rolling here on Ignite Radio. Okay, we've already got the two computers that are communicating with each other, so that's the reason why when you hear me on one end and hear me on the other end, yep, we're in the process of merging those together. All right, now to complete the merge, for all of you that don't have the blue button, some of you might be on an Android or an Apple phone that is a little bit older. Don't worry about it. Brother Carlos has already sent over a heart. He's with us. Muchos gracias to you, Brother Carlos. Amen to that. All right, for everybody else, here we go. 5 second countdown, Igniters, for everybody else, and we'll go ahead and to get rocking and rolling here on Ignite Radio. T-minus 5 seconds and counting. So let's go ahead and to get started here with 5, 4, 3, 2, 1. Igniters, for all the rest of you, go ahead and just refresh your browser.
because we are merging in right now as we say adios to the half morning program and greetings to the afternoon. Amen. And that is how we do it, Igniters. That's how we do it. And amen to that. Folks, good morning, good afternoon, and good evening to all of you Igniters. Thunderkirk reporting. Hope everybody is doing well. And good to have each one of you here with us here on Ignite Radio. And amen, amen, and amen. All right, coming up here, Igniters, in about 30 minutes, Igniters, yes, 30 minutes. 30 minutes from now, we will get into, well, we'll start the conclusion, Igniters. We'll start the conclusion of our series here on Ignite Radio. Again, due to things that are beyond our control, we never did get a hold of our good friend, Brother Wayne. And so we're going to, because we haven't heard nothing back from Brother Wayne, probably means either the power is out or the internet got knocked off because of the electrical storm that's there. And so we're going to continue on with our a cappella music here on Ignite Radio. And we're going to go ahead, Igniters, and to get going here with some more a cappella music before we get started. Let's give a shout out to our good friend Brother Bill Dayton, all the way over from Bowling Green, is popping in here on a Saturday afternoon. And so greetings to you, Brother Bill. I don't know if you're just popping in to say hello or you're going to stick around for a while. I'll leave that up to you, but there you go. And I guess Brother Bill said hello and see you later. Okay, so he just popped in to be able to say hello. Anyways, Sister Brenda with us all the way from the great state of Ohio. Good afternoon to you. Glad to have you here with us here on Ignite Radio. Amen to that. Amen to that. All right, let's get into a little bit of a cappella music here on Ignite Radio. Sister TL's with us from Seattle. She just sent over a couple of hearts. Amen to that. Here's the song, Igniters, Be Exalted, O God, here on Ignite Radio. We'll see you in about 25.

All right, everybody. Thunderkirk reporting live here from COC Surrey. Hope all of you are doing well. Coming up, Igniters here in a few minutes. We are going to go ahead and get into our wonderful programming here on Ignite Radio. Yes, we got the final take coming up here in a few minutes. Igniters, we are merging in our audio and video together here on Ignite Radio, so very excited about that, Igniters, and we hope all of you will stick around and well, maybe tell someone about this series, because boy, this series, Igniters, might be taking a little bit of a twist. Here on Ignite Radio, what am I talking about, Igniters? You're gonna have to stick around and be able to find out. That's going to be for sure. So, amen to that. Amen to that. All right, let's go ahead, Igniters, and to get rocking and rolling here on Ignite Radio. And we're going to go ahead and to get started, Igniters. Here is the song. Oh, yeah, let's get started with this one. The Glory Land Way. Man, oh man, I'm thinking, Igniters, this is a good way how to kick off our Saturday afternoon programming here on Ignite Radio. Amen to that. Let's get a few of these little songs in, Igniters, and let's get rocking and rolling here on Ignite, shall we? Amen.

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0: Hi, my name is Mark. I am part of the teen class called The Next Generation, wanting to invite you to come to Surrey Church of Christ, located at 15042 92nd Avenue. 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
1: Shalom, saya Kim Susetio. Saya mengundang saudari-saudara untuk datang memuji Tuhan di Surrey Church of Christ, Greater Vancouver, British Columbia, Kanada. Alamatnya 15042 92 Avenue, Church of Christ. Sekali lagi, sampai ketemu di tempat yang indah untuk memuji Tuhan.

0: Hi, my name is Ron Beckett. I'm one of the elders here, wanting to invite you to come to Surrey Church of Christ, located at 15042 92nd Avenue. See you there at the Surrey Church of Christ, a better place to be.
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1: All right, everybody, good morning, good afternoon, and good evening to all of you igniters, regardless of wherever you are around the world. We are so blessed that each one of you has stayed connected here to Ignite Radio. Thunderkirk reporting live here from COC Surrey, and boy, I tell you, we're going to start actually on time. We Igniters communicating with our good friend, Brother Wayne Collins. We finally got a hold of him. Thanks, guys. And he wanted me to pass a message along, Igniters, to you all, that number one, he apologizes for not being able to be with you all as they had a systems failure. And their system at the church has been out for most of the day today, and actually just came online not even about 10 minutes ago. That's the reason why. We completely understand that, Igniters, and sometimes Igniters technology can throw you a curveball every now and then, and that's just the way, unfortunately, how it goes you may have some good equipment, but if your infrastructure is not there, folks, not much else actually that you can do. So, God willing, we will go ahead and hopefully, God willing, we'll hear from Brother Wayne next week. So there you go. I hope all of you are doing very, very well, Igniters, outside of the things going on. We still got a little bit of wildfires that's burning around here that is kind of making things a little bit annoying. And that's been it. We got an unbelievable guy that we're going to give a special shout out to here momentarily. We was going to try to get a hold of him, but I'm looking on, I don't even see he is even on today. Which is okay, but we're still going to at least acknowledge him here shortly, because it is his birthday, and we appreciate it very much. And we'll go ahead and get into that one here in a moment. Other than that, again, hope all of you are doing well. Good to have you. Happy Lord's Day goes to all of you that is in the Asian Pacific region. And it is Lord's Day morning. Amen to that. And we're going to go ahead and get into this series here so that you can quickly get ready to get out and go worship the Lord in spirit and in truth. Igniters. And that's the key important thing in regards for that. So, Maestro, let's not waste any time and going ahead and getting into what we call Shout Out Saturday. Yes, Igniter Shout Out Saturday, where we give a shout out to all of you. And the main reason why is that, well, folks, you know what? We actually appreciate each other. I have to admit, Igniters, we really, really do appreciate you guys very, very much. And praise the Lord for that. Praise the Lord for that. Hope all of you. It's tough being a Christian nowadays. Tough. You know, we had Brother Bill and Brother Simon on this morning. What a reflection that was. We really are living in some tough times, Igniters, where it is just hard to keep it together. It's just getting harder and harder. So the good thing about it is, at least when we come here, get some shout outs, get some excitement, we can actually focus men on the Lord and help build each other up. And that's a key important thing. So let's go ahead and to get started. Maestro, let's get everybody fired up for the Lord, if you don't mind, please. Booyah! All right, let's get rocking and rolling here on Ignite Radio. And let's get cracking, folks. Let's get cracking for sure. And amen to that. And we're gonna start off where? Okay, then let's do it. Let's get all these wonderful screens put together here. Thank you. And away we go. First and foremost, Igniters, like to give a shout out hailing all the way over from the islands of the Philippines, Igniters, where it is exactly 6:20 a.m. Lord's Day morning. Magandang umaga, good morning to you. Happy Lord's Day goes to none other than the sister Amelia is with us here on Ignite Radio. Amen to that. Good morning to you, Sister Amelia, and hope that you're doing well. As Sister Amelia wrote in here and said, Happy Lord's Day, Brother Kirk, and to all Igniters on the TFT, put God first, Matthew 6:33, which, if you don't know by now, states, seek ye first the kingdom of God and his righteousness, and all these things shall be added unto you. And amen to that. Take care and stay safe, Poe. May our loving God continue to bless you, brother, and every single one. She sends out two happy faces, three praying hands. And then on top of that, she sends over 1, 2, 3, 4, 5, 6 hearts to go along with that. Yes, 6 hearts. And there you go. And glad to have you. Ready, and by the way, special shout out goes to Sister Sarah, her granddaughter, and God bless her, working hard, trying to get that medical degree. Sarah, make time for the Lord, for he is the great physician. And keep that in mind, sis. Keep that in mind. And you will do well. You will do well. Regardless of what your textbook has to be able to say. But we're glad to have you here with us here on Ignite Radio, and amen to that. Amen to that. All right. Let's continue on. I got that message. I got it. Okay. All right. let's go from there all the way over to the East Coast Igniters and give a big shout out Igniters all the way from the great state of Ohio. Good evening goes to none other than to Sister Brenda is with us here on Ignite Radio. Amen to that. Amen, amen. Good to be able to have you, Sister Brenda. Little extra applause for you. Hope that you are doing quite well today. And amen, amen to that. Good to be able to have you. Hope, yes, you and a special shout out goes to our favorite sister. Hope she's still mending pretty well. Sister Sharon, we're thinking about you. Thinking about you. There was an old song I vaguely remember. And I said vaguely because, you know, when you're like 4 or 5 years old, dude, there's a lot of stuff you barely remember. Barely remember. And you hear it a couple of times. You know how some songs just stick to you? And I don't remember who sung it because I was just way too young. But it was just one of those things that I heard it a few times. And the song kind of went, I almost want to say, you're always on my mind. And there you go. So, Sister Sharon, I just want to let you know, although I vaguely remember it, that's the only thing I do remember about the song. Don't ask me who sings it or anything like that at all, but I just want to let you know, may the Lord continue to be with you. There you go. I just don't know. Some things, when you're a kid, some things stick with you, and then there's some things that just don't stick to you at all. Anyways. I don't even want to know what decade it's in. I don't. Anyways. You guys are the Google experts. You guys go ahead and Google it. But I thought it was a country song. You're always on my mind. Anyways, nevertheless, we're digressing. But big hugs goes to you, Sister Sharon. Sister Brenda sends over a heart, and we appreciate that very much. Thank you very kindly. Let's continue on, Igniters. Let's head over to the Midwest here, to the Central Time Zone. Big shout-out goes to our good friend, good brother from the program, The Vineyard, that you can catch every Mondays right after our good friend, Brother Paul. Give it up for none other than our good friend, Brother Carlos is with us. Yes, Brother Carlos is with us here on Ignite Radio. So good afternoon to you, Brother Carlos, and glad to see that you are with us here. Hope that you are doing very, very well. I know Brother Carlos has been listening in and out, so amen to that. We appreciate that very much, and God bless you, Brother Carlos, and good to have you here on Ignite Radio. Amen to that. Let's head over to the West Coast Igniters. Yes, the West Coast here, up to the Pacific Northwest Igniters. Check in and area code 206 Igniters from North Seattle, Washington. Magandang hapon, good afternoon, goes to none other than to Sister TL is with us here on Ignite Radio. Amen to that. Good afternoon to you, sis. Glad to have you here with us and hope that you are doing very, very well today. And amen. Good to have you. Good to have you with us here. Amen. Sister TL wrote in here, and she mentioned here is that Bible and notepad ready, Brother Kirk, and amen to that. And Sister TL sent over four hearts, so we appreciate that very much as well. Amen. Amen to that. Amen. Let's give a shout out to our good friend, good brother. I know he's not around, but we are going to give him a shout out because I know he'll listen later on. Igniters, today is our good friend, good brother, Brother Jerry Brandenburg's birthday today. And if you know anything, about our good friend, Brother Jerry, is to the fact that, he does our biblical poems called Inspiration Ignited. And you will hear several of his poems from time to time that is on Ignite Radio. Well, you know, we used to call him Agent 99. We thought that was kind of cool. Then we went to Agent 00. Now I think we're just going to call him the one, or number one. Because today, Igniters, our good friend, beloved brother Jerry, who you listen to with his biblical poems, on all his poems he made up himself. He's got a whole collection of biblical poems that he has written over the years, and he comes into the studio here, reads and records them, and we're very, very blessed. And today, Igniters, our good friend, brother Jerry, is now 101 years old. And so I want to give a shout out to our good friend, brother Jerry. Brother Jerry needs no canes. Brother Jerry doesn't need no walker. Brother Jerry has no issues at 101 outside of his eyesight. And they recently called him, I guess, legally blind, and they just can't do anything with his eyes because his eyes are just kind of deteriorating. So that's what his optometrist said. And we're sorry about that, because we got to try to get him in here to finish up to do some more of his biblical poems. But of course, that means he needs to read them, which is becoming a little bit of an issue. But we'll try our best to do something. But today, Brother Jerry, Agent 99, one time we called him Agent 00. Now we're just going to call him the one, because there's nothing else actually we can think of. But happy birthday to our good friend, good brother, Brother Jerry, 101 years old. I'm going to tell you, the way you're going, Brother Jerry, God bless you. It'll be like 110 and Jerry will still be here. But we appreciate you, and God bless you.

And amen to that, Brother Jerry. Amen to that. Boy, oh boy, I tell you. To be 101 years old and still doing stuff for the Lord, I tell you, is something very, very special. And Brother Jerry still, every now and then, will get up and preside at the Lord's table for the Lord's Supper. I tell you, that's a wonderful thing. I hope that, number one, I hope that I get that old. Number two, I hope to be that well that I can still do stuff for the Lord. And that's the key and important thing. And I hope that that all of us at Surrey think about that. And that's all I'm going to be able to say. So God bless. And amen to that. Amen to that. To everybody else that is watching and or listening, good morning, good afternoon, and good evening to all of you. And amen to that. Amen to that. Okay. We set? Oh, we got a couple of, okay, hang on. Let me put that over here. Okay, there we go. There we go. What do we got? Sister Amelia sent over a heart, and amen to that. Sister TL said, amen, brother. God bless you more. Referring to, I guess, Brother Jerry. Amen to that. Sister Amelia also wrote in here, and she said, Maraming salama po, Brother Kirk, for the shout-out to Sarah for always remembering her, a great help po. And, well, I'm just going to say amen to that, sis. Amen to that. We're here to leave nobody behind, if you know what I mean. The key word is nobody gets left behind in a household of faith. So there you go. There you go. And Sister TL sends over two more hearts. So amen to that. Well, it's been a deep series, Igniters. It's been a very deep series over the last 3 months. You know, we started this back in May, Igniters. Christian challenges. And boy, oh boy, did we ever cover a lot of deep, deep things in regards for Christian challenges. And amen to that. The Bible versus the modern attack against a home. But that's when we're done. But remember, Igniter, this all started the Bible versus morality. Then we got into the Bible versus medical ethics. The Bible versus the media. The Bible, which we combine the Antichrist in with the authority. The Bible versus the authority. Then we got into a very deep one, Igniters, the Bible versus personal godliness and righteousness, a.k.a. humanism. You know how that was a deep one. And now, Igniters, we're finishing up the Bible versus modern attacks against the home. And what a three-month study this has been. And amen to that. Amen to that. And I'm excited. So, Igniters, let's go ahead and to is to get going here in a way we'd be able to go. Sister Amelia, and I know Brother Jerry will be listening to this, actually is later on. Brother Jerry, you're getting some love from the congregation. As Sister Amelia, all the way over from the Philippines, wrote in there and said, happy birthday, Po, Brother Jerry. Long, long live and prosper. There you go. Let me do this, Brother Jerry. I'll give you the Vulcan sign. Live long and prosper. Just like our good friend, Brother Paul Ralph, if he was here, would be able to tell you. And amen to that.
As Sister Amelia wrote in there with a happy face, one painted heart and two praying hands. And amen to that. Amen to that. 101. Man. I tell you. I thought for you, Sister Amelia, I thought your Senator Enrique, man, he kept on in government office right up until the day he died at 104. Man, oh man, I tell you, Brother Jerry, you got a ways to go, bro. God bless you. God bless you. Series finale. You know, we talked about yesterday five ways on how to raise godly children. And we went into that very, very much detailed. You know, we talked about Igniters, about training our kids in a godly manner. Which leads me, Igniters, to this one. And I'm going to tell you, Igniters, this one, we talked a lot about what the parents' responsibility is. Well, here's one that we haven't talked about. What about the children's responsibility? You know? What about the children's responsibility? You know, the children, Igniters, our kids and everything, let me tell you something. You guys are not getting away scot-free. Granted, the parents and the guardians need to be able to do more. But I'm going to tell you, Igniters, there is something called, surprise, surprise, children's responsibility. Yes, children's responsibility. See, Igniters, that's a word that even that the kids don't like to be able to hear nowadays. It's because, Igniters, of two things. Number one, some parents are not teaching the kids responsibility. And number two is the time they get to school, there ain't nobody at school teaching them responsibility. It's more like irresponsibility more than it is responsibility. And the reason why is, Igniters, is plain and simple. Society, Igniters, encourages children to disregard their parents' teaching and make their own choices. And I'm going to tell you, Igniters, here's the one way how they be able is to do this. Now, some of you would say, well, yeah, I got a teenager and she's kind of defiant, or he's kind of defiant, actually, as it's like that. And away we'd be able to go. Well, I'm going to tell you, Igniters, the main reason why that they have that attitude is because society is encouraging them to disregard what you're saying to make their own choices. Well, how is that? Well, I'm going to tell you how. It's called value clarification. Now, some of you are going to go, what? What are you talking about? I'm going to tell you what I'm talking about. One of the most common ways that schools today undermine absolute standards is by exercising something called value clarification. Then, or value education, or what I would actually call it, moral education. And here's the problem, Igniters, with that kind of value clarification, that is, or what I call moral education, is that this kind of thing, Igniters, has seeped into
any subject that you have in school, and what's worse, at any grade level. Well, I don't understand this. I'm glad you don't, because this is a news flash for everybody. See, Igniters, if we're going to learn how to put the family back together again, what we need to do is to learn exactly what the devil is doing in order to destroy our families in the first place. Think about that. You know, it's one thing, Igniters, to be able to say you can know the Bible from Genesis to Revelation. But I'm going to tell you, Igniters, if you don't know how to apply what the Bible says, then you're in trouble. If you don't know how to look and apply to the Bible to what you see is going on today, you're in trouble. And part of the issues that we have is we may know the Bible quite well, but do we know how to take that Bible, Igniters, and apply it to today? Do we know how to look for the signs, Igniters, and to see what's going on? And I'm going to tell you, Igniters, it starts with this weird and wacky stuff that goes on in school. Because too long, we take them, our kids, tell them to go to school, and what do we tell them? Go to school, get a good education, come out and be somebody special. I'm going to tell you, those days are gone. Go to school, pay attention to the teacher, stay out of trouble, get good grades, turn yourself into something. I hate to say it, they're gone. Well, how can you say that, Brother TK? Because when we look at value clarification, some schools now call it value education, or even worse, moral education. Folks, these can be found in any subject, in any grade level, especially now when it comes down to sex education. And by the way, there's a whole lot of us that don't like to talk about sex education. And the devil knows it. You don't want to talk about it? Then the devil will. And he's going to twist it to be anywhere he wants to be able to be. Sorry, that's about it. Remember I asked you yesterday about open up and asking questions? Go have the sex education question. I wonder who is more going to feel uncomfortable, you or the kid? More than likely, it's going to be you all. Kid already understands. Well, it's not just in sex education.
It's in social studies. It's in psychology, sociology, and all those ones. See, Igniters, what they do is, instead of going and saying A plus B equals C, Igniters, now they get into what we call role model questions. There's a lot of group activities. And see, these don't say specifics. They ask questions. These exercises involve asking questions and role playing. And then what you do is you have group discussions. And a lot of them, Igniters, are coming into what we call challenging and controversial moral issues. And it starts off very simple. Lying, stealing, killing, or sexual conduct. You know, there was a movie called 50 Shades of Grey, Igniters. I was not a fan of that movie, 50 Shades of Grey. Some of you might have heard that movie, 50 Shades of Grey. I'm going to tell you, Igniters, that's when people started saying, well, there's the truth, but, well, that truth can be a little misleading. No, it can't. Well, that truth cannot be applied to every circumstance. Yes, it can. And see, people don't like that part. They don't like that part, Igniters. And what makes it worse, Igniters, that the teachers of some of these schools the students are often assured that there's to be no right or wrong answer. And instead of actually Igniters getting down to the nitty gritty, the conclusions, Igniters, are normally reached not on basic research. No, that would be very interesting. But based upon, Igniters, your own personal opinion along with peer pressure. That's what we call pooled ignorance, Igniters. And I'm going to guarantee you, if you have a conversation with your son, your daughter, whoever it is, I'm going to tell you that there's going to be some circumstances. You know, Sister Amelia can ask Sarah this. I guarantee you, Sarah, there has been some things that have been said in school that you do not like. I guarantee you that there's been some projects, some group stuff that's been you've been doing that it's like, you know what? I don't want to say the wrong thing because you know what? I just need to shut up and get out of here. And they get turned off of the subject. They don't want to talk about it. They don't even want to be in the classroom half the time because they know what's going on is like wrong. And I'm going to tell you, Igniters, that's the frustrating thing about it. You may have some of your children, niece or nephews, and they might sit back and be able to tell you is, you know what, I just don't feel like going to that class today. Well, why not?
I don't think like I learn anything. That class is boring. Well, here's the thing. Are you listening to it? Because sometimes they say, no, it's not boring. You need to get a good attitude and all the rest of the stuff and blah, blah, blah, blah, this and the other stuff and da-da-da. Maybe you should be paying attention to what they're telling you. Maybe you should be paying attention to what that they are telling you. Because I'm going to tell you, Igniters, they might be telling you something very important to what's going on in the school. Because I'm going to tell you, Igniters, these weird decisions, appeal to authority is disallowed. If a student appears or appeals to the Bible or religion, he's asked, but what do you think it should be? What do you think it should be? And I'm going to tell you, Igniters, that's a scary thing. That's a very, very scary thing. And so, Igniters, we need to do a better job in listening to some of the key phrases, the key words, or things that is coming out of our children, because sometimes, you know, Igniters, children have a way to tell us things, and if we're not paying attention, Igniters, we could be doing more damage than good. And I want us to seriously think about that. You know, there's a judge here on TV called Judge Judy. And some of you know what I'll be talking about. It took me a while to actually warm up to her because she's so no-nonsense, this and the other stuff. But the one thing she always did say when you're in her court and she's talking and then suddenly actually you want to be able to speak, she'll sit there and, "You're not listening." Or even worse, Igniters, she'll sit back and say, here is, you need to put your listening ears on. That's what you need to do. You need to put your listening ears on. You know, God gave you two ears, one little mouth, and one giant brain. Use it accordingly. I'm going to tell you, Igniters, we need to probably is to do a little bit of that ourselves, is to put our listening ears on. Because our kids could be telling us stuff and we don't know. Think about that. Seriously, think about that. Sister Amelia sent over one heart, and then Sister TL sent over two more. Sister Brenda says, amen, amen. Teachers, they tell our kids they don't have to believe what your parents believe and teach them. And you know what? Well, you're absolutely right. You don't have to believe in everything what your parents have to tell you. That's their way of thinking. That's their way of doing things. What's your way to do things?
As Sister Brenda says, prayers for all that need them. I'm going to tell you, Sister Brenda, you know, in the U.S., kids are getting ready to go back to school next week or within the next 2 weeks. I'm going to tell you, Sister, my prayers are all in them. I would start praying, actually, is for those kids going back to school. Now, in Asian Pacific, they already are back to school. And I'm going to tell you, I would be praying, actually, for all those kids currently in school right now. Here in Canada, they don't go back until the day after Labor Day. But if you're listening here in Canada, I'm going to tell you one thing. I would be paying much more attention to your kids before they get ready to go back to school. Now, before it gets too late. Sister TL sent over 3 hearts. He said, good point, and then sent over 4 more hearts to go along with that. And amen to that. Amen to that. Yeah. Yeah. I did tell you this was going to be, you know, it's been deep all for the last 3 months. If you thought it was going to be a cakewalk, no. No. No. See, Igniters, what we need to be able to understand, what we really, really need to understand, what we really need to digest is why is the family structure taken down? Sister Brenda made a point. Teachers say you don't need to listen to your mom and dad because you know what? That's their philosophy. You need to actually create your own. And then we got this thing called value clarification. And I'm going to tell you, Igniters, this is the problem that we're running into. You know, this is where that we need to tell the kids and the grandkids and all the rest of them, listen, you need to listen and respect your parents and what your elders are saying. I'm going to say this again. Kids need to listen and respect what their elders are saying. I don't care. Well, they're too old-fashioned. They're this, they're that. I don't care. Because today, Igniters, we have a problem. And if it's not

Reasonable. That's what they think. Today, young people today mock and ridicule, openly flaunt their parents. And I'm going to tell you this, Igniters, if you want to know why they're actually doing it, it's because such conduct is encouraged by many aspects of society. Go to school. What are they teaching in school? We just talked about that. Some of the things and what that they're doing inside the school system is undermining and degrading the family structure. And the problem is, Igniters, is that, you know what? As much as this is being encouraged in society, it is ignored by many parents. There are many things in which that we do, Igniters, that, you know what, we might have failed at.

And as much as we hate to admit, because we're parents, we think actually is that sometimes we want to pretend we walk on water. Look, if we are not, if we're not doing the things which we need to be able to do in the Bible igniters, then guess what? They're not going to get it. You know, we need igniters to reinstill Proverbs 6:20 through 23 igniters. We need to reinstill that. And maybe we do need to say, I brought you into this world, be careful, I'll take you out. Let me tell you something. I learned real quickly after, now my mom never had to say that to me. My aunts had to say it to my cousins. Boy, you better be careful, because you keep that up, I'm going to knock you so hard, I will knock your name out of the phone book. And I used to sit there and say, that has to be a pretty big knock. I will knock, if you don't be quiet, I will knock you so hard, I will knock you out of the phone book. That's old school. Let me tell you something. They didn't play back then. I don't need to get into it all. I don't need to ask Sister Brenda how was her upbringing. I don't need to ask Sister Amelia. I don't need to ask Sister TL either. Because I guarantee you what they went through would not even be remotely accepted today. Period. Would not.

I don't have to ask them. But you look at today, and it's a far cry for what actually goes on today. Proverbs 6:20-23, my son, keep your father's command and do not forsake the law of your mother. Uh-oh. That means obey your parents. Bind them continually upon your heart. Take it to heart what they're trying to tell you. Tie them around your neck. When you roam, they will lead you. When you sleep, they will keep you. When you are awake, they will speak to you. For the commandments is a lamp and the law a light. Reproof of instruction are the way of life. Igniters. Sometimes we need to be reminded, even when we were kids, hey, you know what? The old man actually smarter than I thought he was. Sometimes we need to be reminded, igniters, to listen to what our parents are saying and not to be able to forsake it, because guess what? I don't know about you, I hated the phrase, I told you so. So I listened more carefully. I had to realize that my parents are older and more experienced than I am. See, that's the reason why that they got the house. That's the reason why they got the car. That's why the reason why they got the money. That's the reason why we could go on vacation. Because guess what? They had what it takes in order to do this. I had nothing. I needed to get to where they were going. My dad had 2 master's degrees. My dad actually graduated from Fisk University, which is a high-end Ivy League school that's in Nashville, Tennessee. My dad graduated not with 1 master's. My dad graduated with 2. That was 1 in the Bible and 1 within mathematics. Do not ask me why my dad could not teach me mathematics. Because when it came down to algebra, scientific notation, and all the rest of that stuff, oh, I was not good at that. Probabilistic, oh, no. But let me tell you something. Accounting? That was a different story. Actually, I was pretty good. I even went to, before I graduated high school, I took university level 1 accounting in high school and still did pretty well. My dad was like, you're a numbers guy. Yeah, but my numbers are a little bit different from yours. So the time actually that I came from out of school, I had a business diploma, I had a computer diploma, and I had a minor in marketing. In other words, I was just a typical business major. But I'm going to tell you one thing. If I would never have gotten through school, if I didn't listen to some of the things that they were saying. And granted, my parents were not perfect. Then again, even as a kid, I was not perfect. But the one thing I could say is, they were smarter than the average bear. They were smarter than the average bear. They were old school enough
to keep my head from actually exploding. But they were new school enough to understand, when you get here, you may want to make a right-hand turn and go that way. You just might want to make a right-hand turn and go that way. Well, wait a minute. I was thinking about going. No. Think about this. You're here? Yeah. Think about going right. Well, I was either thinking about going left or going straight. Why do you say right? Think about it. This is what I'm seeing. Think about that. Sometimes my dad had to tell me, trust the old man. I may be losing it, but trust the old man. Humor me. All right, Dad, I'll do it. Just for your sake. Believe it or not, turned out the old man was right. Folks, we got to listen to what our parents are saying to all you kids that are out there. Listen, I love talking to my grandmother. My grandmother might have been so old school that, she would have brought back the 1950s and 60s like there's no tomorrow. But I will tell you one thing about my grandma. My grandma was disciplined. My grandma was respectable. My grandmother loved to sit down and talk with me, even when I was a brat. If I needed some good old school advice, I could always go to grandma. I learned that early. Think about that. Let's continue on. Ephesians chapter 6, verse 2 and 3 out of the New King James Version of the Bible. For it says here, Ephesians 6, 2 and 3, let's remind ourselves, Igniters, let's remind ourselves. This is why kids are not doing too well today in this area. And that is because that they're not respecting their parents. Honor your father and mother, which is the first commandment with promise, that it may be well with you and you may live long on the earth. Folks, parents have the God-given authority to train the child upright and have generally done much good for their children. Remember, if you love them, whatever you want, you will sacrifice in order for the betterment of them.

You know, even when we go to Colossians 3:20, children, obey your parents in everything, because this pleases the Lord. It's so nice, had to say it twice. I'm going to tell you, Igniters, it's a lot that we need to learn on both sides of the fence. Amen. Let's get into some of the things here. What do we got? Sister Amelia sent in 1, 2, 3, 4, 5, 6, 7 hearts. Sister TL sent over a heart and said, amen, brother. And then sent over 2 plus 4, that's 6 plus 2 more, that is 8. And amen to that. Amen to that. We live, Igniters, in some very, very ugly times. Particularly raising our kids. We see disobedience. We see noncompliance. Folks, we even see disrespect. We see bad attitudes from them. We even see that they don't even follow orders. And I'm going to tell you, Igniters, when we look around this society, the sad thing about it, Igniters, that this society is cheering them on. They're cheering them on, Igniters.

And that's a sad thing. That is a very, very, very sad thing. See, Igniters, look around us. There's almost what we call anarchy around us today. There is no timely responses, Igniters, for anything. We got lazy people that are not compliant to anything. We got people with bad attitudes. We got people, Igniters, that don't want to be able to follow orders today. We got people who will sit back and say, here is that they will disrespect you in a heartbeat. We got more disobedient today than we ever had even 10 years ago, Igniters.

10 years ago. You know the funny thing about it, Igniters? Let me get to this, because this has kind of been bothering me. You know, I love watching sports, Igniters. And the one thing, Igniters, I'm starting to actually is to hate. I'm starting to hate actually watching sports. You know, I like basketball, Igniters, but I'm going to tell you, I'm starting not to like basketball. I'm going to tell you why. You know, this whole thing about trans, they have a place and this and the other stuff and whatnot. You know, and you hear about that stuff. Well, you got the WNBA, Igniters. That have gone it's just getting ridiculous. Well, I'm a transgender, so that means that you know, I need special bathrooms. I need this. I need that. I need this. I need the other.

Well, here's the thing, Igniters. You know, there is a former NBA basketball player who has declared for the WNBA draft. That's the Women's Basketball Association. Now, he's a former NBA. That means he's a guy. And he declares himself for the WNBA draft after announcing that he is a transgender. He's identifying himself as a transgender.

And I'm going to tell you, Igniters, I was a little bit perplexed by that. Until I read, then he says that he will pursue a spot at the WNBA and will only reconsider if the league explicitly establishes that male players are not eligible to compete. I'm going to tell you, Igniters, I don't remember ever, and I mean ever, having anybody to go through all that stuff. You couldn't make all your money in a guy's sport, so you're going to go to the ladies' sport and be able to dominate so you can get all this money.

I'm going to tell you, Igniters, I thought it was just absolutely pitiful. You know, and I look back in several years, I'm like, they wouldn't even be talking about this at all. We got some real rebellions going on in this world. We got some real rebellions going on in this world. And I'm going to tell you, I don't know where it's going to end.

Rebellions are everywhere. And right now, rebellions are starting to be admired and encouraged by many. And here's the problem. You, the parents, act like you, the parents, have disapproved or yet practiced openly or by deception because they see everybody else doing it. Or another hundreds of excuses, a reason why that they can sit back and say, I don't need to listen to you anymore. You know, and the problem is, Igniters, that there are some parents that are out there today that accept such conduct as inevitable. All this weirdness that's going on, all this weirdness that's going on,

where is it going to end? Brother Simon's right. He said actually on Tuesday, and then even this morning, he says, you know what, because we replayed the one from Tuesday with Brother Simon. Brother Simon's right. We need to start standing up for some of this stuff. We better start really getting our heads into the game here in regards to see what's affecting our children. Before it becomes too late. We need to remind our kids, not what society has to say, but what God has to be able to say. Because Igniters, we need to make sure that we tell our kids whatever goes on in this world, God has the final say in everything that is being done. Whatever we do, whatever we're going to say, we better understand that God has the final say. I'm just going to let you know that. And we better get ready for it. We better be telling them. When we read Ephesians chapter 6, verse 1, New King James Version of the Bible, children, obey your parents in the Lord, for this is right. And when your child sits back and says here, well, who said so? That you get ready to be able to quote Proverbs chapter 16, verse 9, Igniters. Now to think about that for a second there. Proverbs chapter 16, 9. Because we read Igniters several times in several places in Proverbs. Don't worry, I got some scripture for you. Proverbs 16:9 says here, a man's heart plans his way, but the Lord directs his steps. That means God has the final say, Igniters. We need to keep that actually as it's in mind, Igniters. God has the final say. Not this world. Not what you think. What God has to be able to say, God's word is final. And we need to make sure people understand that. We need to make sure that our kids understand that. We need to remind our kids about, you want to know why there's all this weirdness is going on? We should be the ones to tell them that, hey, I'm not surprised that you're going through some of this stuff. I'm not surprised that you're going through all this confusion at school. I'm not surprised that you're going through this. And they're going to sit back and say, well, why are you not surprised? It's stressful. I don't even know if I'm coming or going. And you get to tell them the most wonderful thing it is. I'm not surprised by it. I was actually looking forward to this. Well, what do you mean you were looking forward to this? Well, just like in 2 Timothy chapter 3, verse 1 and 2, we go to church. It's look around you. You're frustrated. You're confused. You're hearing all this stuff. You don't even like going to school anymore because you don't think you're learning anything. I'm not surprised at all. What, do you think I'm a parent? I don't see what's going on. Well, look. 2 Timothy 3, 1 and 2 says, but know this, in the last days, perilous times will come.
For men will be lovers of themselves, lovers of money, boasters, proud, blasphemers, disobedient to parents, unthankful, unholy. You know, Igniters, we should be, when the children are frustrated, Igniters, this is the time that we should be stepping in. This is the time that we should be stepping in. Why do you think, Igniters, why do you think this? Why did you think, Igniters, that yesterday we went deep on the questions, Igniters? Remember, I said to you the other yesterday, Igniters, remember, five ways how to raise godly parents. And what was number four, Igniters, if you remember? Hopefully you did. I said, number four, parents must proactively and regularly ask their kids what questions they have about their faith. Do you think that actually I was talking about grins and giggles? Hello? Remember, number four, parents must be proactive and regularly ask kids what questions they have about their faith. Why? Because in a secular world where kids are constantly hearing competing world views. What did Sister Brenda say? Let's even back this up to what Sister Brenda had to be able to say earlier. She said, amen, amen. Teachers tell our kids they don't have to believe in what your parents believed. Well, wait a minute. That goes exactly to what we're talking about right here. Does anybody see a correlation going on here? Because I'm going to tell you, I do. I do. They're hearing constant competing worldviews. And I'm telling you, those questions are guaranteed to come up. But they won't ask because they're afraid of your reaction. So they simply, or they're just simply not interested enough to bring it up. They just go, oh man, you know what? Let me see if I can deal with it. That's the problem. They're going to see if they can deal with it. Why do you think, Igniters, we talked about number five, Igniters, yesterday? Number five, in case you forgot, which I pray to God that you did not forget. But number five, Igniters, was there are many questions that are important to kids to understand in preparation for the secular world that they will encounter. Are ones that might never have crossed their mind to ask. Why do you think I brought up about how do we know the Bible is real? You know, being a teenage teacher, you know, I've seen that come in a few times. Funny enough, none of the parents knew how to answer the question. And that was more shocking. That's why I said we shouldn't have to wait until our kids encounter challenges before we address them. We should be prepping them, Igniters, already. Already. We should be telling them,
I understand what you're going through. Well, how can you? Because I got all this pressure and then there's this weird stuff that's going on and I get a headache and half the time I don't want to go to school. Half the time, this and the other stuff. And you get to tell them, I understand exactly what you're... How do you? Remember that Bible scripture? Perilous times will come. You want to know what kind of world we're living in right now? Go back and read 2 Timothy 3:1-2. I guarantee you, if you're proactive in doing that, the light bulb is going to go on above their head. The light bulb is going to go on beyond their head because it has to, because they're going to sit back and say, well, you know what? What are we learning in school today? That there are no rules. Okay. So we already got men being lovers themselves. Heck, right now, you know what? I'll just transition over to a girl so I can play a girl sport so I can dominate and away I go. Oh, this is so gone beyond the rabbit hole. It's ridiculous. We already got people talking about all the money they can be able to make. You're going to become a doctor. Why are you becoming a doctor? Why are you becoming a nurse? Is it to help people or are you looking for a six-figured income so you don't have to be able to live poor actually anymore? I guarantee you, half of you never ask your kids that in the first place. I guarantee you. You didn't bring it up. Oh, she wants to become a doctor. She wants to go to med school. Why? What is the purpose of you going to med school? Well, I want to become a doctor. For what reason? Because I'm telling you right now, Igniters, doctors and nurses are making good money in certain countries. Hey, I'll get my certificate, then I'll go to Dubai. I can make 150,000 dirhams. I can live like a queen over there. Take all my money, move it back over to my native country, and then I can live and retire rich. Well, gee, what a surprise actually that is. Did we read that in 2 Timothy 3:1-2? Oh, that's right. That's under the lovers of money. I guarantee you. You ask your kid or grandchild what they want to do. Why do they want to be able to do it? But no, we're too busy going, oh, want to become a doctor? Ooh. You know what? Maybe they'll become like a plastic surgeon. You know, they can make over $100,000, $120,000 a year and don't do very much work. And then, they can go to the U.S., they can go to UCLA, they can go here, they can go there, and this is all they can be able to do. You're not teaching them anything. Laws of our money. Boasters, proud, blasphemers. We got a lot of that going on. Disobedient to parents, oh boy. Unthankful. We got kids nowadays, they're not thankful for what they have. They're nowhere even close to being thankful for what they have. Some of them actually are what we call bitterly insulted or upset because of what they don't have.

That means that they don't appreciate what they have. But then again, the world sits back and says to them, don't worry about that. No wonder we have a whole lot of unholy people. Think about that. Unholy people. How many of your relatives that you know are unholy people? How many of your own family are unholy? Man, if I were you, I would be taking 2 Timothy chapter 3, verse 1 and 2, and away we'd be able to go. Luke 2:51 says here, then he went down with them and came to Nazareth and was subject to them. But his mother kept all these things in her heart. Meaning is that Jesus set the example of subjection to his parents.

subjection to his parents. We need to think about that. But we need to let them know that God has the final say. We need to let them know that regardless of whatever happens, God has the final say. Lamentations chapter 3, verse 37. It says here, who can speak and have it happen if the Lord has not decreed it?

But we're not done with this, Igniters. We got a lot more to get into. So I guess we'll roll this actually over to Wednesday. Fitting, because I didn't think actually we were going to get through it anyways. So we'll have the grand finale part two. God willing, on Wednesday, Igniters, this has been a very, very deep, deep study. The Bible versus the modern attack on the family. Children got responsibilities. So do we. How are we going to fix the modern attack on the families? Lead by example. Get into our kids' lives. Keep teaching. Keep coaching. Keep mentoring. But we got to stay one step ahead. If you don't know what's going on in that school system, I would suggest you find out. You want to know what kind of school that actually is that your kids are going to? I would go there one day and find out.

Because if you don't, you're not going to learn. And that's a good way for us to end it. Here on Ignite Radio, it's right there. Right there. We're going to take one song, Igniters. And then we'll come back. Here on Ignite Radio. This is Thunder Kirk reporting live here from COC Surrey. Hope all of you are having yourself a good morning, a good afternoon, and a good evening. Here's the song, Igniters. Glory in His name, here on Ignite Radio.

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3: 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That is our email. Maybe you just need some encouragement. Let us know. Maybe you need a Bible study. Let us know. The Surrey Church of Christ, a better place to be. And amen to that. Speaking about a better place to be, Igniters, if you're in the greater Vancouver area, why don't you come on down to the Surrey Church of Christ there? At 15042 92nd Avenue here in Surrey. Even Siri is excited about it.
4: That's funny.
3: We'll kick things off. Igniters, service will start at, God willing, tomorrow morning at 10 o'clock in the morning for Bible study. We'll get into the worship service at 11 o'clock, and afternoon, I don't think we actually got anything for the afternoon. I think this month, nothing going on. But come on down to the Surrey Church of Christ, a better place to be. We would be happy to have you to be here with us here to worship in spirit and in truth. That's the key important thing. And amen to that. Amen to that. Folks, we need to encourage our brothers and sisters. That's what we need to do. That's going to be for sure. We need to be an encouragement. We need to be We just need to be a good encourager. So do a favor. Share the program. Put it onto your site. You got a church site, Igniters, go ahead, ask the church if you can post this up. I don't think they're going to complain at all. You can take this this whole entire series. And amen, amen, and amen. Surrey Church of Christ, a better place to be. That's for sure. Ooh, almost done this series. Almost done this series. It's been a good one. It's been a good one. So, anyways. What do we got? What do we got? Let's see. What do we have for there? Did we get the comments prior before? All right. Well, let's start from here at least. Sister TL sent over 5 hearts. Sister TL then sent over 1 more for 6. Sister Amelia sent over 1, 2, 3 hearts. Sister TL sent over 2 more hearts. Sister TL said, "Amen, Brother Kirk. Good deep study. We must be more active with our little ones." You're absolutely right. Absolutely right. More active with the little ones is absolutely true. Nowadays, yeah, we can't be messing around anymore. That's for sure. Sister Amelia sent over 4 hearts. Sister TL sent over 2 more hearts. And then she said, "God bless us all. Maraming, maraming salamat po, Brother Kirk. Yes, walang anuman to you. Appreciate that very much." And then she sent over 2 more hearts. Sister Amelia said, "Amen, amen, brother. Great and deep Bible study, po." Sending over 3 thumbs up and 2 happy faces. And then she wrote in here, "Maraming salamat po sayo, Brother Kirk. God bless us all." 3 praying hands, 5 painted hearts. And amen to that. Amen to that. There's a lot of work that we need to be able to do. A lot. And amen to that. All right. Let's get going because we got to get set up with our good friend Brother Sammy here shortly. So let's go ahead and get going. To Sister Amelia, maraming salamat. Happy Lord's Day. Take care of yourself. God bless. And amen to that. Amen. Good to have you with us here. Amen, amen, and amen. What else do we got here? Sister Brenda, thank you very kindly for being with us here on Ignite Radio. You take care of yourself. God bless you. To our good friend, Brother Carlos. Gracias, Brother Carlos. You take care of yourself. And buenos noches goes to you, so have yourself a good evening. And amen to that, Brother Carlos. Take care. God bless you. Amen to that. To Sister TL, maraming salamat. Thank you very kindly. Magandang hapon. Good afternoon to you. Greatly appreciate it very, very much as well. To several of you that are listening elsewhere, actually quite a few of you listening elsewhere, regardless of wherever you are around the world, we're blessed each one of you has stayed connected here to Ignite Radio. And amen to that. Amen to that. Folks, I tell you, what a nice afternoon it has turned out to be here. And still a little bit slight haze that's out there. As I'm looking over there, I'm like, yeah, wow. Still a little bit down there. So, just be good. Just be careful, folks. Just be careful. That's all I'm going to be able to say in regards for that. Coming up here, Igniters, we're going to get some things set up with our good friend, Brother Sammy Wu. Here on Ignite Radio. Yes, we're getting ready to go to the beautiful city of Hong Kong. We'll check in with our our program in here as soon as we can get in touch with our good friend, Brother Sammy. So amen to that. So we will go ahead here shortly, get the signal transferred over and get all the kinks out of the system so that we can get things prepared for our evening programming here on Ignite Radio from Asia. Hong Kong first, Philippines second, India third. And amen to that. Amen to that. To God be the glory. May the Lord bless each one of you. And can we remember, Igniters, our little ones, our kids, niece, nephews, grandchildren, can we remember, Igniters, that they also are precious and more precious than gold?